0: RBIs. For Raymond, Brett Swanson had two hits. So a final on Saturday ended up in a tie, Regal and Raymond 4-4. On Sunday in the County Line League, got some scores here. Painesville was at Atwater this afternoon, and Painesville defeats Atwater by a score of 5-0. Don't have anything else on that ball game tonight. And Norway Lake Sunburg was at Starbuck today. This one goes 8 innings when Starbuck defeats Norway Lake Sunburg by a score of 12-2. New London Spicer over in Regal today, and New London Spicer defeats Regal by a score of 13-3. 13 runs, 15 hits, 4 errors for the Twins. 3 runs, 5 hits, 2 errors for Regal. Caden Hansen starts on the mound for New London Spicer. Will pick up the win, relieved by Hunter Magnuson in the 6th. And the catchers were Easton Musterman and Peyton Kultzett. For Regal, Gabe Roman starts on the mound, taking the loss, relieved by Shane Rademacher in the 4th, Tyler Keeman in the 7th, Luke Knutson in the 9th, and the catcher was Derek Dangerud. Hitting highlights for New London Spicer today, Jordan Ellingson, 2-for-5. He had a double, also a solo home run in the 8th inning. Jake Rambo, 2-for-5. Jet Salonik was 2-for-5. Alex Hoppe, 2-for-2. And Hunter Magnuson, a solo home run in the 8th. For Regal, Luke Knutson was 2-for-4 today with a double, and Josh Beyer, 2-for-5. So a final today from Regal had New London Spicer defeating Regal by a score of 13-3. All right, we're going to take a break here on the Dick Foote Show. When we come back, we're going to take a look at scores and highlights from the Central Valley League, and we will go over to that league when we come back here on KAFM.
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0: All right, welcome back to the Dick Putz Show on KASM Radio. Randy Rothstein with you tonight. I did get a box score that came in after I had started with my show tonight, and this came from the Painesville Pirates as they defeated Atwater today 5-0. 5 runs, 6 hits in an error for the Pirates, no runs, 4 hits, 1 error for Atwater. Bennett Evans starts on the mound for Painesville today. He'll get the win, relieved by Grady Fuchs in the 6th, Sam Orline in the 8th. And for Atwater, David Kingery starts, taking the loss, relieved by Cohen Anderson in the 9th inning. Some hitting highlights for Painesville today as we look at their lineup. And the Pirates, Kimball defeats Clearwater by a score of 17-8. 17 runs, 15 hits, 3 errors for Kimball. 8 runs, 14 hits, 5 errors for Clearwater. Matt Dingman on the mound for Kimball on Saturday, relieved by Zach Dingman in the 5th. He'll get the win. Brooks Marquardt in the 9th inning. And Mason Danowski is the catcher for Kimball. For Clearwater, Cody Teary starts, taking the loss, relieved by Luke Welly in the 3rd, Preston Sheeler in the 6th, and the catcher was Adam Smith. Hitting highlights for Kimball on Saturday, Austin Rooley, 3-for-5. He had a double, and he had a grand slam home run in the 5th inning. Mason Danowski, 2-for-5. Scott Marquardt was 2-for-6. Adam Beyer, 2-for-3 with a 3-run home run in the 2nd. Zach Schmidt, 2-for-4, and Brooks Marquardt had a double. For Clearwater on Saturday, Z. Schlegel was 3-for-6 with a 3-run homer in the 2nd. Brian McCollum, 2-for-3 with a double and a solo home run in the 2nd. And Nick Proshek was 2-for-5. Jake Carper was 2-for-5. So a final on Saturday, exhibition play, had Kimball defeating Clearwater by a score of 17-8. All right, Central Valley League action today. Watkins over at St. Nicholas. This one goes 10 innings with St. Nick defeating Watkins by a score of 5-4. 5 runs, 13 hits, and an error for the Knicks. 4 runs, 7 hits, and 1 error for Watkins. Caden Roush starts on the mound for St. Nick today, relieved by Andrew Bouch in the 7th, Keenan Dingman in the 8th, and Connor Lincoln in the 9th will get the win. Matt Kuschel, the catcher. For Watkins, Carson Geislinger starts on the mound, relieved by Matt Geislinger in the 4th, Dan Berg in the 7th. He'll take the loss, and the catcher, Lincoln Elgin. Hitting highlights for St. Nick, Damian Lincoln, 3-for-5. Damian with the game-winning single in the 10th inning for the Knicks. Jacob Karen, 2-for-4 with a double. Alex Barenbacher was 2-for-5. And Matt Kuschel, 2-for-5. For Watkins today, Kevin Kramer, 2-for-4 with a double. Danny Berg, 2-for-5. And Gavin Mathias, 2-for-5. A final today from St. Nick in 10 innings. St. Nick 5, Watkins 4. Cold Spring Rockies over at Eden Valley today, and the Cold Spring Rockies defeat Eden Valley in 7 innings, 24-1. 24 runs, 14 hits, no errors for the Rockies, 1 run, 4 hits, and an error for Eden Valley. Cole Fuchs on the mound will pick up the win today for the Rockies.

0: Rockies, relieved by Jake Brinker in the fifth, and the catcher was Sam Nisler. For Eden Valley, Riley Geisinger starts, taking the loss, relieved by Tyson Sanderson in the third, Owen Neistat in the sixth, and the catcher, Matt Unterberger. Hitting highlights for the Rockies, we had Tyler Geisinger going 2-for-4. Tyler with 3 RBIs. David Jonas was 2-for-4. He had 5 RBIs, including a Grand Slam home run in the second inning. Thad Leeser, 2-for-5 with a double. Sam Nisler, 1-for-2. Sam had 4 RBIs and a 3-run homer in the third. Cole Fuchs was 2-for-4, and Brady Lynn, 2-for-5 with a solo home run in the seventh. For Eden Valley, Carter Sheeler was 2-for-3. So a final today from Eden Valley had the Cold Spring Rockies defeating Eden Valley 24-1 in 7 innings. And one other exhibition game that was played on Friday night that had Spring Hill over at Cold Spring taking on the Rockies, and the Cold Spring Rockies beat Spring Hill on Friday night 14-6. 14 runs, 19 hits, no errors for the Rockies. Spring Hill, 6 runs, 10 hits, 3 errors. On the mound for the Rockies, Tyler Lardy starts, relieved by Brady Weber in the third. He'll get the win. Evan Atchison comes in the sixth inning to get the save. Atchison struck out 10 batters in 4 innings, and the catcher, Sam Nisler. For Spring Hill on Friday night, Regan Nelson started, taking the loss, relieved by Rowan Nelson in the fourth, Ethan Meyer in the fifth, Eric Terrace in the seventh, and Dan Spanier and Nathan Terrace-Cott. Some hitting highlights for the Rockies on Friday night, Tyler Geisinger, 6-for-6 with a double and a triple. Luke Van Erp was 3-for-6. Sam Nisler, 2-for-5 with a triple, a home run, and 5 RBIs, and Austin Duffner had a double. For Spring Hill on Friday night, Regan Nelson, 3-for-3. Ethan Meyer was 2-for-5. Anthony Reverman and Ben Welly and Nathan Terrace all had doubles. So a final, an exhibition play on Friday night, the Cold Spring Rockies 14, Spring Hill 6. And we had on Saturday an exhibition game. Now Then was at Clear Lake, and Now Then defeats Clear Lake by a score of 6-3. 6 runs, 10 hits, and an error for Now Then. Clear Lake, 3 runs, 5 hits, and an error. And that's what I have on that ball game on Saturday. All right, when we come back, we're going to go over to the Victory League. We'll take a look at their ball games in Class C and Class B action. That's all coming up next here on KASM.
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0: Alrighty, we're back to the Dick Foote Show on KASM Radio, and still getting some scores coming in for ball games played today. Thank you, Tim, over in Pearl Lake for getting me your score today as Pearl Lake traveled to St. Augusta this afternoon, and Pearl Lake defeated St. Augusta in 7 innings, 13-0. Austin Lensmeyer started on the mound for the Lakers today and picks up the win, relieved by Noah Kleinfelter in the 6th inning. St. Augusta had just one hit today off of Pearl Lake pitching. Austin Lensmeyer and Adam Braun, each with 2 hits today for Pearl Lake, as Alex Lensmeyer was the catcher. So a final today in Central Valley League action. It was Pearl Lake 13, St. Augusta nothing in 7 innings. All right, let's go over to that Victory League tonight, and lots of scores to report in on the Victory League action. On Saturday, Foley was at Avon taking on the Lakers, and Avon defeated Foley by a score of 4-1. 4 runs, 5 hits, 1 error for Avon, 1 run, 4 hits, and 1 error for Foley. On the mound for Avon, Drew Leeser starts and picks up the win. Reese Gregory in the 8th inning, Matt Pickleman in the 9th, and the catcher Carter Holthaus. For Foley, on the mound, Trey Emmerich starts, taking the loss, relieved by Michael Molzoff in the 5th, the catcher Alex Boss. Hitting highlights, there weren't a lot, as both teams with just minimal hits, Alien Mosqueda and Drew Leeser, all they had singles and scored a run. Jack Tyson scored twice for Avon. For Foley, Drew Beyer had a single and scored. Mitch Keeler, an RBI single. So a final on Saturday from Avon, Avon 4, Foley 1. On Sunday, Sobieski was at St. Stephen, and Sobieski defeats St. Stephen by a score of 18-6. 18 runs, 15 hits, 1 error for Sobieski. 6 runs, 7 hits, 3 errors for St. Stephen. Jake Pond starts on the mound for Sobieski, relieved by Joey Walensky in the 4th. He'll get the win. Dusty Parker in the 8th inning. And for St. Stephen, Jack Greenland starts, taking the loss, relieved by Killian Granning in the 4th, Reed Lunzer in the 7th. Some hitting highlights for Sobieski today. Dusty Parker, 3-for-6. Dusty with a 3-run home run in the 8th inning. Both Oma, 2-for-5 with a 2-run homer in the 5th and a double. Jake Capon had a solo home run in the 8th inning. And Joey Walensky and Matt Beyer both had doubles. For St. Stephen today, Matt Meyer had had a three-run home run in the first inning, and Derek Durant, 2-for-3 with a double. Final today from St. Stephen, it was Sobieski 18 and St. Stephen 6. Aiken at Pierce taking on the Bulldogs, and it was the Pierce Bulldogs over Aiken 9-7 today. 9 runs, 8 hits, 1 error for the Bulldogs. 7 runs, 12 hits, 5 errors for Aiken. Reese Young starts on the mound for the Pierce Bulldogs today and picks up the win. Cody Weiss in the 6th inning, Brian Keel in the 6th gets the save, and the catcher, Teddy Dealer. For Aiken, Nathan Enstrom starts, relieved by Thor Dunham in the 4th inning, who will take the loss. Zach Enstrom in the 8th, and the catchers were Zach Enstrom and Landon Jansen and Nathan Enstrom. Hitting highlights for the Pierce Bulldogs today, Teddy Daler, 3-for-4 with a triple. Reese Young, 1-for-3, he had a double. And for Aiken, Nathan Enstrom, 3-for-4 with a double. Landon Jansen was 2-for-4 with a double. Thor Dunham had a triple. Drew Paulbeck and Zach Enstrom, both with doubles. Final today from Pierce had the Pierce Bulldogs defeating Aiken 9-7. Flensburg at Opole this afternoon, and this one goes 7 innings as Opole defeats Flensburg 11-1. 11 runs, 7 hits, 2 errors for Opole. 1 run, 3 hits, 2 errors for Flensburg. On the mound for Opole, Sam Butler starts, picking up the win, relieved by Isaiah Folsom in the 3rd. Tate Lane in the 5th, Max Posch in the 7th, and the catcher Alex Lane. For Flensburg, Camden Rasmussen starts, taking the loss, relieved by Gunnar Gustafson in the 2nd, and the catcher Crosby today. Hitting highlights for Opole today, Maverick Nowitzki was a 2-for-4 with a double, Jordan Schmitz 2-for-3, and Brody Hall's 2-for-3, Alex Lane had a double. For Flensburg, Seth Becker was 2-for-3. Final today in 7 innings from Opole, it was Opole 11, Flensburg 1. Pierce Brewers over at Freeport today, and Pierce Brewers defeat Freeport by a score of 4-1. 4 runs, 8 hits, 1 error for the Brewers. 1 run, 4 hits, no errors for the Freeport Black Sox. On the mound today for the Brewers, Nathan Solinger starts, relieved by Gunnar Wicklund in the 3rd. He'll get the win. Pete Schomer in the 7th, the save, and the catchers were Gunnar Wicklund, Kaden Krusek, and Mike Poser. For Freeport, Kaden Tatis starts, taking the loss, relieved by Jaden Norby in the 7th, and the catcher, Ben Millard. Highlights today for the Pierce Brewers, Gunnar Wicklund, 3-for-5. He had a solo home run in the 7th inning, and Steven Nerzeka had a 2-run homer in the 3rd. For Freeport, Mason Totkus was 2-for-4. A final this afternoon from Freeport, it was the Pierce Brewers 4 and the Black Sox 1. St. Matthias over at Clear Lake today, and this one a slugfest as Clear Lake defeats St. Matthias 20-18. 20 runs, 19 hits, 2 errors for Clear Lake. 18 runs, 12 hits, and 3 errors for St. Matthias. On the mound for Clear Lake today, John Brews starts, relieved by Jordan Golubecki in the 2nd, Brett Knutson in the 8th, he gets the win. Blake Brown in the 9th will get the save, and the catcher was Quentin Dukowitz. For St. Matthias, Alex Guggesberg starts, relieved by Connor Kennettle in the 5th, Paris Hampton in the 5th, Hunter Wicklund in the 6th takes the loss, and the catcher Luke Zuntelli. Hitting highlights for Clear Lake today, Cade Simmons, 3-for-5 with 2 doubles, 5 RBIs. Caden Johnson, 3-for-6. Caleb Lentz, Nick Berglund, and Quentin Dukowitz all had doubles. For St. Matthias, Will Carlson, 3-for-5 with a double. Connor Kennettle, 2-for-2 with a double. Zuchtin Telly, he was 2-for-4 with a double. So a final today from Clear Lake had Clear Lake defeating St. Matthias 20-18. Royalton over at Randall this afternoon in Victory League action, and Royalton and Randall had a Donnybrook here. Randall comes out on top by a score of 4-1. 4 runs, 4 hits, 3 errors for Randall. Royalton, 1 run, 10 hits, and 1 error. On the mound for Randall today, Adam Neibauer starts. We'll get the win. Nate Benning in the eighth inning, and the catcher, Matt Otremba. For Royalton, Marcus Haynes starts, taking the loss, relieved by John Bizdok and Grayson Siska in the eighth inning, and the catcher, Drew Yurchik. Hitting highlights for Randall today, Matt Otremba, 1-for-4. Otremba, a two-run home run in the first inning. Nate Benning was 1-for-2 with a double. For Royalton, Tyler Gendro, 3-for-5, and Joe Guida, 2-for-4. A final this afternoon from Randall. It was Randall 4, Royalton 1. St. Wendell over at Upsala today, and Upsala defeating St. Wendell by a score of 9-5. 9 runs, 15 hits, 2 errors for Upsala. 5 runs, 5 hits, 5 errors for St. Wendell. On the mound for Upsala today, C.J. Clear starts, picking up the win, relieved by Brady Yurchik in the 6th. Jack Primus in the 9th will get the save, and the catcher, Justin Cheon. For St. Wendell today, Rolando Aroma starts, taking the loss, relieved by Austin Dickman in the 5th, and the catcher, Logan Harn. Hitting highlights for Upsala this afternoon, C.J. Clear, 3-for-4 with 2 doubles. Jack Primus had a solo home run in the 1st. Brand Walensky and Bryce Bienick, Matt Swanson, all with doubles. For St. Wendell, Jake Ethan and Nathan Sick both had doubles. A final today from Upsala. It was Upsala 9, St. Wendell 5. All right, we'll take another break here on the Dick Foote Show. When we come back, it's Stearns County League scores and highlights right after these messages.
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0: Welcome back to the Dick Putz Show on KASM. Randy Rothstein with you tonight. Let's go over to the Stearns County League, where New Munich was at Richmond this afternoon, and Richmond defeats New Munich by a score of 3-1. 3 runs, 4 hits, 3 errors for Richmond, 1 run, 3 hits, 3 errors for New Munich. Taylor Bragelman on the mound will pick up the win today for Richmond, relieved by Luke Jokla in the 6th, Dalton Thielen in the 9th, and the catcher, Kyle Buddy. For New Munich, Ty Reller starts on the mound, taking the loss, relieved by Caden Sand in the 8th, and the catcher was Logan Funk. Hitting highlights for Richmond today, Cooper Notch was 2-for-3, and Easton Rossman had a double. For New Munich, Brandon Holm, 2-for-3 with a double. Final this afternoon from Richmond, it was Richmond 3, New Munich 1. Farming over in Roscoe today, and Farming defeats Roscoe by a score of 13-0 in 7 innings. 13 runs, 10 hits, no errors for Farming, no runs, 4 hits, 2 errors for Roscoe. Cameron Miller starts on the mound for Farming, relieved by Owen Sunderman in the 4th. He'll get the win. Ethan Nabergill in the 6th, Tyler Schrader in the 7th, and the catcher, Cody Perret. For Roscoe, Nicholas Hutch starts, taking the loss, relieved by Derek Mergen in the 4th, Brandon Schlepper in the 5th, Matthew Hemmingson in the 7th, and the catchers, Braden Vanderbeek and Nicholas Hutch. Hitting highlights today for Farming. Ethan Nabergill, 3-for-4 with a double. Tyler Schrader had a double, Cody Perret a double, Cameron Miller a double, and Braden Eink was 2-for-3. Roscoe, nobody had more than one hit today as Farming defeats Roscoe this afternoon 13-0 in 7 innings. Spring Hill at El Rosa today, and El Rosa defeating Spring Hill by a score of 10-4. 10 runs, 12 hits, no errors for El Rosa, 4 runs. 11 hits and 2 errors for Spring Hill. Riley Myers starts on the mound today for El Rosa, gives way to Wyatt Stephenson in the 5th. He'll get the win. Luke Dingman in the 9th, and the catcher, Blaine Fisher. For Spring Hill, Ben Welly starts, taking the loss, relieved by Anthony Reverman in the 5th, Austin Schoenberg in the 8th, and the catcher, Daniel Spanier. Hitting highlights today for El Rosa, Ashton Dingman, 2-for-5 with a double. Luke Dingman, 2-for-5. Peyton Winter was 2-for-3. Will Van Beck, 2-for-3. And Blaine Fisher with a double. For Spring Hill today, Eric Terrace, 4-for-4 with 2 doubles. Ethan Meyer was 2-for-5 with a double. And Jamie Terrace, 2-for-4 with a double. A final today from El Rosa. El Rosa, 10. And Spring Hill, 4. St. Martin over in Lake Henry this afternoon. And the Martins defeat Lake Henry by a score of 6-2. 6 runs, 10 hits, 1 error for St. Martin. 2 runs, 10 hits, 1 error for Lake Henry. Brady Goble on the mound for the Martins today. Gives way to Kurt Schlungen in the 3rd. Alex Bauman in the 5th. Scott Leeser in the 6th will get the win. And the catcher, Brian Schlungen. For Lake Henry, Trent Wentland starts, taking the loss. Relieved by Carter Wessel in the 5th. Torrey Omscheid in the 8th. And the catcher, Isaac Leeser. Hitting highlights today for St. Martin. Tate Winter was 2-for-3 with a double, and Brian Schlungen 2-for-4. For Lake Henry, Carter Wessel was 2-for-5, and Davis Wirtz was 3-for-4. A final today from Lake Henry had St. Martin defeating Lake Henry 6-2. And a dandy one over in Greenwald this afternoon as Meyer Grove traveled to Greenwald, taking on the Cubs. Meyer Grove defeats Greenwald by a score of 1-0. 1 run, 7 hits, 2 errors for Meyer Grove. No runs, 6 hits, no errors for Greenwald. Toby Tyler Hoffman on the mound today picks up the complete game victory. His catcher, Josh Omscheid. And for Greenwald, Grant Musho starts, taking the loss, Ethan Edel in the 8th inning. Isaac Rosenberger, the catcher. Hitting highlights today for Meyer Grove. Tyler Nathy was 2-for-4. Carson Tyler, 2-for-4 with a double. And Tyler Lycombe, 2-for-3 with two doubles today. And Jordan Klopach had a double. For Greenwald, Sam Freeler was 2-for-4. So a final today from Greenwald. Meyer Grove 1 and Greenwald nothing. And we get to that time of the night when Stearns County League would like to award their League Player of the Week, sponsored by the Fred Schlungen Memorial Foundation. And tonight, that player of the game is Meyer Grove's Tyler Hoffman, who had a complete game shutout today of Greenwald, allowing 6 hits, striking out 8. So Tyler Hoffman, the player of the week in the Stearns County League, the Fred Schlungen Memorial Foundation Award going out to Tyler Hoffman tonight. All right, we'll take one more break. When we come back, we'll look at some schedules, some upcoming games. That's all next here on KASM and the Dick Butch Show.
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21: 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Meanwhile, please remember our firm, Willem Ringdahl, Woken and Zimmerman, handles estate planning matters and much more. 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

right, welcome back to the Dick Putz Show. Let's take a look at some schedules for the coming week. Stearns County League, their pocket schedules are out in a lot of the Stearns County communities. So, yeah, if you want a pocket schedule, go grab one at one of the local establishments. They are out. Coming up on Sunday, May the 17th in the Stearns County League, it'll be Roscoe at Lake Henry, St. Martin at Richmond, El Rosa at Meyer Grove, Greenwald at New Munich, and Farming at Spring Hill. Those are all 1:30 start times. Look, I'm going to the Minnesota Baseball Association, their website right now, and some upcoming games this week. On Wednesday night at 6:30, St. Augustine will be at St. Joe, taking on the Joes. We have exhibition play, the Greenwald Cubs at Painesville on Wednesday. Luxembourg will be at Cold Spring, taking on the Springers at 7 o'clock Wednesday night. Other ball games here in central Minnesota. We go to Friday night. The Cold Spring Rockies will be at Litchfield, taking on the Blues on Friday night. St. Wendell will be at Dasco-Cato, taking on the Saints at 7 o'clock. That's Friday night. Eden Valley will be at Watkins at 7:30 on Friday night in Watkins. That's a regular season game. Kimball will be at Atwater, an exhibition game on Friday night. Lake Henry at Regal on Friday night at 7:30, an exhibition game there. Other ball games going on. Starbuck will be at El Rosa on Friday night in an exhibition game, 7:30. On Saturday, we have the Piers Bulldogs at Ogilvy at 1 o'clock Saturday afternoon. St. Nick will be at Pearl Lake. That's a 1 o'clock start on Saturday afternoon. Spring Hill will be at O'Pole in an exhibition game on Saturday at 1:30. We have Sox Center at Kensington. That's a 2 o'clock Saturday afternoon start. And then on Sunday, lots of ball games. Royalton at St. Wendell. They're going to start at noon on Sunday, the 17th. We have Albertville at Monticello at 1 o'clock in regular season play. Hamill will be at Kimball on Sunday afternoon at 1 o'clock in exhibition action. Atwater in County Line League action over at New London Spicer, 1:30 Sunday afternoon. El Rosa will be at Meyer Grove at 1:30 again. Foley will be at St. Stephen, 1:30 Sunday afternoon. Fort Ripley at Sobieski at 1:30. Freeport Black Sox at Aiken at 1:30 on Sunday afternoon. O'Pole at the Piers Brewers at 1:30, the Piers Bulldogs at St. Matthias at 1:30, the Piers Lakers at Buckman at 1:30, Regal at Norway Lake Sunberg, and that's a 1:30 start, the Sauk Rapids Cyclones at Sartell Muskies at 1:30 on Sunday afternoon, the 17th, the Starbuck is at Painesville, that's a 1:30 start Sunday afternoon, Starbuck at Painesville, Upsala, they'll be at Flensburg, and that's a 1:30 start. And looking here, some 2 o'clock starts. The Cold Spring Springers at Clearwater at 2 o'clock Sunday afternoon, the 17th. And I think we have Luxembourg at Pearl Lake. That's a 2 o'clock start on Sunday afternoon. A few more ball games here. St. Augusta at the Cold Spring Rockies next Sunday afternoon at 2. Becker will be at Bram at 3 o'clock next Sunday afternoon. Randall at the Clear Lake Lakers at 3 o'clock next Sunday afternoon. Dasco-Cato, they'll be at Montrose Waverly next Sunday evening at 5 o'clock. And that's going to do it. That's going to do it. Our schedule for next week, a lot of ball games as teams starting to get into, regular season mode. Warming up a little bit outside. Nice to play some ball games. That's going to do it. Your Dick Putz Show on KASM. My game of the week will start next weekend. I have just to confirm yet with high school, if there is high school games on Friday night, we'll have a game of the week on Saturday. But as of right now, we're just waiting to see what the high school schedule looks like Friday night. I will announce that game of the week at some point during the week here on KASM so you can listen to Sports Scoreboard Show at 8:15 every morning and get
notice of where our game of the week will be at. Until then, next Sunday night, 7 o'clock here on KASM. Thank you to Barry Johnson for recording our Dick Putt Show tonight. 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

0: That's going to do it for me tonight, everybody. You all have a nice continuing Mother's Day, and we will talk with you next time. Have a good week, farmers. Hopefully the weather will be cooperating for you to get your crops in the field. Good night.
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1: 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And of course, they were awarded a number of gifts from our area businesses.
0: Serving all of Central Minnesota.

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bugle boy of Company B. And when he plays boogie woogie bugle, he was busy as a buzz bee. 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
3: Hello and welcome to Through the Bible with Les Feldick, an inspirational and informative half hour of insight into the heart of Scripture. In addition to teaching the Bible, Les is a full-time rancher, having a down-to-earth practical teaching style that makes the Bible come to programs are available on audio tape, videotape, and in printed form. At the end of the program, there will be an address where you can contact the ministry. And now, here's Les Feldick with today's lesson.
4: Everywhere you read throughout Paul's letters, he is defending his apostleship, and it stands to reason. Because you want to remember, too, that in his early ministry, he always went first to the Jew. He went to the synagogue, where at least he would have a halfway civil hearing. And when the Jews would reject it, then, of course, he'd go out into the Gentile area, the marketplace, and whatever. But wherever he went, there was that constant slur on the man that he was an imposter. He wasn't a true representative of Judaism, and he was a renegade Jew. And so he always has to come back and defend the fact that he is God's man for the hour. And we're going to see this especially now in verse 10 and 11. But now beginning in verse 9, after straightening up some of the problems, not all of them yet by any means, now he comes to these Corinthians, and remember they're carnal, they're not the most spiritual in the world, but nevertheless they were still co-laborers with the apostle. And that, of course, puts us in the same place that we are co-laborers, all of us together, to bring to fruition the eternal will of God. And that, of course, is to bring the body to its completeness, to where the Lord can take it unto himself, and then yet pick up where he left off with his covenant people after that. All right, so now verse 9, he says, we are laborers together with God. My, what a partner. You ever thought of that? What a partner. You know, wealthy people a lot of times get wealthy because they hooked up, as they say, with the right wealthy person. I've run into several like that. They've just almost fell into it because they just got hooked up with someone who already had things going and had the wealth to get things going. All right, well, we've got something even better than that. We are hooked up with the Creator God Himself. And all these promises, you know, we can just feed on them day in and day out. And a lot of times God doesn't necessarily do it the way we think he should. But nevertheless, he's sovereign, he's in control. And even if we're a little bit on the carnal side, as the Corinthians were, that doesn't cancel out the fact that we are still laborers with God. Now, this is what I've been emphasizing in this Corinthian study. And I think it's to encourage those of us who are not spiritual giants. I shared with a class last night that years ago I read a little book on true spirituality by the great Chinese Bible teacher, Watchman Nee. And I'd read some of his other books and enjoyed them. But this one on true spirituality just sort of made me feel so far beneath a man like Watchman Nee. Who was I to even try? And I almost got discouraged through the reading of it. But I think this is why Paul writes now to these Corinthians, that they not become discouraged, that yes, they're carnal, they're still babes in Christ, but look, who are they laboring with? The eternal sovereign God, even though they're carnal. In other words, you don't have to be the great spiritual giant that some of these theologians seemingly are, in our eyes at least, in order for us to do the work that God has for us to do. God wants to use every last one of us, whether we're weak and a babe and yet maybe a little carnal, or whether we're further up the ladder and we're more spiritual than even the average. So he says we're laborers together. Now he says you are God's husbandry. You are God's building. Now do you see where the possession lies? All of this, the possessive term, is with God. He's the owner of everything. Not just the cattle on a thousand hills. He owns every one of us. And, of course, he owns us by virtue of the redemption price of his shed blood. And we'll keep screaming that at people, that it's the preaching of the cross that gets people into this position, and nothing else will do. And so as believers then, in the finished work of the cross, yes, God is our partner. God is our overseer. He is the one that is over everything we say, think, and do. And so we are his workmanship, Ephesians says. We are his husbandry, and we are God's building. Now we're going to stay with that word building rather than the husbandry aspect, because when we get down to verse 12, we're going to be dealing with building materials. But put that on hold for a moment, because I want to come into verse 10, where Paul brings out something that just shook me up years and years ago, mostly because a couple in one of my classes had almost been plaguing me with a particular question. And it was after I'd taught the early chapters of Acts, and he was a brilliant man. He was a highly educated individual, and he had an intellect far above average. And he came to me one evening after class, and he said, "Now, Les," he said, "after seeing you teach and hearing you say over and over, be just as careful about what is not in here as what is," he said, "I'm suddenly beginning to wonder, did the church begin at Pentecost?" Because he said, "There's no church language in these early chapters," and I'd never thought of it before. See, I was raised traditionally, like most people. I was a traditionalist, and I said, "I never heard of such a thing." Well, he said, "You're the one that got me to study," and he said, "You should be able to see that." And I said, "Well, I don't know what you're driving at," but I said, "I've never really caught it," and I hadn't. But with his kind of egging me on, I began to search these things, and almost every week he'd say, "Well, what do you think?" And I said, "I haven't decided yet." And then finally, you know, the Lord in his own time, I saw verse 10. Now, I don't say that if you don't agree with me that you're out in left field and you're doomed or anything like that, but I just maintain that if you see it the way I see it, this book is just going to open up like you've never seen it opened up before. Now, look what he says, verse 10. "According to the grace of God, which is given unto me." Now, always remember, when Paul speaks in the first person of himself, he's not being braggadocious. He is writing by inspiration of the Holy Spirit. Every word, even when he commends himself, it's Holy Spirit inspired. Don't forget that. And so now he says, "The grace of God which is given unto me as a wise master builder, I have laid the foundation, and another buildeth thereon." Now I always ask my classes here in Oklahoma when we teach this verse, any of you have ever built a home or a building or whatever and you need a contractor, when does your major contractor come into the scene? When the home is half built? When? When you first begin to lay plans to build. That contractor comes right into the picture with you. He's the one that goes out and stakes where it's going to be built, and he's the one who lays the foundation. Right from the beginning, he is involved. Now, that's the role of a master builder. He is not someone who comes on the scene when the building is half built just to finish it up. He's going to be there from day one. All right, now that's what the apostle is claiming to be, that he is the master builder. And he's speaking, of course, of the church, the body of Christ. All right, then move on a little bit in the verse, and he says, "I have laid the foundation." In other words, he's there from day one overseeing this building. Now remember, this is what we're talking about in verse 9, is that we're working together in this building. And of course, the building is the body of Christ. Then, the last part of the verse, "Let every man take heed how he," following in Paul's footsteps now, "builds thereon." All right, you say, "Well, that's not enough to convince me." Now turn with me to 1 Timothy, if you will. 1 Timothy, chapter 1. And of course, when you start studying, then all these things start following. You know, that's the way the Holy Spirit works. And so now in 1 Timothy, chapter 1, dropping down to verse 15 and 16, I couldn't help but see that this was the verse I had heard sermon after sermon after sermon. I had read comments in various books, and they all used the word chief of sinners as making Paul, who had been Saul, of course, the worst reprobate that had ever lived. Well, he was awful. I mean, let's face it. He persecuted those followers of Jesus of Nazareth, the Jews. And you remember on the road to Damascus, why was he going to Damascus? He was going to arrest those Jewish believers because he thought that to stamp out anything connected with Jesus of Nazareth was doing his God a favor. He was a religious nut. Now, that's all there's to it. He was a fanatic, and he was trying to stamp out anything that would oppose Judaism. And so, consequently, he did. My, he regretted it, and it comes up through his letters, how he persecuted those early believers. But all right, for the most part now, Christendom then has taken this verse as the chief of sinners to imply that he was the worst that was ever saved. Well, he was bad, no doubt about it. It was the grace of God to the extreme that saved Saul of Tarsus on the road to Damascus. We know that. But that's not what the verse says. All right, look at it with me. 1 Timothy chapter 1, verse 15. This is a faithful saying, and worthy of all acceptation, that Christ Jesus came into the world to save sinners. Absolutely he did. Of whom I am chief. Now they take that word chief, like I said, and that makes him the worst. But that's not what the word chief means. The word in the Greek is protos. P-R-O-T-U-S. Protos. And now let's look up where it's used in other portions in our Bible. Look to Luke 22, verse 26. Luke 22, verse 26. Now, some of you who are in my classes here in Oklahoma, we've probably gone through this before. But for those of you in television, that's what you miss. We just have a ball in these weeknight classes. We have questions back from the class people, of course. And sometimes we don't get but a verse at a time covered. But nevertheless, here's one that we have looked at more than once. And now in Luke 22, verse 26, the same Greek word that is used in 1 Timothy 1:15, and Jesus is speaking, and he says, but you shall not be so, but he that is greatest among you, let him be as the younger, and he that is chief as he that doth serve. Now look at that verse. Would it fit to imply that Jesus was talking about somebody intrinsically wicked and bad and awful? Of course not. But what's he talking about? He that is the most prestigious among you. In fact, I looked it up in a Greek dictionary, and that's what this word protos really meant. It meant prestigious. Someone who was in leadership. Someone who was at the head of the line. That's what the word meant. It didn't mean the worst. And so that's the way it's used here. And he said, let him that is the most prestigious, the one that is at the head of everything, let him go to the bottom of the rung, see, or the bottom of the ladder. All right, now the next one, let's go to Acts chapter 14, verse 12. I better keep moving or I'll run out of time, as usual. Acts 14, now verse 12. Same Greek word, protos. Here Paul and Barnabas, I think it is, isn't it? Have come into Lystra, one of the little towns or villages that Paul visited in his earthly ministry. All right, and they have performed a miracle, and so these pagans thought that it was some one of their pagan gods had come down, and that's what they thought Paul and Barnabas were. All right, now look what happened. Verse 12, they called Barnabas Jupiter, see, because they thought he must be an offspring of Jupiter. And Paul they called Mercurius because he, Paul, was the chief speaker. Does that mean he was the worst? Does that mean he was vile? Does that mean he used awful language? No. He was the most important of the two. See? He was the chief speaker rather than Barnabas being. All right? So I'm just trying to show you how the word is translated all these other areas and why have we twisted it to mean something entirely different. All right, now go on to Acts 28. Acts 28, verse 7. Acts 28, verse 7. Now, this is what I call Bible study. See, this is the only way we can learn. You just compare Scripture with Scripture. And you don't just take what I say, you search the Scriptures. All right, here in Acts 28, verse 7, in the same quarters were possessions of the chief man of the island, whose name was Publius, who received us and lodged us 3 days courteously. That's, of course, when Paul is on his way and has shipwreck and everything else, and they end up on the island of Melita. All right. Was this Publius a wicked man? Is that what he's trying to tell you? No. But he was what? He was the head honcho on the island. He was probably the governor. And consequently, he was the chief of that island. One more. Romans, chapter 3. Now, of course, it's an adverb. And so it's a little form, a little different form of the Greek. Instead of probus, it's probosai or something like that. And I'm not a Greek scholar. But it's an adverb instead of an adjective. And so it's a little different Greek word, but it's the same root. All right, now the question in chapter 3, verse 1 that Paul writes is, what advantage then hath the Jew? What profit is there in circumcision? In other words, being a bona fide Jew. Now look at his answer. Much, every way. They had all kinds of advantages. They were the covenant people. They had the temple. They had a priesthood. They had the very blessings of Jehovah God upon them. But, what's the next word? Chiefly, what did they have going for them? They had the Word of God. I doesn't say that the worst thing about them was. No. The best thing about it, the most prestigious thing that they had going for them, they had the Word of God. All right, now I'll come back to 1 Timothy again and look at that verse in that light. Same word. We have no right to put anything wicked and evil on the definition of the word protos that I can see. All right, verse 15 again then in that light. This is a faithful saying and worthy of all acceptation that Christ Jesus came in the world to save sinners, of whom I am the leader. I am the head of the line. I am the first to be saved by such grace. And that I'll admit. My land, it took the grace of God to save that rebel who was trying to stamp out every instance of the name of Jesus of Nazareth. So God saved him by grace. But the verse does not imply that he was the worst, the most wicked, the most vile, but instead he is the head of a line of sinners who would be saved like he was. And even though I may never have persecuted someone, even though I may not have put people to death, yet I was just as great a sinner in God's sight as Saul of Tarsus was. And so were you. Every one of us were sinners just as vile in God's sight. Because the picture in Romans 1 and in another one in Corinthians is not pretty at all. And Paul says, such were some of you, and such were some of us, see? But oh, the chief, the most prestigious, the head of the line was saved first. And now here we come. Here we come down through the ages, see? All right, now I'll come into verse 16, and it just makes all the sense in the world. Now, I don't use commentaries. Never have. But once in a while, somebody will give me one, and then all I do is go back and check and see whether they totally disagree with me or what. But you know what happens so often? They skip over verses like this. They just literally ignore them, that they're not there. And I know why. See, they don't want to stick their neck out like I'm doing today. Because, you know, when you stick your neck out and say, hey, this is the way it really appears in Scripture, they're going to be the traditionalists are going to disagree. Well, that's their privilege. I don't mind that a bit. But I have to teach it the way it just thrilled my heart. All right, now verse 16, then Paul says, howbeit for this cause. Now watch it. Now I'm a stickler for language, you know. Howbeit for this cause I obtained mercy that in me, what's the next word? First. And first has always meant the same thing. It means at the head of the line. That in me first, Jesus Christ might show forth all long-suffering for a, what's the next word? Pattern. And what's the pattern? The first. You don't make a bunch of things, like if you're cutting cloth or if you're cutting lumber, you don't make a bunch of things and then decide maybe I better draw up a pattern. No, the pattern comes first. And then that's what's followed in whatever you're doing. All right, you see the connection now? He is the chief of sinners. He is the sinner saved by grace. That's the head of the line. He's number one. And all other sinners saved by that kind of grace, especially Gentiles, will be following after him. All right, read it again now then. For a pattern to them which should, and what's the next word? Hereafter. It's not retroactive. He doesn't say back to Pentecost, but he said from that point onward, from his conversion on the road to Damascus, from that point on, God is now going to be calling people into the body of Christ, which again is a Pauline revelation. You know, you watch all the rest of Scripture. I don't care whether it's the four Gospels, whether the book of Acts, or you go with the Old Testament. There is no such thing in any of that Scripture of the term the body of Christ. It is strictly a Pauline revelation. Now, when I say Pauline, I'm talking about what was revealed to this apostle. All right, now look at the verse again then so we don't miss the point. That it's a faithful saying that he was the chief of sinners, not the worst, but he was at the head of the line. And since he was to play that role of being the apostle of the Gentiles, yes, God extended mercy and grace that in him first he might show forth long-suffering for a pattern that everything else would fall into, to them which should hereafter, from that point on, believe on him, that is, on Jesus Christ, and by believing have what? Life everlasting. See how plain this all is? All right, now with that, I think we can come back to 1 Corinthians chapter 3, and now maybe this term master builder will, I trust, make a little more sense. And like I said, he's always defending his apostleship, that he was the one that brought the gospel to the Gentiles. He was the one that had revealed to him all of these things. Now, in one of these programs this afternoon, I'm going to put all the verses on the board, the references that include the word mystery. You know, I'm always saying how that Paul is always referring to the mysteries that were revealed to him. I'm going to put them on the board. There's a string that long. And he is the only one that claims to have had revealed the mysteries. All right, but now back in 1 Corinthians chapter 1, verse 3, verse 10, once again. I know we're spending almost a whole half hour on this one verse, and that's the way I like it. According to the grace of God, which is given unto me as a wise master builder. Now, what's the other word that is tied to wise that Paul has just been drumming into our minds these first three chapters? Wisdom. Wisdom. You remember? Chapter 1, 2. Always, always comparing the wisdom of God as over against the wisdom of this world. And how that the wisdom of this world knows nothing of the wisdom of God. All right, here he comes again. He's still sticking to that term wisdom. Now, as a master builder with wisdom, is the way it could have been put, as a master builder with wisdom, I have laid the foundation. Now, you all know enough about buildings. The foundation is the heart of your building, isn't it? Whether it's a home or a business building or a commercial or whatever. If you have a rotten foundation, you're going to have a rotten building in short order. But when the foundation is solid and the foundation is secure, the rest of the building is apt to be the same. All right, now he's making that same analogy, that unless our faith rests upon the foundation which he laid, which is Christ crucified, buried, and risen from the dead, and unless that is our foundation, my, we're hopelessly lost. And the world just can't accept that. You know, they call it exclusivism. And it is exclusivist. Because there is no other name given among men whereby we must be saved. It is Jesus Christ plus nothing. And faith in that finished work. And so that's the foundation that this man claims now then to be laying for the benefit not just of Israel, but of Jew and Gentile alike. But it's going to end up primarily for the Gentile, because the Jew is just going to reject it. And so don't lose sight of this fact, that this man who claims in Romans 11, verse 13, that he is the apostle of the Gentiles. And now to this Gentile church he writes, I have laid the foundation, And that foundation is Jesus Christ, yes, Jesus of Nazareth.
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4: A group of agriculture and biofuel trade groups is pulling out all the stops to get year-round E15 over the finish line. Growth Energy, the National Corn Growers Association, the National Sorghum Producers, and the Renewable Fuels Association will all be on Capitol Hill ahead of a planned vote in the House of Representatives that would allow for the year-round sale of E15, a fuel blend made with 15% American-made ethanol. Growth Energy CEO Emily Scott highlighted the urgency of the situation and why Congress must act now to secure year-round E15.
5: The need for year-round E15 has never been more urgent. Global conflict is driving volatility in oil markets and pushing fuel prices to the highest level since 2022. And this is right as we enter summer driving season. Drivers are actively looking for more affordable options, and E15 is one of the few immediate solutions that can deliver savings of 10 to 30 cents per gallon. We've relied on temporary waivers in the past. But these waivers create uncertainty and have held back investment to make E15 more widely available. What we need is a permanent solution, and this is a moment when Congress can actually deliver one.
4: Neil Kasky, CEO of the National Corn Growers Association, noted that year-round E15 is particularly important to farmers who, he said, are staring down the barrel of many different economic and financial challenges.
6: Farmers are facing a perfect storm right now. They're growing record amounts of corn, about 17 billion bushels of corn was produced in 2025, and we expect a similarly sized crop in the years ahead. Meanwhile, the cost of inputs just continue to reach new highs. This is expected to be one of the most expensive crops to produce in history, and the price of corn is way too low to support any of this. That's the perfect storm that's putting real financial strain on farm families across the U.S. We need solutions that start to change all that, and we need them now. Expanding access to E15 helps create a stronger, more reliable domestic market for our corn. Farmers don't need more uncertainty. They need demand. And E15 is one of the most immediate ways to deliver that.
3: 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We'll keep you updated as well. 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
8: This is Truth for Today. 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The top 25 reasons for not going to church. Reason number 16. I don't go to church because all they care about is money. The truth is, churches do talk about money and encourage giving. I admit that some churches emphasize it more than others, and I'm not saying that all churches do it for the right reasons, but you might be surprised at the reasons the majority of churches have for challenging their people to give. Most pastors understand the principle that as we give willingly and generously to the Lord, our cheerful obedience leads to many natural and spiritual blessings in our lives. With the measure we give is the measure He gives back to us. But God doesn't want your money. He wants your heart. And the spiritual principle is this: where your treasure is, there will your heart be also. And that's the truth.
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0: Glad you're with us. Welcome into Monday. If you've missed anything from today's show, there's an easy way to catch up. All you have to do is tell Alexa, Siri, or Google to play This Morning with Gordon Deal. It's time now for the Mic Drop with This Morning's Mike Gavin.
1: Good morning. We know that sports rivalries can get pretty heated between cities, especially during the playoffs. The Montreal Canadiens are currently playing the Buffalo Sabres in the hockey playoffs. In order to keep their edge, they've done the unthinkable. They've banned buffalo wings. Now, before you go looking for your riot gear, you should still be able to find the bar food staple, but just under a different name. Some pubs in Quebec have decided to drop the buffalo name from their menu during the series. One bar renamed its wings to Montreal Wings. Others covered up the name Buffalo on signs and menus. Buffalo, for their part, isn't taking this lying down. Dash's stores in the Buffalo area have reportedly responded by pulling Montreal steak seasoning from their shelves. To this point, the wing ban seems to be winning out, with the Canadians taking a 2-1 series lead last night.
0: Wow. And if you're in Montreal and you're even goofing around saying, I'll have some Buffalo Wild Wings.
1: Yeah, yeah.
0: No, it's not funny.
1: Yeah, no.
0: You don't even get a smirk or a smile from the French Canadians in Quebec.
1: You'll get cursed at in English and French. Probably.
0: No, probably. Probably.
1: And you won't get any wings.
0: Yeah. And also, I'm more likely to fight, though, over the ban on the Montreal steak seasoning.
1: Yeah.
0: That is my thing.
1: I know you are a fan. You have mentioned that several times. Oh. Like one of your go-to cooking seasonings.
0: Yeah. Any kind of steak, burger, that is an absolute must on that kind of meat for sure. That would send me into, like, desperation.
1: Yeah. And staying in Canada, here's one of those stories that you have to see to believe. Police in British Columbia say a motorcyclist was taken to the hospital after a crash over the weekend left his bike dangling from a traffic light above a busy intersection. Photos and videos circulating online show the motorcycle suspended above the roadway from an overhead traffic signal pole following the crash. The unusual scene drew crowds of onlookers and many pulling out their phones as emergency crews tried to bring the bike down, with people trying to figure out how this possibly could have happened.
0: This is... I thought you were going to follow up and say, like, an artist from the local area in British Columbia has now come forward to say he placed the motorbike on top of this arm of the traffic signal.
1: Right, yeah.
0: And you did not say that, though.
1: Like they used a crane or something like to put it up there. No.
0: Some publicity stunt.
1: Yeah.
0: Nothing.
1: I mean, there's a car that looks like it was hit. I can see that. And then the bike is up on top of the traffic light. The car took a pretty good amount of damage. I mean, I guess we have to assume that the bike, I guess, used it propelled off of the car somehow to go up there and somehow get stuck up there. But it is something out of a movie, to say for sure.
0: I mean, this traffic light arm extends all the way across the street.
1: Right.
0: Right? So it looks like the motorcycle would have needed a ramp.
1: Right.
0: To launch itself off the car to wind up on top of that giant traffic light arm.
1: And a pretty steep ramp at that.
0: Yeah.
1: I mean the car is pretty much, not right below it, but it's pretty close. So we're talking a pretty steep angle here for it to, if it did go off the car, to have to go straight up in the air like that.
0: And you said there's like noticeable damage to the car, but the bike, the motorcycle looks intact.
1: I don't understand this at all. It does.
0: It looks like they would just, lift it down off a ladder or a crane or something, and the guy could just continue on his way.
1: Yeah.
0: I agree. It is weird.
1: Bizarre.
0: Thank you, Mike. 13 minutes now in front of the hour on This Morning, America's First News.
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0: Consumers are feeling the financial crunch, but a new study says that it's not stopping them from buying on impulse. New partner-centric data says that 81% of consumers say they have made an impulse purchase so far this year. The median amount being spent is $50 per purchase.
1: Mm. Are you in that group? You're smiling. Are you in that group?
0: Oh, I love a good impulse buy. I feel like it's not good, but yeah. It feels so good at the time. Like, yeah. Oh, treat yourself.
1: Yeah, sometimes you're sitting at home, like you make ever make that buzzed purchase.
0: Oh, yeah.
1: You have that extra glass of wine. 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
0: Love it.
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5: 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We check in with fellow farm broadcaster Chad Smith as next week is potentially a very big week for E15 in Washington, D.C. 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
6: A group of agriculture and biofuel trade groups is pulling out all the stops to get year-round E15 over the finish line. Growth Energy, the National Corn Growers Association, the National Sorghum Producers, and the Renewable Fuels Association will all be on Capitol Hill ahead of a planned vote in the House of Representatives that would allow for the year-round sale of E15, a fuel blend made with 15% American-made ethanol. Growth Energy CEO Emily Score highlighted the urgency of the situation and why Congress must act now to secure year-round E15.
7: The need for year-round E15 has never been more urgent. Global conflict is driving volatility in oil markets and pushing fuel prices to the highest level since 2022. And this is right as we enter summer driving season. Drivers are actively looking for more affordable options, and E15 is one of the few immediate solutions that can deliver savings of 10 to 30 cents per gallon. We've relied on temporary waivers in the past, but these waivers create uncertainty and have held back investment to make E15 more widely available. What we need is a permanent solution, and this is a moment when Congress can actually deliver one.
6: Neil Kasky, CEO of the National Corn Growers Association, noted that year-round E15 is particularly important to farmers who, he said, are staring down the barrel of many different economic and financial challenges.
8: Farmers are facing a perfect storm right now. They're growing record amounts of corn. About 17 billion bushels of corn was produced in 2025, and we expect a similarly sized crop in the years ahead. Meanwhile, the cost of inputs just continue to reach new highs. This is expected to be one of the most expensive crops to produce in history, and the price of corn is way too low to support any of this. That's the perfect storm that's putting real financial strain on farm families across the U.S. We need solutions that start to change all that, and we need them now. Expanding access to E15 helps create a stronger, more reliable domestic market for our corn. Farmers don't need more uncertainty. They need demand. And E15 is one of the most immediate ways to deliver that.
5: 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So a big week for E15 coming up. As the host said, they will bring that up, and we'll wait and see. We'll keep you updated as well. 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
10: The top 25 reasons for not going to church. 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I totally get this. Nobody likes feeling guilty. Nobody likes feeling like they don't measure up and will never be able to live the way the Bible expects us to. But you might be surprised to learn that God doesn't expect us to give up our sin without help from Him. Romans 3:23 says, "For all have sinned and fall short of the glory of God." 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And if we blow it, He immediately forgives us. So when we come to church, instead of seeing a bunch of discouraged, beaten down people who feel bad about themselves, you will see a lot of smiles, and that's the truth.
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1: Yes, so let's do a quick blessing of those cows. So we ask a blessing upon these cows and all the cows in the listening audience. We ask you, we know that many, Joe, I know many people know.

take their cows to Chasm Radio. Many barns I've been into, that's the music and the radio they like to listen to where they milk. So we ask a blessing upon these cows and all the cows in our listening audience, that God who created them continues to make all of our farmers good stewards and can take good care of their cows and their animals and their families and their farms. And so we ask a blessing upon all of these and a blessing upon the milkers today. May they have lots of strength and energy and a lot of joy as they touch these cows. And we ask a blessing in the name of the Father and of the Son and of the Holy Spirit. Amen.

0: Good morning. It is a Monday morning. Monday, already May 11th, year 2026, a 5-1-1-2-6 type of day here this morning. Good morning. I'm Joe Gill. We do have 35 degrees here in central Minnesota. Nice, pleasant, and quiet morning so far. Hope your morning does find you healthy and happy where you are at. We do have 6:04. Let's take a look at your morning news information and some world and national news. Good morning.
1: NBC News Radio, I'm Michael Kastner. An American passenger returning from the cruise ship with a deadly hantavirus outbreak has tested positive. A statement from the Department of Health and Human Services says one of the 17 Americans from the MV Hondius will be transported to the Nebraska Biocontainment Unit and does not show symptoms. CDC Director Jay Bhattacharya says the hantavirus will not lead to a pandemic like the coronavirus did. More from Scott Carr.
2: This is not COVID. This is not going to have lead to the kind of outbreak.
3: The director tells CNN State of the Union there's absolutely no need to panic over the hantavirus since the evidence doesn't warrant it. Bhattacharya says the hantavirus is not spread by people without symptoms.
2: And we don't want to treat it like COVID. We don't want to cause a public panic over this. We want to treat it with the hantavirus protocols that we're successful in containing outbreaks in the past.
3: His comments came as passengers were being evacuated from a cruise ship in the Canary Islands, where three infected passengers died of the disease.
1: President Trump says Iran's response to a U.S. proposal to end the war is no good. In a Sunday post on Truth Social, Trump said he'd read the response from what he referred to as Iran's so-called representatives and called it totally unacceptable. Energy Secretary Chris Wright says President Trump is open to all ideas to help lower gas prices as the war in Iran drags on. More from Mark Mayfield.
4: Wright was asked about possible measures, including suspending the federal gas tax, during an interview with NBC's Meet the Press.
5: All measures that can be taken to lower the price of at the pump and lower the prices for Americans, this administration is in support of.
4: His comments come as gas prices hit a national average of $4.52 on Sunday, according to AAA. It's an increase of more than 50% since the start of the Iran war.
1: Michael Kastner, NBC News Radio.
0: Hey, look at news details here this morning. News information. There you go, Yosef. World and national news. 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
6: Minnesota News Network, good morning, I'm Brent Palm. This is the final week of the legislative session, and it's unknown whether the Minnesota House will take up a comprehensive gun violence prevention package. The legislation already passed the Senate. Maggie Emery of Protect Minnesota has a message for Republicans who appear to be blocking a vote.
7: Look at your colleagues who were gunned down in their home. Look at the children who were shot to death while praying in a church. It's not true that there's nothing we can do. Passing common sense gun violence prevention measures like what's in this package will help prevent these deaths, and you have the moral obligation to get that done.
6: The Senate package includes a ban on assault weapons and high-capacity magazines, something House Republicans say they will not vote for. Small Business Day at the Capitol takes on new meaning this year. Small business owners and their advocates will gather today to push for legislation to provide relief following the ICE surge in Minnesota. The Senate has already passed a relief bill to provide $100 million in forgivable loans to businesses that can prove they lost at least 30% of revenue during the surge. The bill is stalled in the Minnesota House. The municipal marijuana dispensary in Anoka is already giving back to the local community. Police Chief Andy Youngquist says the Anoka Cannabis Company donated more than $3,000 to the Animal Containment Center to purchase chip readers.
8: Pet owners will have their dog implanted with a chip so it can be returned to them. So now all of our community service officer vehicles have this chip reader immediately available to them so we can try to return that animal quickly. So that was an expensive purchase for us, and Cannabis Shop helped us directly with that.
6: And Democratic delegates in Minnesota's 2nd District are endorsing former state senator and Lakeville mayor Matt Little for Congress. He won 63% of the vote at the weekend convention. 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
0: Good morning. Just a reminder as well, we do have some high school sports coming up. Looks to be a, 4 o'clock start. Yeah, softball hosting Eden Valley Watkins. A 4 o'clock start time. That'll be today at Albany High School. So therefore, we will have your Agriculture of America program, AOA. That'll be coming up at 2:06. Yeah, 2:06 today with softball coming up at 4 o'clock. 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
13: For today, a frosty start, otherwise a good deal of sunshine. High temperatures warm into the mid-60s. For tonight, a slight chance for a shower or thundershower, a low of 47. For your Tuesday, back to the sunshine, becoming breezy with a high of 68. Midweek Wednesday, looking sunny and quiet there, upper 60s for highs. And for your Thursday, slight chance for an afternoon shower. From the Weatherology Weather Center, I'm meteorologist Michael Caro on AM 1150 KASN.
0: All right, Michael, 36 right now. We did see 35 just a few moments ago. Yesterday, we did see a daytime high. Oh, let's see here. We did scratch up to 57 degrees for a high. Our low yesterday, low temperature was 42. 36 right now. And clear skies and some sunshine. We should once again see a daytime high today. Oh, by golly, right around 65 degrees. Should be pretty nice. Going to be a warmer week. Heck, we could even see 80 by Friday. That'd be something different, huh? Yeah, 36 right now. Sun rose this morning already at 5:51. Your sun will set at 8:37. Average high for today, 69. Average low is 46 degrees. And let's look at some weather details here this morning. Here on Chasm Radio, also look at some news. We'll look at some sports coming up as well. Brownfield at 6:20. Here on Chasm Radio, but right now inside Derry, and Susan Littlefield joining us here this morning. Here on Chasm Radio, good morning. Hope you're doing well. 36 degrees.
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14: And welcome back to another edition of Inside Derry. We're talking today with Sean Hackett. He's with Hackett Financial Advisors. As the month of April saw some strong numbers in the dairy complex.
15: I think this is a great example. So we've had a very nice rally, right, in Class 3. We've had a nice, very nice rally in Class 4. We're up against some pretty strong overhead historical resistance. My feeling or sense is that most of the analysts' view is negative the milk market. Like, they still think the milk market is too high. Demand's gonna, they feel that this rally is on isn't gonna last, and it's gonna come back down. So what I do is I say, okay, well, how is the commitment of traders position? What I like to do is look at the commercial operators. Commercial operators tend to buy low and they tend to sell high, generally speaking. And what I try to do is I try to take those positions as a percent of open interest, which is the total number of contracts, totally long and short in the market. It's just how big is the pie. And when I look at the current COT of commercial operators, their positioning right now is near historic long, even after the rally. So meaning after this big rally we've had, they're still historically, commercials are historically long as a percentage of open interest. That usually happens when the market is low and has more room to run. So
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14: Welcome back to Inside Derry as we continue talking with Sean Hackett with Hackett Financial Advisors as he talks about why the dairy industry needs to keep track of the commitment of traders.
15: I think it's always important to know where the money players are positioned in a market. It doesn't mean that everybody that's trading milk knows exactly everything. I don't know everything. You don't know everything. The listener doesn't know everything. Collectively, we do know everything. We just don't know it all necessarily, you know, one person, one entity. So what I believe the value of the COT is, which is a measure of speculators and commercial operators and such, is that it tells you what the collective thinking is of the market at this moment in time, and can give you a perspective where we always say, you know, for like example, like in wheat, you know, you can see how bad the crop is in KC wheat, but at the same time, it's a global market, and we have really, really good weather over at Russia-Ukraine, and those that are trading the wheat market collectively understand that and position in the market, and maybe the market isn't as bullish as you think it is because you're only focused on one part of it, whereas the COT collectively is thinking about the whole thing combined. So I think if you have a good historical understanding of what is extreme positioning in COT, whether on the long side or the short side, I think you can get a better handle on when a market may be ready to top or ready to bottom, or when a rally has more legs to it or not. And I think that's something everyone should be looking at, having an understanding of, because it can allow them to have a broader perspective than necessarily what's right outside their front door, which of course is, you know, will impact you more than what might be happening over in Europe, for example.
14: This is Inside Dairy.
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23: B15 vote. Hello, everyone. I'm Mark Dorenkamp with Agribusiness News on Brownfield. 100 years ago, our founders had a vision that transformed the future of agriculture, and we've been innovating ever since. See how it all started at pioneer.com/100. The U.S. House is expected to take up a bill this week that would authorize the sale of nationwide year-round E15. Chairman of the Nebraska Ethanol Board, Jan Tenbensel, says the process is complicated, but
24: it will all be decided Tuesday, Wednesday, and possibly Thursday at the latest.
23: He tells Brownfield lawmakers have dropped the ball too many times, and this week is a prime opportunity to deliver results for producers and consumers.
24: We have to wean ourselves off of the extra foreign oil we bring in, and E15 is a great way to do that. For every percent increase in the blending for our national fuel supply, that's 500 million bushels of corn that we use for additional ethanol supplies.
23: House Speaker Mike Johnson has indicated that the vote could take place on Wednesday. House Ag Committee Chairman Glenn G.T. Thompson says the U.S.-Mexico-Canada agreement has been working for American farmers and ranchers.
25: Obviously, I want to see USMCA kept intact. You know, I think that's just the best approach.
23: He says this summer's review of the deal could provide an opportunity to fix a few issues.
25: I'm sort of partial to dairy, and so the whole supply management that Canada has used is an issue that needs to be worked out. But overall, I think USMCA was a really good achievement under the first Trump administration.
23: The president of the U.S. Meat Export Federation says China could return as a buyer of U.S. beef. Dan Hallstrom says Presidents Trump and Xi are set to meet next week.
26: We do know that beef is on the list along with soybeans and other ag products. So cautious optimism there for some improvements.
23: Beef exports continue to run well below last year's pace, largely due to the lockout in the Chinese market. But
26: the value, even though we may not have as much volume as we would like, the value continues to grow. Over $450 per head for every animal slaughtered, so that's the highest in 12 months.
23: Hallstrom says March was a strong month for pork exports, which were up 6% in volume and up 4% in value. Year-to-date, pork exports are 3% above the 2025 pace, while beef and beef variety meat exports are down 11% from last year. And an extension educator suspects rising input costs could slow cover crop adoption. Dave Nicolai with the University of Minnesota says there's a lot of interest in using covers in the upper Midwest.
27: Although I think it will be tempered a little bit by economics in terms of everything from the price of diesel fuel to the extra cost of seeds.
23: Nicolai says another thing slowing down cover crops this spring has been cool weather. I'm Mark Dorenkamp with Brownfield Ag News.
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0: Good morning. Your Brownfield update this morning here on Chasm Radio. We do have 36 degrees right now here in central Minnesota. We'll look at a few market numbers coming up here shortly. Also this week, tomorrow, going to get some new crop production and supply and demand reporting. Rod Bain at USDA has more.
5: It's one of the more anticipated USDA monthly crop production reports and world agricultural supply and demand estimates, the May edition. As for why, according to World Agricultural Outlook Board Chair Mark Jankowski,
6: this is the month where we put out our first official estimates for the new crop year, for those crops that are going to be harvested this fall.
5: For both U.S. and global estimates.
6: We're still going to be focusing on the back year forecast as well, so the marketing year. And this time of year, we are still heavily focused on South America.
5: Also,
6: in terms of crop production information that we'll get in lockup in May, we do also start to get wheat production forecasts from NASS. So this will be the first yield and production forecasts for the winter wheat crop.
5: All the information becomes available when the USDA reports and estimates are released this Tuesday, noon Eastern Time. I'm Rod Bain reporting for the U.S. Department of Agriculture in Washington, D.C.
0: All righty, Rod. Thank you very much. We'll look at markets coming up next.
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0: Hey, look at a few market details here this morning. What do we have going on? Milk future-wise, Class 3 milk. We see May milk right now 6 cents higher, 1701. June milk is 3 cents lower, 1730. July is a nickel lower at 1798. You look at grain futures, corn and soybeans and wheat all trading higher. May corn 4.5 higher, 461. July corn 3.5 higher, 475. May soybean futures 13.5 higher, 1208. July soybean futures 14.25 higher at 1212.25. Wheat futures in Chicago, July 7.5 higher, 626.5. Herd red wheat for July 7 cents higher, 682.5. Your July Minneapolis spring wheat, right now we are 7.5 higher at 686. Right now 630. Some news.
11: Minnesota News Network, I'm Brent Palm. This is the final week of the legislative session, and it's unknown whether the Minnesota House will take up a comprehensive gun violence prevention package. It already passed the Senate. Maggie Emery of Protect Minnesota has a message for Republicans who appear to be blocking a vote.
12: Look at your colleagues who were gunned down in their home. Look at the children who were shot to death while praying in a church. It's not true that there's nothing we can do. Passing common sense gun violence prevention measures, like what's in this package, will help prevent these acts, and you have the moral obligation to get that done.
11: The Senate package includes a ban on assault weapons and high-capacity magazines, something Republicans say they will not vote for. Democratic delegates in Minnesota's 2nd District are endorsing former state senator Matt Little for Congress. He beat out Representative Kayla Berg of Burnsville and Senator Matt Klein of Mendota Heights. And the Timberwolves beat the Spurs 114-109 in Game 4 of the Western Conference semifinals. This is MNN.
13: Decades of economic decline.
14: Minnesota has lost $500 million of adjusted gross income.
13: Student test scores falling.
15: More than 70% of Minnesota students are not meeting science standards.
13: $1 billion of fraud.
16: The scope of fraudulent use of taxpayers' money will exceed $1 billion.
13: This isn't sustainable, and will Klobuchar do anything differently? I mean, I'm afraid Klobuchar is just more the same. Klobuchar has done things the same for 3 decades.
15: But it's not working.
13: $1 billion of fraud. Student scores falling, jobs vanishing. I don't know if Minnesota survives another 4 years of Klobuchar and failures. America's PAC is responsible for the content of this advertising, paid for by America's PAC and not authorized by any other candidate or committee. America's PAC 527.com.
0: Good morning. A look at news in MNN here in central Minnesota. Let's see. We do have your extension update coming up. We'll get to your extension update and also your Farm Progress America program. That's on the way next.
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3: Hi, this is Jim Sulfur with the University of Minnesota Extension. Now well over half of the cows in the United States are wearing some kind of a monitoring system or activity monitoring system. For people that might be listening that aren't familiar with what I'm talking about, is think of it as a pedometer for dairy cows that measures your activity, or a Fitbit, I guess. Probably fits more with a Fitbit, but it basically measures activity. And there's a lot of things we can determine on cows based on their activity. If activity slows down, they might be more likely that they're sick, and so we can generate some sick lists off of that. We can also, if they're more active, it's likely that they're probably in heat and it's time to be bred, because that's what happens to cows. But I'm going to talk, there's been a few studies done now that have looked how accurate those are and, you know, how well they do in detecting cows that are in estrus or in heat. Well, overall, not surprising, this study's been done, and I can go back probably 20 or 30 years. About 20% of cows are anovulatory or not cycling when it's time to breed them. And that's been pretty consistent. In this research study, it varied from about 15 to 40. I'm going to talk about the most recent study. Then what this study did is they actually measured progesterone levels, so they knew whether they absolutely positively knew whether the cows were ovulating or not. But overall, the proportion of cows that actually the activity system or the monitoring system that picked up cows were in heat, about 90% of those were actually ovulated. So that basically says that if your activity system says a cow is in heat and is ovulating, there's about a 90% chance. So 9 out of 10 of those, that is correct, that she actually is ovulating. What is interesting, about 75% of cows without any estrus detection, so the activity monitor did not pick them up, they actually did ovulate. And so just because an activity system does not pick up a cow does not mean she's not necessarily ovulating. And so we've heard from a lot of years, well, these cows have these silent heats. Well, indeed, if you look at this study, a high percentage of cows do have silent, or not a high percentage, but a percentage of cows that do not show any heat actually are ovulating. And there's probably lots of different reasons for that. There's a couple of different theories. One is that they just never get a high enough estrogen level that they show heat, because that's a hormone that causes them to show heat. The other one is that if the estrogen level is too high in late gestation, the receptors may become a little insensitive to that. But I guess the moral of the story is you got to have a plan for those cows. And so if you're out there and just because a cow is not showing heat through an activity system, you need to develop a plan with your veterinarian and identify what are your options in order to get those cows inseminated and bred. This has been Jim Sulfur with the University of Minnesota.
4: 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Tomorrow at noon Eastern Time, the USDA will release the May World Agricultural Supply and Demand Estimates. And this month's report will look at both old and, for the first time, new crop production expectations. I'll have the outlook when we come back. 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It delivers fast access to nutrition at planting with a unique blend of macro and micronutrients. 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In field trials across the Midwest and the South, QuickShot provided an average 7 bushel per acre advantage in corn and a 30 pound per acre increase in cotton compared to the grower's standard fluency agent. 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Yes, the May World Agricultural Supply and Demand Estimates Report is one of the most anticipated on the agricultural calendar. Not because it tells us what's already happened, but because it's USDA's first official attempt to sketch out what the 26-27 marketing year might look like. Analysts are watching three balance sheets closely: corn, soybeans, and wheat. On corn, traders surveyed by Reuters are expecting old crop ending stocks to come in right around 2.1 billion bushels. That would be essentially unchanged from the April report. For new crop, however, the average trade estimate lands near 1.9 billion bushels, assuming roughly 95.3 million planted acres and that trendline yield of 183 bushels per acre. Export demand has been a bright spot for corn this marketing year. It's running slightly ahead of the pace USDA needs to hit its projection, so we could see a potentially small upward revision on exports. Soybeans are a little more complicated. Old crop ending stocks are expected to hold near 345 million bushels, but the demand picture is mixed. Domestic crush was up 10% year over year in March, but export shipments are running behind that five-year pace. Part of the export drag traces itself directly to South America. Brazil posted a record April trade surplus of $10.5 billion, driven in a large part by an 18% surge in soybean export values for that country. Wheat export sales have already hit their 100% target from USDA, and that's well ahead of the five-year average pace. Analysts expect a small upward revision to export demand in tomorrow's report. Old crop ending stocks are forecast near 934 million bushels, with the new crop estimate averaging around 820 million. One important caveat heading into the report tomorrow: this WASDE is built on assumptions. They assume trendline yields, they assume those March planting intentions, and there's the assumption that the trade policies currently in effect will stay that way. I'll have more when we come back.
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4: 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You'll be able to find a detailed breakdown of the report at farmfutures.com after its release tomorrow at noon Eastern Time. 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
0: Hey, look at your egg weather. What do we have going on for you here? Egg weather today should see a high of 65 degrees. Should be a nice, beautiful day. I heard Weatherology talking that today it might be the coolest day of the week, huh? And 65. Monday night, tonight, could maybe see a late night shower, 47 degrees, 68 sun. Tuesday night, 43. Wednesday, near 70. Thursday, 75. Friday, 77. Saturday, 70. Sunday, maybe 71 degrees. I bet you on Friday, some areas might even see 80 degrees. Might even start seeing some of that corn and start popping out of the ground, right? Sun rose at 5:51. Your sun will set at 8:37. Radar screen here this morning in the upper five-state Midwest area. We are steering clear of any sort of precip. Yeah, rain. Seeing some rain in, let's see here. Tennessee, Kentucky, West Virginia, North Carolina. Seeing some rain, some parts of Florida. Seeing a few thunderstorms right around Houston and into the Gulf of America. Yeah. So there you go. Yeah, let's look at some weather details here this morning. 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
0: 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And, well, I'm Joel Gill with Chasm Radio. Hope you're doing well here this morning. Let's take a look at chocolate milk and donuts here this morning. Chocolate milk and donuts. They are brought to you by Teal's Market in Cold Spring and the Cold Spring Bakery. We draw a lucky ducky winner each and every weekday morning, and this morning let's go to Avon looking for Aaron Gable. Aaron Gable over there in Avon this morning. Aaron, I drew your card, so you automatically win a half gallon of chocolate milk and a half dozen donuts, courtesy of Teal's Market Cold Spring, and also the Cold Spring Bakery. Now, if Aaron Gable happens to be tuning in, Aaron, just simply give me a call at 845-2184. That's 845-2184. And you can double up your prize here this morning to a full gallon and a full dozen. Aaron Gable and Avon, good morning. You are our chocolate milk and donut winner.
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0: Good morning, 647. Oh, we did have some sports. Minnesota Timberwolves, I did stay up, did I? Can't remember if I did or not. Yeah, I did. Yeah, Timberwolves were playing the San Antonio Spurs in, what, game four at Target Center. It was kind of a must-win, back and forth. But the old Timber Puppies got the win. Yeah, 114-109. Victor Wembanyama got ejected after a flagrant elbow to the side of the face of Naz Reid. Allen Horton on Minnesota Timberwolves radio yesterday.
9: Chip, Penny's got it, turns, fires, shot, no. The rebound is collected by Harper. The horn sounds, and this game is over. The Wolves have rallied in the fourth quarter from eight down with 7:48 to play, and they win it 114-109, and they've evened the best of seven series at two games apiece.
0: Yeah, it's going to be a marathon. Yeah, you could see, you know, Ant Edwards, he was tired. Julius Randle, not the best game in the world, but game five in San Antonio tomorrow night at 7 p.m. Yeah. Oh, what else do we have going on for you? Yesterday, Minnesota Twins took on the Guardians. Yeah, Chris Atterbury on Minnesota Twins radio yesterday.
10: Rosanna trying to pass the baton. The pitch swung on, bouncing ball. Brooks Lee waits on the big hop, has to hurry to first base, does so in time, and the Twins win in Cleveland. 6-3 the put out for the second straight night. It's a 6-3 put out to put a bow around a one-run win for the Minnesota Twins.
0: Yeah, Cody Clemens had a three-hit day, drove home the team's first run. Right now, Twins 18-23, fifth place in the American League Central, but just 2.5 behind the Guardians. So they're back in action. Let's see here. Tomorrow night, as they face Miami in a home interleague series. So there you go. More in sports. We do have some high school softball coming up at 4 o'clock today as well. 11 minutes in front of 7 o'clock. Chocolate milk and donuts. Let's see if Aaron Gable's trying to call in. Good morning. Is this Aaron? No, that's not Aaron. Good morning. Is this Aaron?
11: Yes, it is.
0: Hey, Aaron, how you doing today?
11: I'm doing wonderful.
0: Well, that's good. You got a busy day today?
11: I'm just chaperoning my son's field trip.
0: Well, I hope it's somewhere fun like the zoo or something, so...
11: Yep, we're going to the zoo in Brainerd.
0: Hey, that sounds good. Aaron, we'll double up that prize to a full gallon and a full dozen, and we'll mail that out your way, okay?
11: Wonderful. Thank you.
0: Hey, you have a great day, okay, Aaron? You betcha. Have fun at the zoo, too, darn it. Aaron Gable over there in Avon listening and calling in, doubling up his prize to a full gallon and a full dozen. That sounds like a good day. Chaperoning and trip to the zoo up there by Brainerd, huh? Yeah. 6:50. Oh, what do we have going on for you? Some local and statewide temps. And they're brought to you this morning by the fine folks over there in beautiful Lake Henry this morning.
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0: Hey, you look at local and statewide temps here this morning. What do we have going on? Twin Cities metro area at 40 degrees here this morning. We have Bemidji at 29, Roseau 28, Crookston at 32. The sister in Detroit Lakes this morning.
13: Good morning. 34, 3-4. Good morning.
0: Oh, she's a little crabby today. Yeah, Susie went fishing opener with the sis, and let's just say Susie outfished the sister. Mm-hmm. Yeah, caught the most and caught the biggest fish. Susie's at 34 at her house. She just told me to remind me to mention that this morning. Oh, Susie. Oh, yeah, it doesn't happen every year. She says, oh, yeah, it's been six straight years. Uh-huh. Sue has to rub it in a little bit. 34 at her house. Looking forward to the fish fry, my dear. Oh, let's see. International Falls at 20. Crane Lake at 21. Duluth at 25. Grand Marais at the airport, 30. More closer to home, we got Fergus Falls, 36. Alec at 35. Wilmer, 37. St. Cloud, 34. Pine River, 28. Brainerd at 30. Camp Ripley, 33. We have Mora at 30, Hinckley at 28, Montevideo 34, Redwood Falls 34, Mankato 39, New Ulm at 36, Rochester at 36 degrees, Winona at 32 degrees. And there you go, some local and statewide temps. Should be a beautiful day today. 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
1: All righty, 6:55, some morning markets. Good morning. Hope you're having a good day. Sunshine, clear skies, beautiful morning. Not one of my neighbors, but somebody in the neighborhood had their sprinklers on. I haven't seen that yet so far this year. Sprinklers are up and at 'em this morning. Then again, I did a first yesterday. I cut the lawn for the first time. Not much out there, but living on a sand pile. Not a whole lot out there, but it looked better than... I was basically mulching, let's put it that way. A little bit of debris out there, some sticks. I picked up the bigger ones, and I said, those little ones, oh, they'll go right through the mower, huh? Not sure what that blade looks like today, but we got her done. Cleaned it up anyhow. I thought I was going to get a big pat on the back yesterday because there was a certain somebody in the house who said, yeah, when are we going to cut that grass? It looks a little crappy out there. Well, yeah. No, I thought it didn't get noticed even. Well, that hard work. Yeah. Also, note to self, too, when you do got the weed whip out and you're checking the spool at the end, don't accidentally hit the power button, you know, the trigger, and then have your hand down by the spool. Yeah, don't do that. That does putz a little bit. Yeah. Note to self. Heard someone did that. 6:56, market time. Let's recap your poultry market news from last week on Friday.
2: 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Offering price for frozen commodity fat hen turkeys on national basis are 171-180 shipping point. Frozen commodity fat tom turkeys are offered at 172-180 shipping point. Finally, in the whole brother fire market, supplies of all sizes remain steady to end the week. Supplies are starting to surface to moderate as we approach the holiday. If you have any questions or comments concerning this report, please call Market News at 515-284-4460. Thank you and have a good day.
1: Alrighty, your poultry market news last week on Friday. Let's see, gas prices on the way in. Saw gas at $4.09. Saw gas at $3.99. Unleaded 88 was at $3.95. $3.95 on the way in here this morning. Also, last week on Friday, we did see Wall Street wrapping up the week, closing higher as well.
3: Both the S&P 500 and the NASDAQ hit new records as tech stocks rallied following a strong jobs report. All three major indexes posted weekly gains on strong earnings and hopes for an Iran deal. At the closing bell, the Dow Jones Industrial Average gained 12 points to 49,609. The S&P 500 rose 61 points to 73,98. The NASDAQ jumped 440 points to 26,247. I'm Levon Putney.
1: All right. Thank you, Leon. A look at livestock on Friday. June live cattle, $1.15 lower at $248.90. August live cattle, $1.80 lower, $244.10. October live cattle, $1.67 lower at $238.30. May feeder cattle, $1.05 higher, $367.37. August feeder cattle, $1.95 lower at $364.22. May lean hogs, 62.5 lower at 90.87. Your June hogs, 75 cents lower at 98.62. And your July lean hogs, 25 cents higher, 103.20. Hey, look at milk, class 3 milk here this morning, May milk. Right now at 17.01, which is 6 cents higher. June milk is 3 cents lower at 17.30. July milk is a nickel lower at 17.98. And there you go. That's a look at some early morning market details here on Chasm Radio as we approach 7 o'clock. Good morning.
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1: Already 38 degrees, seeing some sunshine here this morning. Yeah, beautiful morning. Morning low 35. Right now we are at 38. 8 degrees. Yeah, we'll look at weather, but right now some news, morning news, your breakfast edition here at Straight Up 7 o'clock, brought to you by Cold Spring Bakery.
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1: NBC News Radio, I'm Michael Kastner. President Trump is rejecting Iran's response to a U.S. proposal to end the war. More from Laura Westbrook.
2: Hopes for an imminent end to the conflict in the Middle East and for oil to flow once again through the Strait of Hormuz were dashed after U.S. President Donald Trump dismissed the Iranian response to a U.S. proposal for peace talks as unacceptable. Iran submitted a new proposal to U.S. negotiators focusing on the end to the conflict. Analysts say President Trump's quick rejection of these counter demands underscores the wide gulf between both sides. Laura Westbrook, Hong Kong.
1: Two passengers evacuated from the cruise ship stricken by a deadly hantavirus outbreak have tested positive for the virus. Ross Cullen says one is an American who is not showing symptoms, while the other is French.
3: In total, five French passengers were evacuated to France from the MV Honduras cruise ship, and they are all now in isolation here in the French capital. But during the flight to Paris from Tenerife, one person displayed hantavirus symptoms, and it's now been confirmed that she has contracted the virus.
1: Authorities say that woman is hospitalized in Paris and that her symptoms became worse overnight. Authorities say the American is being taken to the National Quarantine Unit at the University of Nebraska Medical Center. Three deaths have been linked to the outbreak on the ship, which is anchored offshore in Spain's Canary Islands. The ship is set to set sail back to the Netherlands with 30 crew members on board. Energy Secretary Chris Wright says President Trump is open to all ideas to help lower gas prices. Wright was asked about possible measures, including suspending the federal gas tax, during an interview with NBC's Meet the Press.
4: All measures that can be taken to lower the price of at the pump and lower the prices for Americans, this administration is in support of.
1: Michael Kastner, NBC News Radio.
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8: Minnesota News Network, I'm Brent Palm. The state legislature is in its final week and still needs to tackle issues like health care. Senate Majority Leader Aaron Murphy says lawmakers must find a way to throw a lifeline to medical facilities like Hennepin County Medical Center and more.
9: We know that we need an infusion of cash, not just for HCMC, but for our rural critical access hospitals, for rural EMS, and for providers across the state.
8: Legislators plan to work through the weekend to try and accomplish as much as possible before the end of the session. Small Business Day at the state capitol takes on new meaning this year. Small business owners and advocates are gathering today to push for legislation to provide relief following the ice surge in Minnesota. The Senate's already passed a bill to provide $100 million in forgivable loans to businesses that can prove they lost at least 30% of their revenue during the surge. The bill is stalled in the Minnesota House. Minnesota nonprofit SAVE, Suicide Awareness Voices of Education, is speaking out against a lawsuit by NetChoice challenging the state's new social media warning label law, saying it's another effort by big tech to sidestep responsibility to harm young users. CEO Eric Mishy says the law,
10: it has nothing to do with free speech. It doesn't even have anything to do with prohibiting content. It is the same type of warning label that we would see on cigarettes or alcohol.
8: He says SAVE plans to continue fighting to protect children and families. And authorities are investigating a shooting in Fridley that left a female driver of an SUV in critical but stable condition. The woman was driving near 694 Saturday night when someone in another vehicle shot her. She was taken to the hospital. Her passenger wasn't hurt. No arrests have been made in the shooting. 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
15: Victor Wembanyama tossed in the first half after intentionally elbowing Naz Reid in the face as the Timberwolves rally beat the Spurs 114-109 to even the West semis at 2. Anthony Edwards scored 16 of his 36 in the fourth quarter. Says it's easy to have success when he's surrounded by the right people.
16: The people around me, man, they're not just like yes men. It's not a bunch of people that are just willing to do anything you say. These people really want to see me succeed. They don't let me take a day off. They stay on me. So I appreciate everybody that's in my circle, but that's enough about me.
15: The Knicks tied an NBA postseason record with 25 threes, destroy the Sixers 144-114. To complete the four-game sweep and advance to the Eastern Conference Finals. Wizards won the draft lottery, will pick first in next month's draft. Stanley Cup playoffs, Canadians crush the Sabres 6-3, take a 2-1 lead in their second-round series. Ducks skate past the Golden Knights 4-3 to even the series at 2. That's sports. I'm Ronza Moss.
17: This is MNN Sports. I'm Mike Graham. Anthony Edwards showed up big time for the Timberwolves last night in Game 4 against San Antonio. He dropped 16 fourth-quarter points and led Minnesota past the Spurs 114-109. The Wolves trailed by 8 in the fourth. Edwards says they had to rebound from a rough third quarter.
16: The starting five got to come out with a lot more energy, looking like we're ready to play. I think I was a big part of that in that third quarter. I was gassed a little bit, so I came out like super low on energy, just walking up and down the floor. So my teammates got to get on my ass for that.
17: The Spurs played much of the game without star Victor Wembanyama. He was ejected for delivering a flagrant elbow to the chin of Naz Reid in the second. Ant says that made it more difficult, believe it or not.
16: I think it was kind of harder just because, I mean, of course, they're a really great team with him on the floor, but they play a lot slower when he's on the floor because, you know, everything is evolved around him. When he's not on the floor, everybody is played. It's just like, you know, when every team is missing their best player, everybody plays free. They get more shots, more confident. So I think it was a lot harder on us.
17: Edwards scored 36 in the win. The series now deadlocked 2-2. Game 5 tomorrow night in Texas. The Wild are hoping to even their series against Colorado at 2-2. They can do just that with a win in Game 4 tonight in St. Paul. The Frost have a decisive Game 5 tonight in Montreal. The winner moves on to the PWHL Finals to take on Ottawa. The Twins beat the Guardians in Cleveland yesterday 5-4, taking the final two games of the three-game series. Manager Derek Shelton says a four-run fifth inning was key.
18: You know, Royce with the big double, JB, who's been scuffling a little bit with the big hit there. You know, Cody had a really nice day, but overall, we just kept adding on it bat after bat, and then we got some, you know, big two-out hits there.
17: The Twins are off tonight. They'll host Miami tomorrow night at Target Field. The red-hot AAA Saints are on fire. They beat Las Vegas yesterday 4-2. The Gopher baseball team lost to Michigan yesterday 8-5. And the Minnesota United played to a 2-2 draw with Austin FC yesterday in St. Paul. 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
21: For today, a frosty start, otherwise a good deal of sunshine. High temperatures warm into the mid-60s. For tonight, a slight chance for a shower or thundershower, a low of 47. For Tuesday, back to the sunshine, becoming breezy with a high of 68. Midweek Wednesday, looking sunny and quiet there, upper 60s for highs. And for your Thursday, slight chance for an afternoon shower. From the Weatherology Weather Center, I'm meteorologist Michael Caro on AM 1150 KASN.
19: All right, Mike, thank you very much. We do have 38 degrees right now here in central Minnesota. Morning low of 35. Yesterday we did see a daytime high temperature. Eventually we did get to 57. That was our high. 42 was our low. There you go. Look at weather. Some news, some sports all here on Chasm Radio this morning.
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19: Good morning. Time now for your funeral announcements. 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Mass of Christian burial for Dwayne and Rosella Rosie Leeser, Dwayne 88, Rosie 85 of Belgrade, will be Monday today at 11 at St. Margaret's Church in Lake Henry. A visitation will be 1 hour before the services today at St. Margaret's Church for Dwayne Leeser, age 88, and Rosie Leeser, age 85 of Belgrade. A funeral service for Veronica Vicky Simpson, age of 78 of Painesville. Age of 78 of Painesville will be Monday today at 3 o'clock at the Johnson Funeral Home in Painesville. A visitation will be 1 hour before the services this afternoon from 2 till 3 for Veronica Vicky Simpson, age of 78. Mass of Christian burial for Mark Sockery, age of 73, of St. Cloud. Service will be Tuesday morning at 11 at the Holy Spirit Church in St. Cloud. A visitation will be tonight 4 till 7 at the Daniel Funeral Home in St. Cloud, and 1 hour before the service at the church on Tuesday. A time of sharing will be held at 6:30 tonight at the funeral home for Mark Sockery, age of 73. A funeral service for James Jim Robinson, age of 75, of Cushing. That'll be Tuesday at 11 at the Lemire Funeral Home in Little Falls. A visitation will be 4 till 7 tonight and from 10 till 11 on Tuesday morning, all at the Lemire Funeral Home in Little Falls for James Jim Robinson, age of 75. A funeral service for Loretta Ponick, age 93, of Avon. That'll be at 10:30 Wednesday at St. Hedwig's Catholic Church in Holdingford. A visitation will be from 9 till 10:30 Wednesday morning at St. Hedwig's Church in Holdingford for Loretta Ponick, age 93. And we'll have more funeral announcements coming up here shortly, but it is 7:15. 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
0: Hello, everyone. I'm Mark Dorenkamp with Agribusiness News on Brownfield. The U.S. House is expected to take up a bill this week that would authorize the sale of nationwide year-round E15. Chairman of the Nebraska Ethanol Board, Jan Tenbensel, says the process is complicated, but
2: will all be decided Tuesday, Wednesday, and possibly Thursday at the latest.
0: House Ag Committee Chairman Glenn G.T. Thompson says the U.S.-Mexico-Canada agreement has been working for American farmers and ranchers.
20: Obviously, I want to see USMCA kept intact. You know, I think that's just the best approach.
0: And U.S. Meat Export Federation CEO Dan Hallstrom says China could return as a buyer of U.S. beef.
23: We do know that beef is on the list along with soybeans and other ag products. So cautious optimism there for some improvements.
0: Presidents Trump and Xi are set to meet next week. I'm Mark Dorenkamp with Brownfield Ag News.
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19: 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Well, the feed bunks I got, they're just good enough. 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You're gonna say, boy, why didn't I do this a long time ago? 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And they're not going to be out there fixing either, right? Concrete bunks, Worms Lumber and Ready Mix, New Munich Sox Center, Long Prairie. Check them out. 7:18 here this morning as we resume with your funeral announcements. Here this morning we do have a funeral service for Celine Kunkel, age 95, of Marty. It'll be at 10:30 Wednesday morning at the Holy Cross Church in Marty. The visitation will be held Tuesday night, 4 till 7 at the Holy Cross Church. And from 9 till 10:15 at the church on Wednesday morning for Celine Kunkel, age 95, of Marty. A funeral service mass of Christian burial for Robert Bob Sadlow, age 68. And Rosemary Dolly Sadlow, age 71, both of Browerville. Mass of Christian burial will be Friday at 11 o'clock at the Christ the King Church in Browerville. A visitation will be Thursday at the Eaton Funeral Home Chapel from 4 till 7. A prayer service will follow at 7 p.m. A visitation will also be held the day of Mass 1 hour before services at the church for Robert Bob Sadlow, age 68, and Rosemary Dolly Sadlow, age 71. A funeral service for Sandra Sandy Lee Donnelly, age 80, of St. Cloud. And services will be held. As a service will be held. Celebration of Life, 4 o'clock Friday, at the B'nai Place in St. Cloud. Local arrangements are with the Daniel Funeral Home for Sandra Sandy Lee Donnelly, age 80. A celebration of life for Noreen Ann Blankish, age 103 of St. Stephen. Celebration of life will be Friday 5 to 7 at the St. Stephen Parish Hall. Mass of Christian burial will be held Saturday morning at 11 at the church in St. Stephen. A visitation will be 1 hour before the Mass for Noreen Ann Blankish, age 103 from St. Stephen. A funeral service for Lyle Thompson, age 83 of Painesville. That'll be Saturday morning at 11 at the Painesville Lutheran Church. A burial will be held at the Minnesota State Veterans Cemetery near Little Falls and will take place at a future date. A visitation will be held before the service Saturday starting at 9:30 at the church for Lyle Thompson, age 83. A funeral service for Howard R. Johnson, age 88 of Sartell. That'll be held Saturday at 11 at the Gustavus Adolphus Lutheran Church in Foley. A visitation will be 10 till 11 at the church on Saturday. Military honors will take place outside the church after the services at 12 noon. Once again for Howard R. Johnson, age 88 of Sartell. A funeral service for Helen Hartwig. That's Helen Hartwig, age of 79 of Avon. Celebration of Helen's life will be held at a later date. Once again, for Helen A. Hartwig, age of 79, of Avon. Local arrangements are with the Daniel Funeral Home. And those are your funeral announcements here for this morning. We do have 39 degrees and right now 7:21 here in Mid-Minnesota. We'll check in at Melrose Area Schools coming up.
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6: Happy Monday! Your Melrose School News with Jonathan Ruoff is brought to you by Ron's Oil and Propane.
19: And let's make our way over to Melrose Schools. John Ruoff joining us on this Monday morning. John, hope you're doing well.
7: Yeah, good morning to you and everybody out there. Yeah, it's sunny and I love it.
19: Yeah, sunny, and it looks like a pretty much ideal week to get every activity you want to get in, so...
7: Well, and we've got a page and a half here full of activities this week, so we're excited about that.
19: Well, that's good. Let's hit the road running here. What do y'all got going on at Melrose?
7: Yeah, so we'll start today, Monday, May 11th. Our varsity boys golf team is at Blackberry Ridge Golf Course for a pre-section meet that starts at 9:30 this morning. That's in Sartell. Tuesday, May 12th. Our track and field teams, both boys and girls, will be at the West Central Conference meet. This year that's held in Bold. That'll start at 4 o'clock. Junior high softball will be here in Melrose. That's 8th grade only, plays against West Central. Starting at 4:30, the 7th grade will practice. Junior high baseball will be at West Central. That will be in Barrett. That will start at 4:30. Baseball will have kind of an interesting evening. So we're going to play at Sox Center starting at 4 o'clock for varsity and JV. Again, that's at Sox Center. And then we're going to travel over to Albany. JV plays in Albany on field number one. And the varsity will play in Avon. That will start approximately 6:30. Kind of depends a little bit on how that game goes in Sox Center. But it's scheduled to start at 6:30. So varsity will play at Sauk at 4, Avon at 6:30, JV will play in Sauk at 4, and in Albany at 6:30. Wednesday, May 13th, boys and girls golf will have their West Central Conference final meet of the year. That will be held in Minnewaska starting at 10 a.m. And we have a choir concert at the Merritt Elliott Performing Arts Center starting at 7 o'clock, again on Wednesday, May 13th. Thursday, May 14th, our varsity golf team, boys golf team, will be in Kimball for a meet. That'll start at noon. Junior high track and field will be here. We've got 9 teams plus us. So we'll have 10 teams here, 4 o'clock start for junior high track. Junior high boys golf will be at Greystone. That will start at 4 o'clock. Junior high baseball at Minnewaska. The 7th plays at Lakeshore Park. And 8th grade at Wynn Academy, those are both in Starbuck against Minnewaska starting at 4:30, junior high baseball. Junior high softball will be here in Melrose against Minnewaska. That'll start at 4:30. Girls varsity and JV softball will be at Osakis starting at 4:30. And baseball will be here in Melrose against Morris area. That'll start at 5 o'clock. We also on Thursday evening have synchronized swimming, our first show of the year. That will start at 7 o'clock. Tickets are available on our website. And let's see, Friday, our varsity golf girls will be in Fergus Falls at Pebble Lake Golf Course. That will start at 9:30. Baseball will be at Holdingford. A little change on the schedule here. JV will start at 3:30. With ninth grade to follow that, they'll play about 4 or 5 innings each. And then our varsity will play at 4 o'clock at Holdingford for baseball. And then synchronized swimming show at 7 o'clock. Saturday, synchronized swimming at 7 o'clock. And Sunday, synchronized swimming will take place at 1 p.m. Of course, those are all in our pool. And, again, you can get tickets on our website at isd740.org. There we go.
19: Boy, that's it? I mean, come on.
7: I know. It's really good for kids, and we're really glad that we've got some weather that we can get outside. And maybe it's going to be windy this week again, but the temperatures are a little bit higher, which makes it a little bit easier to deal with.
19: Mm-hmm. Synchronized swimming, is that a boys or a girls event or both?
7: It's we've got girls, all girls swimmers, and we've got one boy that is our MC,
19: mm-hmm.
7: Yeah, anybody could join.
19: That's got to be cool, though, you know.
7: It's like a musical
19: right.
7: In the water, and it's a really cool, performance-based, show type thing, and they've got a circus as their theme, and so all of the songs will be about, circus-type things, and they do a really nice job. It's really fun to see. So if you've not seen a synchronized swimming show in the 50-plus years we've had it, you should stop on out and watch this week. Again, 7 o'clock Thursday, Friday, Saturday, and 1 o'clock on Sunday.
19: I can only imagine the endurance you need for that.
7: Yeah, to stay afloat and then do all of the different things. They hold their breath a lot underwater, and then they try to pop up out of the water, in sync, which is kind of the point of being in synchronized
19: right.
7: swimming, right? But, yeah, it's really a cool thing to see and be a part of. So we encourage everybody to come out and give it a look.
19: Mm-hmm. Sounds good. Well, John, sure appreciate your time. You have a good day, okay?
7: You as well. Thank you.
19: All right, Jonathan Ruoff at Melrose Area Schools.
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9: Minnesota News Network, I'm Brent Pome. The state legislature is in its final week of the session and still needs to tackle issues including health care. Senate Majority Leader Aaron Murphy says lawmakers must find a way to throw a lifeline to medical facilities like Hennepin County Medical Center and more.
10: We know that we need an infusion of cash, not just for HCMC, but for our rural critical access hospitals, for rural EMS, and for providers across the state.
9: Lawmakers plan to work through the weekend to accomplish as much as they can. Anoka County authorities are investigating a shooting in Fridley that left the female driver of an SUV in critical but stable condition. The woman was driving near 694 Saturday night when someone in another vehicle shot her. No arrests have been made in the shooting. And the Minnesota Frost play a decisive Game 5 tonight in Montreal, with the winner advancing to the PWHL Finals. This is MNN.
11: Decades of economic decline.
12: Minnesota has lost $500 million of adjusted gross income.
11: Student test scores falling.
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11: 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I mean, I'm afraid Klobuchar is just more the same. 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
11: 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America's PAC is responsible for the content of this advertising, paid for by America's PAC and not authorized by any of their candidate or committee. 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
19: Good morning. Let's get a qualifier in our Chasm Radio May Beef Month giveaway, courtesy of Central Livestock Albany and also Compure Financial. You can qualify one time, but if you haven't qualified, now is your time to call. You can be from anywhere in the entire world, as we'll be drawing four quarter beef winners coming up on Monday, June 1st. So, yeah, you'll get a standard cut quarter beef cut, frozen and wrapped. That's courtesy of Compure Financial, Shannon Nelson, Brad Herkenoff, Lane Meyer, Rachel Molitor, and then Central Livestock of Albany. They make it all possible. As we'll do a qualifier, I'll get your name and where you're calling from, and then I'll get your telephone number off the air. Looking for caller 7, good morning, or caller 1, good morning, or number 2. Good morning, your caller 3. I'm looking for 7. Good morning, your caller number 4. This morning, your caller number 5. Your caller number 6. Looking for number 7. That would be you. Would you like to be qualified?
31: Yes, I would.
19: Yes, you would. Can I get your name?
31: Mary Raber.
19: Mary Raber. Mary, where are you calling from?
31: Albany.
19: From Albany. Mary, you wait right there. I'll get your telephone number off the air. Congratulations, Mary Raber of Albany. Qualified in her May Beef Month giveaway here on Chasm Radio. We'll look at your weather coming up. Your weather brought to you by...
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20: For today, a frosty start, otherwise a good deal of sunshine. High temperatures warm into the mid-60s. For tonight, a slight chance for a shower or thundershower, a low of 47. For your Tuesday, back to the sunshine, becoming breezy with a high of 68. Midweek Wednesday, looking sunny and quiet there, upper 60s for highs. And for your Thursday, slight chance for an afternoon shower. From the Weatherology Weather Center, I'm meteorologist Michael Caro on AM 1150 KASN.
19: All right, Mike, thank you very much. Sure appreciate that here this morning. Let's see here. Morning low this morning, 35. Right now we are at 40. You look at your record high, record low for this day as well. Record high temp, 90. It says that was set last year. I don't know. Can that be right? Boy, oh boy, if my paperwork is right, it says 90. That was last year. I'll double check. 27 degrees. 27 is our record low temperature back in 1946. Hard to believe if we had 90 last year. I got my paperwork in the other room. I'll track it down for you. No precip here in the last 24. Yesterday's high, we did eventually get to 57 for a high. Had a morning low, Mr. Cyril Funnenstein had 42, 42. There you go. Look at some weather details clear. Should be a nice dry week, a warm week as well. Weather here on AM 1150. 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
19: 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You're on Chasm Radio, AgriTalk at 10:06. Machine Repeat should be featured on the program. Also, let's see here, Agriculture of America, a little earlier than usual. That'll be at 2:06 today as we have some high school softball scheduled for 4 o'clock. Also, just a reminder as well, Friday, May 15th, this coming Friday is the due date for 2026 first half real estate and ag property taxes. Just a reminder there, reach out to Stearns County for more details in the office of Randy Schreifels. Just a reminder, that deadline coming up on Friday. Next hay auction over there in Sauk Center, Legacy Hay Auction. Next one on the docket is going to be on May 21st, May 21st in Sauk Center at the Legacy Hay Auction and Office Site. We do have World Pork Expo right around the corner. That's going to be in Des Moines, Iowa. That will be 3 weeks from Wednesday. Yeah, June 3rd and 4th over there in Des Moines, Iowa. We'll be there and have reports coming your way. You're on Chasm Radio. And, yeah, just roughly just over 3 weeks. Also, Farm Fest taking nominations for their Farm Fest Woman Farmer of the Year. Go to the Farm Fest website and fill out their application. You could be the next Farm Fest Farm Woman of the Year. You bet. That's coming up here in early August, so still a ways away, but you know what? Time to get those nominations in. And that's a look at a few ag events. That's what I have on my calendar here this morning. 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
5: 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Dress cattle weights have stabilized the last month, though still about 60 pounds heavier than the five-year average. Current weights around 900 pounds, five-year average 839. I'm Mark Oppold, wishing you a profitable day and profitable week ahead.

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2: Decades of economic decline.
3: Minnesota has lost $500 million of adjusted gross income.
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2: $1 billion of fraud.
5: The scope of fraudulent use of taxpayers' money will exceed $1 billion.
2: This isn't sustainable. And will Klobuchar do anything differently? I mean, I'm afraid Klobuchar is just more the same. Klobuchar has done things the same for three decades.
6: But it's not working.
2: $1 billion of fraud. Student scores falling, jobs vanishing. I don't know if Minnesota survives another 4 years of Klobuchar and failures. America's PAC is responsible for the content of this advertising, paid for by America's PAC and not authorized by any other candidate or committee. 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
7: Good morning. 40 degrees right now here in central Minnesota. Seeing a slowdown on Interstate 94, that is westbound, right in front of the radio station. So I did see a fire truck go out about 15 minutes ago heading east or heading west. So assuming something may be going on the interstate between Albany and Freeport, but there is a slowdown just about to a stand, still just a slow crawl. That is westbound I-94 here in front of the radio station and going west. So just a reminder if you're out there and about traveling or going in that direction there, but slowing down right now, possible incident somewhere along the route here off to the west of the radio station. So no other details available, but just keep in mind a bit of a slowdown westbound I-94 here, yeah, starting in Albany. 40 degrees here in central Minnesota. We'll get your mid-morning markets coming up.
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12: Hello, Mitch Bartle from Tri-County Stockyards. My report for Wednesday, May 6th. Black bulls weighing 265, bringing 7 and 10 a pound. Little Hereford bull weighed 300, bring 600 even. Black bulls weighed 400, bring 560. Red steers weighed 483 at 543. Black steers weighed 511 at 527.50. Black steers weighed 562 at 515. Black steers weighed 616 at 468. Black steers weighed 710 at 420. Set of black steers weighed 800 at 377. Black steers weighed 917 at 345. Black heifers weighed 240 at 720. Red heifers weighed 355 at 560. Black heifers weighed 425 at $5. Black heifers weighed 507 at 480. Red heifers weighed 590 at 444. Black heifers weighed 635 at 413. Black heifers weighed 733 at 379. Unloaded them black heifers weighed 855 at 346. Crossbred heifers weighing 1,000, brought $3. Black steers weighed 1,315, bring 256.50. 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
14: The top 25 reasons for not going to church. Reason number 19, I don't go to church because the services are too long. Of course, the easy answer to this objection is to remind people that if they think the church service is long, so is eternity. But I have to admit that some pastors can make the services seem extra long. This is a huge disservice to the Word of God. If the Word of God is preached with faith and enthusiasm, the time will fly by. But it's always amazed me that people are often able to sit through a boring two-hour movie without complaining and think that a one-hour service is too much. Let me say this. The Word of God is food for the Spirit. The more you try it, the more you develop an appetite for it. When you connect those words with your happiness, you'll begin to complain that the services are too short. And that's the truth.
13: 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Thanks for listening.
7: 747. I did do some research there. What, 90 is our record high for this day last year? I know we had a various temps here. Yeah, here at the radio station. I think we had only 86 according to my records here, but 90, we had 90 in the state that day, which was a record high. So, yeah. That is right from last year. 40 degrees right now. We'll look at more weather coming up at 8, but right now it is your mid-morning market update. 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
15: 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Offering price for frozen commodity fat hen turkeys on national basis are 171 to 180 shipping points. Frozen commodity fat tom turkeys are up to that 172 to 180 shipping point. Finally, in the whole broiler fryer market, wilds of all sizes remain steady to end the week. Supplies are starting to surface to moderate as we approach the holiday. If you have any questions, comments concerning this report, please call Market News at 515-284-4460. Thank you and have a good day.
7: All righty, your poultry market news from Des Moines, Iowa. Some local corn and soybean numbers at 8 a.m. We look at cash corn here this morning. What do we have going on for your cash bid? 8 a.m. We do see corn right now trading at 405. 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Milk futures, May milk 3 cents higher, 1698. We do have June milk, no change at 1733. And we do have July milk right now, 5 cents lower, 1798 here this morning. Hey, look at butter and cheese. Your butter here this morning is 3.5, or actually butter on Friday, I should say, on Friday. Your butter, 3.5 cents higher, $1.66.5. Your cheddar blocks, 0.75 cents lower, $1.62.25. Your cheddar barrels, no change at $1.60. That was on Friday. There you go. Look at a few mid-morning market details brought to you by Compeer Financial. Shannon Nelson, Brad Herkenoff, they can help you out. Also, Lane Meyer, new on the staff there with Compeer. Yeah, no matter if you have hogs or cows or maybe crops, maybe some sort of ag-related business, they can help you out on the finance side, restructuring debt, maybe you're in need of operating funds, or maybe you want to finance a new purchase of cattle or equipment or real estate. That's all at Compeer Financial. They serve this entire central Minnesota area here this morning in your mid-morning market details. We'll get some more markets coming up. We'll make our way over to Long Prairie Livestock next.
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7: Good morning. Let's go to Long Prairie Livestock. Brad Thielen joining us. First of all, recapping. Well, they did recap their All Classes Tuesday sale from last week on the 5th. And he starts off with a few dairy sale highlights from May 1st and also recent horse auction details, too. That's over there at Long Prairie Livestock. Brad Thielen.
17: Friday's dairy sale. What a sale we had again. That nice big run. Them good front-end springers bring from 33 to 3,900. Extreme top of 4,100. Them open and breedables all weights from $2 to $4 a pound. Just really high, really good. We had some killers that'll compare to Tuesday. And then we had the horse and tack sale. We had horses, most of them good riding horses, $4,000 to $6,000. Just a nice, nice run and sold very well. Then on yesterday, we had a nice big run. I was thinking, you know, that we're getting in that time of year. Our runs should start shortening up while they're getting bigger by the week. Yesterday, we had 1,097 head. Good, strong market. Had a, right at 400 baby calves. Them front-end beef bull calves, black ones, break either side of 2,000. They break from 1,900 to 2,150 on a baby calf. Them black heifers break from 1,600 to 1,900. Them red and red-white face and stuff like that break from 1,400 to 1,650. Holstein bull calves break from 1,250 to 1,375, a few over 1,400. Beef calves and little Jersey crosses break from 1,000 to 1,300. Little Holsteins break from 1,050 to 1,250. Break very well. Nice, nice run of them. Feeder cattle yesterday, them lightweight beef calves break from 450 to 670 a pound. Nice run of them. We had some nice six weights break from 330 to $4 a pound. Nice run of them. We had some Holsteins yesterday weighing in the fives break right around that 350 a pound on smaller groups. And a nice run of them feeders yesterday, that's for sure. Bred stock cows, we had a bunch of them. Them good front end bred beef cows break from 33 to 3,800. Some small and commons and this and that break from 27 to 3,300. And killers were as high as ever. We had three pot loads of fed cows. They break from 175 to 182. We had a Holstein fat cows break from 160 to 175. Nice run of them. Killer bulls yesterday. Nice group of killer bulls. They break from 205 to 227 on killer bulls. We had

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1: 7:56, good morning. We'll go to Central Livestock, recap their sale from last week here in just a moment over there at Central Livestock. 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If it's the lemon dessert, I'm thinking with the, is it the lemon Oreos, I think, on top? Boy, that's one of my faves. Go on over. Yeah, this Tuesday, this Wednesday, over at the cafe at Central Livestock. Janet and Holly with Treat You Right Guarantee. 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And, of course, stick around for the sales. 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
3: 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Hit on the ground, up the middle, and through to third goes Rushmeyer. She'll come across to score.
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4: 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That's going to score one. Dingman rounding third. She'll come in to score.
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1: 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High yielders, $1.52.50 to $1.73. Market bulls, $1.75 to $2.20. Baby calf market, Holstein calves, $1,100 to $1,450 by the head. Crossbred beef calves at $1,500 to $2,050 by the head. 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
1: Hey, look at news details here this morning at 8 bells. Good morning. And a look at news. Your news update is brought to you by Shady's.

0: Sunset Bay in St. Anna. Let's track down some world and national news details. You do have 41 degrees.
1: NBC News Radio, I'm Michael Kastner. At least six states are tracking travelers potentially exposed to the deadly Hanta virus. More from Scott Pringle.
2: American passengers on the cruise ship at the center of the Hanta virus outbreak arrived in Nebraska. At least one passenger tested positive and is being transported to the state's biocontainment unit. Meanwhile, New York Senator and Minority Leader Chuck Schumer, he's calling on the Trump administration to rehire cruise ship inspectors.
3: HHS fired every full-time employee at CDC's Vessel Sanitation Program, and that's the program they inspect ships on for exactly this kind of virus.
2: Schumer also demanding details about the federal response to hantavirus and the current CDC staffing levels. In New York, I'm Scott Pringle.
1: President Trump is shooting down Iran's response to a U.S. proposal to end the war. In a Sunday post on Truth Social, Trump said he read the response from what he referred to as Iran's so-called representatives and called it totally unacceptable. President Trump is headed to China this week to meet with Chinese President Xi Jinping. More from Mark Mayfield.
4: The Thursday meeting was delayed for weeks after the start of the U.S.-Israeli war with Iran. The two leaders are expected to discuss the now months-old war, as well as trade, artificial intelligence, and Taiwan.
1: Audio from first responders is giving insight into the moment when a person was struck and killed by a departing plane on a runway at Denver International Airport late Friday night.
5: Sorry about the delay. Runway 17035 right is closed. I do have limbs on the runway. I believe the aircraft struck an individual.
1: The Frontier flight was headed from Denver to Los Angeles. DIA officials say a man bolted through security, hopped over a gate, and ran onto the tarmac before being killed. The impact sparked an engine fire, forcing over 200 passengers to be evacuated from the plane. Michael Kastner, NBC News Radio.
6: Minnesota News Network. Good morning, I'm Brent Palm. This is the final week of the legislative session, and it's unknown whether the Minnesota House will take up a comprehensive gun violence prevention package. The legislation already passed the Senate. Maggie Emery of Protect Minnesota has a message for Republicans who appear to be blocking a vote.
7: Look at your colleagues who were gunned down in their home. Look at the children who were shot to death while praying in a church. It's not true that there's nothing we can do. Passing common sense gun violence prevention measures like what's in this package will help prevent these deaths, and you have the moral obligation to get that done.
6: The Senate package includes a ban on assault weapons and high-capacity magazines, something House Republicans say they will not vote for. Small Business Day at the Capitol takes on new meaning this year. Small business owners and their advocates will gather today to push for legislation to provide relief following the ice surge in Minnesota. The Senate has already passed a relief bill to provide $100 million in forgivable loans to businesses that can prove they lost at least 30% of revenue during the surge. The bill is stalled in the Minnesota House. The municipal marijuana dispensary in Anoka is already giving back to the local community. Police Chief Andy Youngquist says the Anoka Cannabis Company donated more than $3,000 to the Animal Containment Center to purchase chip readers.
8: Pet owners will have their dog implanted with a chip so it can be returned to them. So now all of our community service officer vehicles have this chip reader immediately available to them so we can try to return that animal quickly. So that was an expensive purchase for us, and Cannabis Shop helped us directly with that.
6: And Democratic delegates in Minnesota's 2nd District are endorsing former state senator and Lakeville Mayor Matt Little for Congress. He won 63% of the vote at the weekend convention. 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
0: Hey, you're looking news here at 8 o'clock. 8 o'clock this morning, brought to you by Shady Sunset Bay, St. Anna. Coming up here, yeah, closed today, but they're open Tuesday for the pasta bar. Yeah, for just $15.99. Wednesday, of course, is tacos and enchiladas. 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Enchiladas, $11.99. Or get the Joe Gill special. Get one of each, huh? Yeah, they start serving for a takeout and dining or dine-in at 3 o'clock on Wednesday. And they do thank everybody coming over for Mom's Day yesterday. And, of course, Sunday typically is their chicken buffet, $14.99 from 11 till 3. All at Shady Sunset Bay in St. Anna. 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
11: For today, a frosty start, otherwise a good deal of sunshine. High temperatures warm into the mid-60s. For tonight, a slight chance for a shower or thundershower, a low of 47. For your Tuesday, back to the sunshine, becoming breezy with a high of 68. Midweek Wednesday, looking sunny and quiet there, upper 60s for highs. And for your Thursday, slight chance for an afternoon shower. From the Weatherology Weather Center, I'm meteorologist Michael Caro on AM 1150 KASN.
0: All right, Mike, thank you. 42 right now, our morning high and morning low 35. Record high for this day was set last year of 90 here at the radio station. We had 86, though, is what we recorded, but in the state, there was a record high of 90 last year. Record low for this day, 27, back in 1946, yesterday's high 57, yesterday's low 42, normal high for today. Normally we should be at 69 for normal high. Normal low for today is at 46 degrees. And there you go, sunrise, sunset, sunrose this morning already at 5:51. Your sun will set at 8:37. There you go. Look at weather. 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
0: Good morning. 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Auction time. Mauger Auctioneers coming up on Saturday, May 16th. Melrose, St. Rosa area auction. 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Should have a beautiful day for it, too. It is the Steve and Gloria Elfring Auction. Mauger Auctioneers, Colonel John, Mike, and Andy Mauger. And, yeah, just a nice listing of auction items. You're going to find a 2012 Honda Goldwing Trike motorcycle. It is eye-catching. Yes, it is completely loaded, just over 43,000 one-owner miles. 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Has a nice custom mural on the side as well. 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Got the four-seat, four-door, side-by-side, four-wheel drive, heater, winch, receiver hitch. 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Lots of antiques, collectibles to be sold. 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Boy, long list right there. Outdoor items as well. Going to have a nice Air American 6.5 horsepower, 60-gallon air compressor. And they do have some nice firearms, rifles, and shotguns to be sold, too. and also a few handguns to be sold, ammunition and gun accessories. He said several thousand rounds of ammunition to be sold, household items, and a whole lot more. The Steve and Gloria Elfring Auction, Mager Auctioneers, this coming Saturday. Sale time at 10:30 in the morning. Most items in like-new condition. Sale located from St. Rose, just a mile north on County Road 17, then 2 miles west on County Road 17. Yeah, you'll see the signs. Don't miss it this Saturday on site 10:30, the Steve and Gloria Elfring Auction. Don't miss it.
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25: Smoking in the Metrodome, it's not allowed. No smoking in this stadium. If you must smoke, go to Cleveland.

answer, but the guy's out of bounds. And that will do it. The Huskies going to win this set 25-20 and win in three straight tonight, 25-11, 25-17, and 25-20. Hands off, Will Hardin. Will to the end zone.

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Randy Rothstein in on this Monday morning, the 11th day of May, 2026. Time to take a look what has gone on in sports, what's going to happen in sports here in central Minnesota and beyond. And lots of amateur baseball played yesterday over in the Stearns County League. Richmond over New Munich, 3-1. We had Farming downing Roscoe, 13-0. That was seven innings. El Rosa over Spring Hill, 10-4. St. Martin beat Lake Henry yesterday by a score of 6-2. Meyer Grove over Greenwald, 1-0. Other ball games over the weekend. Exhibition play on Saturday had Kimball beating Clearwater, 17-8. Central Valley League yesterday, it was St. Nicholas over Watkins, 5-4 in 10 innings. Pearl Lake downed St. Augusta in 7 innings, 13-0. The Cold Spring Rockies over Eden Valley yesterday, 24-1. Other amateur baseball, St. Matthias and Clear Lake had a slugfest. Clear Lake coming out on top on Sunday, 20-18 in Victory League action. On Saturday in the Victory League, Avon over Foley, 4-1. Other Victory League scores from yesterday. Had a bunch of those ball games played. And over in the Victory League, the B-side, Sobieski over St. Stephen, 18-6. We had on the C-side of the Victory League, Piers Bulldogs over Aiken, 9-7. Opole over Flensburg, 11-1 in 7 innings. The Piers Brewers defeated Freeport, 4-1. Randall over Royalton, 4-1. Upsala beat St. Wendell, 9-5. Other ball games yesterday in the County Line League was New London Spicer over Regal. Score there, 13-3. New London Spicer beat Regal. Had Painesville over Atwater, 5-0 in County Line League action. Norway Lake Sunberg taking on Starbucks. Starbuck wins 12-2 in 8 innings. And an exhibition game on Saturday. It was Regal and Raymond tying 4-4. So lots of amateur baseball played yesterday, and there'll be more of the same throughout the week. We're going to have our first game of the week. Coming up this weekend. I'll let you know on Wednesday morning. Where our Chasm game of the week will be. Otherwise, let's dig into other sports here this morning on KASM Radio. Well, where do we go? How about Minnesota Twins? They were in Cleveland yesterday taking on the Indians, and the Twins made it two in a row over the Indians, the 5-4 victory. Nice win for the Twins, who are only 2.5 games out of first place. Cleveland leads the division with a 21-20 record, so the Twins just 2.5 back for as lousy as they played at times. Kendry Royce picked up his first win in relief. Andrés Gómez picked up the save. The Twins remain in last place. They're 18-23. They have today off. They'll host Miami Marlins coming up tomorrow at Target Field. Last night, Minnesota Timberwolves evened up the Western Conference semifinal against San Antonio with a 114-109 win over the Spurs. The Wolves outscored San Antonio 34-25 in the fourth quarter to pick up the victory. Anthony Edwards led the way. He had 36 points. Best of seven series tied at 2 games apiece. Game 5 is in San Antonio tomorrow. Minnesota Wild back in action tonight after a nice win over the Colorado Avalanche on Saturday. They still trail in that series, 2-1. Wild scored the first 3 goals of the game and led the rest of the way. Kirill Kaprizov, Quinn Hughes, Ryan Hartman, Brock Faber, and Matt Boldy all had goals. Minnesota, again, down in that series 2-1.
So after that 5-1 victory over the Avalanche on Saturday, it's tonight. Tonight at Grand Casino Arena. See if the Wild can even that up. Minnesota Vikings are locking down their rookie class. The team signed 8 of the 9 players from 2026 draft class over the weekend. Defensive linemen Caleb Banks and Dominique Orange were among those to sign their deals, while linebacker Jake Goldie is the only member of the class that remains unsigned right now. Minnesota Lynx came up short during a 91-90 loss to the Atlanta Dream in their season opener on Saturday night. Mies Hoff missed a layup at the buzzer. Olivia Miles had 21 points in her WNBA debut. Kayla McBride finished with 20. The 0-1 Lynx visit the Phoenix Mercury tomorrow night. St. Paul Saints wrapped up their series with the Las Vegas Aviators with a 4-2 win from Sin City. Kalen Culpepper drove in 3 runs. The Saints now 20-18. Had a nice run over the Aviators. Actually, the teams they played, Iowa just recently and the Aviators, have allowed the Saints to get back over 500. They're 20-18. 20-18. Other sports this morning here on KASM Radio. Let's go to our national sports scene. It wasn't only the Minnesota Timberwolves playing yesterday. It was the New York Knicks, and the Knicks closed out their series. They won their series 4-0. Punched their way to the Eastern Conference Finals with a 144-114 Game 4 win. Complete sweep for the Knicks, making their second straight appearance in the conference finals, where they will face either Detroit or Cleveland in the next round. So the Knicks with the victory. The Washington Wizards taking home the number one pick in the NBA draft. The team won the lottery on Sunday after finishing with the worst record in the league. The Utah Jazz jumped up 2 spots to claim the second selection, while the Memphis Grizzlies rose 3 positions to nab the 3rd slot. The Chicago Bulls blew past 5 teams to grab the 4th, while the Indiana Pacers dropped 3 positions to round out the top 5. Now, the pick will head to the Clippers as it fell out of the top 4 protected status. The Nets will pick 6th as Brooklyn and Indy sank the same amount of spots after heading into the lottery tied with Washington for the best odds at landing the number 1 pick. Golden State Warriors bringing back their 4-time champion head coach. Signed Steve Kerr to a 2-year contract. He'll return for his 13th season leading the team in this upcoming fall. The deal will reportedly keep Kerr the highest paid coach in the NBA after he made $17.5 million this past season. Kerr, controlling owner Joe Lacob, and general manager Mike Dunleavy have had multiple meetings in the past 2 weeks to decide on the coach's future with the franchise. Stanley Cup playoffs continue with a pair of games yesterday. The Montreal Canadiens beat the Buffalo Sabres 6-2 to take a 2-1 lead in their second-round series. Out west, the Anaheim Ducks knotted their series against the Vegas Golden Knights at 2 apiece with a 4-3 home win. The action continues tonight again with Minnesota hosting the Colorado Avalanche in game number 4 of their series. Denver Broncos are locking up their leader of their front office with a new contract. Denver assigned general manager George Patton to a 5-year extension that will run through the 2030 season. 56-year-old Patton was set to enter the final year of a 6-year deal he signed when he was hired in 2021. Patton was previously the assistant general manager of the Minnesota Vikings for a dozen years before being hired by the Broncos to replace John Elway as the team's top football executive. Christopher Rattan is celebrating his
first win on tour after finishing atop the leaderboard at the Truist Championship from Quail Hollow Club. Tom finished the tournament 15 under par to win by two strokes. Ricky Fowler and Nicola Höglund were tied for second at 13 under par. Fitzpatrick finished fourth at 12 under par, and defending champion Sepp Straka was tied for 63rd at 3 over par. A few other sports items for you this morning here on KASN Radio. Shane Van Gisbergen made a late push to win the Go Bowling at the Glen race. Driver of the number 97 car stormed from the back of the pack for the final 15 laps to earn a victory at Watkins Glen International. Michael McDowell, Ty Gibbs, Chase Briscoe, and Tyler Reddick rounded out the top five finishers. The NASCAR Cup Series takes a break for the All-Star Race at Dover, which is set for next Sunday. High school sports action tonight here on KASM Radio. We're scheduled to have girls softball here on KASM tonight at home against Eden Valley Watkins. That's scheduled for an early game, 4 o'clock this afternoon. And that would be a girls softball, Albany against Eden Valley Watkins. That'll do it. That's your sports scoreboard show on KASM Radio for Monday, May the 11th.

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7: 43 degrees in Albany. Yeah, we're headed for the upper 60s today. Should be a pretty nice day here in central Minnesota. Looking for about 65 with winds blowing out of the south at 5 to 10. Down to 47 degrees tonight, 68 for Tuesday, 69 on Wednesday, and looks like Thursday, 75 degrees with some warming. Yeah. All right, we're going to get to our news here at 8:30 from MNN. It's all brought to you this morning by Frederick's Tire and Oil in Sauk Center.
8: Minnesota News Network, I'm Brent Palm. Small business owners and advocates will gather at the state capitol today to push for legislation to provide relief following the ice surge in Minnesota. The Senate already passed a bill to provide $100 million in forgivable loans to businesses that can prove they lost at least 30% of their revenue during the ice surge. Anoka's municipal marijuana dispensary is already giving back to the community. Police Chief Andy Lundquist says the Anoka Cannabis Company donated more than $3,000 to the Animal Containment Center to purchase chip readers.
9: Pet owners will have their dog implanted with a chip so it can be returned to them. So now all of our community service officer vehicles have this chip reader immediately available to them so we can try to return that animal quickly. So that was an expensive purchase for us, and Cannabis Shop helped us directly with that.
8: And the Minnesota Wild and Colorado Avalanche play Game 4 of the second-round playoff series tonight in St. Paul. This is MNN.
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7: 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The Albany FFA They are celebrating May Beef Month. They're giving away $20 certificates that you can redeem at a couple local meat markets towards the purchase of ground beef. And this morning I have a $20 gift certificate that you can take to Plantberg's Market in Richmond, and it's good towards the purchase of ground beef. So if you have not won a $20 certificate, someone in your family has not won a $20 certificate, you can give me a call this morning, 845-2184, 845-2184, and we'll put your name on that $20 certificate, good for the purchase of ground beef at Plantberg's Market in Richmond. Going to take caller number 9. Good morning, you're caller 1. You are caller number 2. Good morning, you're caller number 3. I'm looking for number 9 this morning. Good morning, you're caller 4. Good morning, you're caller 5. Good morning, you're caller number 6. Good morning, you're caller 7. Looking for 9. Good morning, you're caller number 8. And good morning, you're caller number 9. You're the lucky winner of my $20 gift certificate. And your name, please.
13: Marilyn,
7: M-A-R-I-L-Y-N. And Gable, and Marilyn, you're calling from?
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7: From Freeport. Marilyn, that $20 certificate will be here at the radio station. You can take it over to Plantberg's Market in Richmond. Good towards the purchase of some ground beef, okay?
13: All right, thank you very much.
7: Thank you, Marilyn. And thank you to the Albany FFA alumni who are sponsoring our May Month giveaway. Okay, let's get a little around the home and garden this morning. I've got our dirt tape that was heard on Saturday morning. We'll replay that here again with Jake Clays.
14: Hello, this is Jake Clays, conservation planner with the Stearns Conservation District, with your weekly conservation dirt tape. Starting in May, the County Highway Department will be conducting roadside vegetation management along all county highways. This will include cutting and treating unwanted brush and noxious weeds to improve driver visibility, protect road infrastructure, and promote healthy grass cover. Property owners who wish to maintain the road right-of-way adjacent to their land using alternative methods, such as mowing, must submit a spraying exemption form, post do not spray signs by May 15th, and remove any brush under weeds by June 15th. If you have any questions, please contact the County Highway Department at 320-255-6180. Is there a fifth or sixth grader in your life with a talent for art? If so, then you should think about entering the SCD poster contest by Monday, May 11th. The rules are simple. One poster per person, no group entries. The poster can be either 11 by 17 or 22 by 30 inches. The poster must reflect our theme for this year, soil, and include the words soil, where it all begins. All artwork must be hand-drawn using markers, crayons, paint, pencils, chalk, charcoal, etc. Please, no stickers, printouts, or other attachments. Submit your poster in person to either the Stearns Conservation District office at 110 2nd Street South, number 128, Waite Park, Minnesota, or the Sauk River Watershed District office in Sauk Center at 642 Lincoln Road, Sauk Center, Minnesota. If you can't make it into the office, no worries. You can also mail your poster to the Stearns Conservation District office at 110 2nd Street South, number 128, Waite Park, Minnesota. 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The clinic will be at Carina Town Hall, located at 9801 Ireland Avenue Northwest, Annandale, Minnesota, from 3 to 7 p.m. Discover how to get technical and financial support for restoring your shoreline and discuss your shoreline needs. 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Have you ever wanted to serve as an SCD board supervisor? Well, now's your chance. 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Interested individuals must file with the county auditor treasurer at the Westside Service Center. Don't have time to visit them in person? 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You can call the Westside Service Center at 320-656-3920 or email them at elections at stearnscountymn.gov. SCD supervisors meet monthly to discuss business, including but not limited to conservation priorities, financial allocation to projects, coordination with local units of government and state agencies, and legislative priorities. While you don't receive a salary, you do receive compensation for attending meetings and expense reimbursement. While we enjoy the teamwork and sense of family conservation work brings, we are sad to announce that conservation planner Kelsey Tufto will be moving on to greener pastures after the 14th. Kelsey's worked hard in the year and a half she's been with the district to serve the community by completing well monitoring and water sampling activities, along with helping to plan and implement cover crop and tillage contracts. Please join us in wishing her luck as she takes a new step in her conservation journey. Thank you all for listening. This has been Jake Clays, conservation planner with the Stearns Conservation District, with your weekly conservation dirt tape. So long now.
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16: Good morning to you, and hopefully this morning will be our last frosty morning of the remainder of the season, as we're going to trend to warmer over the next few days. Mid-60s for highs by this afternoon, with sunny to partly cloudy skies expected for today and looking to stay fairly light wind-wise. Those winds eventually more out of the south by this afternoon, but only up to around 10 miles per hour. Then for tonight, as a weak Clipper-type low-pressure system works in from the northwest, it'll touch off some very hit-or-miss-type showers, maybe a few isolated thunder showers overnight, but less than a tenth of an inch of any rainfall expected. Not quite as cold for tonight, mid-40s for overnight lows. And we're quick to clear out again on Tuesday, but it will be breezier for tomorrow, wind switching to the northwest and kicking up to 15 to 25. A nice sunny day shaping up, though, for tomorrow with highs up to 68. Upper 60s, close to 70 midweek Wednesday, looking less breezy. Thursday, an isolated shower chance into the afternoon. We warm to some mid-70s for high temperatures, all the way up to some lower 80s to wrap up your work week on Friday. Again, that chance for some very hit-or-miss type showers and storms. We'll see you in the upper 70s then for your weekend. From the Weatherology Weather Center, I'm meteorologist Michael Carroll.
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19: Autonomous aircraft are taking farm fields back to the future. A California farm operation is testing an electric crop duster that flies itself, precisely targeting chemicals while cutting fuel use and emissions. That matters because, as FAA historian Terry Krause notes, aerial crop dusting has shaped agriculture for a century, but with safety and efficiency trade-offs. Pairing autonomy with electrification could reduce pilot risk, lower costs, and limit environmental impact. Bigger question is scalability. Can farms adopt this technology widely enough to change outcomes, or will it remain a niche demonstration for now? I'm Ken Chester.
7: 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Our Tech Mobility Minute for you this morning here on KASM, 45 degrees. 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
7: 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Yeah, five lucky listeners. You can enter only once. And then come up on Monday, June the 1st, we'll have four grand prize winners of a quarter of beef. Again, compliments of Compeer Financial and Central Livestock. If you have not yet got your name in to the May Beef Month drawing, now's your opportunity, 845-2184, 845-2184. We will take your name in town. I'll get your phone number off the air, and that officially constitute a qualifying entry here in our May Beef Month promotion. Going to take caller number 11 this morning for the 11th day of May. Good morning, your caller number 1. Good morning, your caller 2. Good morning, your caller 3. Looking for number 11, you are caller 4, 845-2184. Keep the calls coming. I need 11. Good morning, your caller 5. Good morning, your caller 6. Good morning, your caller 7. Looking for 11, 845-2184. Good morning, your caller number 8. Good morning, your caller number 9. Getting closer here. I need 11, 845-2184. Good morning, your caller 10. And good morning, your caller number 11. You have just qualified for May Beef Month. And your name, please?
0: Phyllis Klopaki.
7: Phyllis Klopaki?
0: Yes.
7: And Phyllis calling from?
0: Lake Henry.
7: Lake Henry. Okay, Phyllis, just hang on the line. I'll get your phone number off the air, okay?
0: Okay.
7: All right, Phyllis Klopaki is qualified for May Beef Month here on KESM. We'll do it three more times today, so you keep listening.

Max and Deb, Place in the Sun for you this morning on KASM. Yeah, you'll find lots of sun outside today. Our forecasted high, 65 degrees. Here's the Meyer Grove Band and the Trumpeter's Lullaby.

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1: Greetings from Our Savior's Lutheran Church in Albany, where we connect with God and each other. A reading from Christ in Our Home. Mutually Faithful, Genesis chapter 9, verse 15. God said, I will remember my covenant that is between me and you and every living creature. Educators sometimes discourage teaching young children the story of Noah, his family, and the flood. Don't we want to communicate to our little ones that God is loving and kind, not punishing? The happy ending to the story, though, is God's promise that never again shall all flesh be cut off by the waters of a flood. After the sinning and all the destruction, a sign appears for all future generations. The rainbow in the clouds reminds God and us of God's everlasting faithfulness. Every living creature, every person, domestic animal, sea creature, bird, and insect is included in the covenant. All creatures will be treasured and cared for. And what is a covenant if not a mutual promise? How do we, in relationship with the earth, its living creatures, and God, demonstrate God's love for everything God spoke into being? How will we live out our own faithfulness to earth's future generations, so dear to God's heart? Gracious God, inspire me to serve your creation lovingly and wisely. In Jesus' name, amen.

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2: NBC News Radio, I'm Michael Kastner. The man accused of opening fire at the White House Correspondents' Dinner in Washington.

0: Washington, D.C., has pleaded not guilty to all charges. Cole Allen entered his plea on Monday on charges that include attempting to assassinate President Trump. He's also charged with assault on law enforcement, transporting a firearm across state lines to commit a felony, and discharging a weapon during a crime of violence. Allen faces life behind bars if convicted. President Trump is rejecting Iran's response to a U.S. proposal to end the war. Laura Westbrook with the latest.
1: Hopes for an imminent end to the conflict in the Middle East and for oil to flow once again through the Strait of Hormuz were dashed after U.S. President Donald Trump dismissed the Iranian response to a U.S. proposal for peace talks as unacceptable. Iran submitted a new proposal to U.S. negotiators focusing on the end to the conflict. Analysts say President Trump's quick rejection of these counter demands underscores the wide gulf between both sides.
0: Two passengers evacuated from the cruise ship stricken by a deadly hantavirus outbreak have tested positive for the virus. Ross Cullen says one is an American who's not showing symptoms, while the other is French.
2: In total, five French passengers were evacuated to France from the MV Honduras cruise ship, and they are all now in isolation here in the French capital. But during the flight to Paris from Tenerife, one person displayed hantavirus symptoms, and it's now been confirmed that she has contracted the virus.
0: Authorities say the woman is hospitalized in Paris and that her symptoms became worse overnight. Authorities say the American is being taken to the National Quarantine Unit at the University of Nebraska Medical Center. Three deaths have been linked to the outbreak on the ship, which is anchored offshore in Spain's Canary Islands. Wall Street is opening slightly lower as oil prices rise. Michael Kastner, NBC News Radio.
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1: For today, a frosty start, otherwise a good deal of sunshine. High temperatures warm into the mid-60s. For tonight, a slight chance for a shower or thundershower, a low of 47. For your Tuesday, back to the sunshine, becoming breezy with a high of 68. Midweek Wednesday, looking sunny and quiet there, upper 60s for highs. And for your Thursday, slight chance for an afternoon shower. From the Weatherology Weather Center, I'm meteorologist Michael Caro on AM 1150 KASN.
0: Thank you, Michael. Currently in Albany on our community, or actually our Arcos weather station. It is 46 degrees, that humidity at 60%. We have a dew point this morning of 29. The pressure steady at 30.29. The winds very light, blowing 2 to 3 miles an hour out of the south-southeast this morning. Sunrise came at 5:51. It'll set tonight at 8:37 as we continue to gather more minutes of daylight. Record high for this day. Let's go back to the year of 2025 when we had 90 degrees. 90 degrees. That was a record high. Set back in 2025. And the record low 27 in 1946. Nothing in the way of precipitation the last 24 hours. Yesterday saw a high of 57, the morning low 35, and we're headed for about 65 degrees today here in Chasm Land. 65. The low of 47 tonight. I know they did talk maybe a little sprinkle in the forecast for tonight. But yeah, going to be a nice spring day. Nice spring day here in Chasm Land. That's your weather. 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
0: 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Massive Christian burial for Dwayne Leeser and Rosella Rosie Leeser, 88 and 85 of Belgrade. That service will be held at 11 o'clock this morning, St. Margaret's Catholic Church in Lake Henry. Friends may call 1 hour prior to the services this morning at St. Margaret's Catholic Church, Lake Henry, for Dwayne Leeser and Rosella Leeser, age 88 and 85 of Belgrade. The Harvey Johnson Anderson Funeral Home in charge of those arrangements. Funeral services for Veronica Vicki Simpson, 78 of Painesville. That service will be held at 3 o'clock this afternoon at the Johnson Funeral Home in Painesville. Friends may call 1 hour prior to the services this afternoon at the Johnson Funeral Home, Painesville, for Veronica Vicki Simpson, 78 of Painesville. A massive Christian burial for Mark Sockery, age 73 of St. Cloud. That service will be held Tuesday morning at 11 o'clock, Holy Spirit Catholic Church, St. Cloud. Friends may call today from 4 to 7 o'clock at the Daniel Funeral Home in St. Cloud and an hour prior to the services on Tuesday at the church. There will be a time of sharing this evening at 6:30 at the funeral home for Mark Sockery, 73 of St. Cloud. Funeral services for James Jim Robinson, 75 of Cushing. That service will be held Tuesday morning at 11 o'clock at the Lemire Funeral Home, Little Falls. Friends may call from 4 to 7 o'clock today and from 10 to 11 o'clock on Tuesday, all at the Lemire Funeral Home, Little Falls. This is for James Jim Robinson, 75 of Cushing. Funeral services for Loretta Ponick, 93 of Avon. That service will be held Wednesday morning at 10:30. St. Hedwig's Catholic Church in Holdingford. Friends may call from 9 to 10:30 on Wednesday morning at St. Hedwig's Catholic Church, Holdingford, for Loretta Ponick, 93 of Avon. Funeral services for Celine Kunkel, 95 of Marty. That service will be held at 10:30 Wednesday morning, Holy Cross Catholic Church in Marty. Friends may call from 4 to 7 o'clock on Tuesday at Holy Cross Catholic Church in Marty, and from 9 to 10:15 Wednesday morning at the church. The Winter Funeral Home of Cold Spring in charge of the arrangements for Celine Kunkel, 95 of Marty. Funeral services for Robert Bob Sadlow, 68, and Rosemary Dolly Sadlow, 71, both of Browerville. A joint mass of Christian burial will take place on Friday at 11 o'clock, the Christ the King Catholic Church, Browerville. There will be a visitation on Thursday at the Eaton Funeral Home Chapel in Browerville from 4 to 7 o'clock, and a prayer service that will follow at 7 o'clock, along with a visitation on the day of the Mass, 1 hour prior to the services at Christ the King Catholic Church in Browerville. This is for Robert Bob Sadlow and Rose Marie Dolly Sadlow, 71, of Browerville. Funeral services, celebration of life service for Sandra Sandy Lee Curry Donnelly, 80 of St. Cloud. Service will be held at 4 o'clock on Friday afternoon at Bennett Place in St. Cloud. And this is for Sandra Sandy Lee Curry Donnelly, 80 of St. Cloud. 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That service will take place at 11 o'clock on Saturday. Mass of Christian burial at 11 o'clock Saturday at St. Stephen Catholic Church in St. Stephen. There will be a celebration of life on Friday night from 5 to 7 o'clock at St. Stephen Parish Hall, and a visitation 1 hour prior to the Mass on Saturday for Noreen Ann Blinkish, 103 of St. Stephen. Funeral services for Lyle Thompson, 83 of Painesville. That service will be held at 11 o'clock Saturday, Painesville Lutheran Church. Friends may call beginning at 9:30 Saturday morning at the Painesville Lutheran Church. The Daniel Funeral Home in charge of the arrangements for Lyle Thompson, 83 of Painesville. Funeral services for Howard Johnson, 88 of Sartell. That service will take place at 11 o'clock on Saturday, Gustavus Adolphus Lutheran Church, Foley. Friends may call from 10 to 11 o'clock on Saturday at the church. And military honors will take place outside the church after the service at 12 noon. This is for Howard Johnson, 88 of Sartell, the Foley Funeral Home in charge of those arrangements. Funeral services for Helen Ann Hardwig, 79 of Avon. That service will be held at a later date. This is for Helen Ann Hardwig, 79 of Avon. That's a look at your funeral announcements here on KASM. They're brought to you this morning by the Daniel Funeral Home and Cremation of St. Cloud Clearwater, St. Joe Sartell, Daniel Benson Funeral Home of St. Cloud, Daniel Anderson Funeral Home of Painesville, the Miller Carlin Funeral Homes of St. Cloud, Albany, Holding Ford in Upsala, Albany Floral Shop and Gifts, the Patton Shot Funeral and Cremation Services of Sauk Center, Melrose, 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There you go. Your funeral announcements on KASM on Sarah's Party Line. Coming up next on KASM, Stephen Magus, our scheduled guest, making his way into the studio with Kirby Himmish. We'll get to those gentlemen right after these messages.
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14: 17 minutes after the hour of 9 o'clock right here on KASM, we welcome you into On Sarah's Party Line on your Monday. Your Party Line today brought to you by Wimmer Opticians and brought to you by Chiropractic Connection. It is Knights of Columbus Monday. Must be the second Monday of the month. Yep, it is. Yes, Stephen Magus joins me. That's his new day. As welcome aboard, sir. How are we doing?
15: Doing good, thank you.
14: What did the Magus boys get Mama Mel for Mother's Day? Some hand-drawn cards and hugs and kisses?
15: Hand-drawn cards, all the things you just said.
14: Good.
15: Neat little, little Facebook ad thing where it's got a picture of all the family members and a little sun catcher that you put on the window.
14: Oh, fun.
15: And then the boys got her this shirt with those seagulls from Nemo going, Mom, Mom, Mom, Mom. So they got a kick out of that.
14: Where'd they find that?
15: Another internet find.
14: Who knows? Yeah, just keep scrolling, and there it is.
15: Yep.
14: Mom. Mom.
15: So then I had them all call her. Go, Mel, go on the porch. And then they all started calling her like that. It was pretty good.
14: My mom called.
15: They loved it.
14: That's good. And I bet she did, too.
15: Yep. Sure she did.
14: Sure she did. What's going on? Busy boy?
15: Yes. Yep. I got a big day of appointments today to see my members out there, so those of you who need me, you give me a call, and we'll get you in on the calendar. I've got a few songs here to sing for you this morning, and I'll let you know the Wenzel request here in a little bit.
14: I like it.
15: Heavenly God, Lord, I just thank you for this time today, and I ask that you bless the listening audience out there and all those who are tuning in, but those who especially need prayers. So, Lord, give us prayers for those who need healing, comfort, and I pray for the souls of the faithful departed loved ones of these members. The mercy of God, may they rest in peace. Amen. This song this morning is called Footsteps Walking With Me.
14: This isn't the Wenzel one?
15: What's that?
14: This isn't the Wenzel song?
15: This is not the Wenzel song.
14: Okay. Sorry for interrupting.
15: This one's for Grandma Laura. Footsteps walking with me.

0: Footsteps Walking with Me.
1: Nice work.
0: Thank you.
1: That was for your grandma?
0: That was for grandma. Grandma Laura.
1: Nice.
0: Laura Hoppy. She's the one who introduced that song to me.
1: So it's for her?
0: It is for her.
1: That's the way it goes.
0: We'll call it Grandma's Song.
1: Grandma's Song. I like it.
0: So we've got a CD in the car that we play all the time by a guy named Larry Magus.
1: Shocker.
0: Yeah. And there's a song in there that the boys love to sing along. And this morning when I asked Wenzel, what song are we singing? Thank God for Kids, Dad. So this is an Oak Ridge Boys song rearranged by Larry Magus at a time. So we'll see if I can do the right key here. Thank God for Kids.

0: grandkids, too.
1: Good call, Wenzel.
0: Thank God for kids.
1: Do you remember when the house was quiet?
0: Yep.
1: Tough to, a distant memory?
0: Distant. Don't want that one anymore.
1: No? That's funny.
0: Some days I want it, though.
1: Yeah, I hear you. Right when you said it, nope, wouldn't change it. It's like, yeah, you change it every now and then, though.
0: Once in a while. Yeah. And we'll wish we had them back, so.
1: That's the way it's going to be, too. Don't wish it away.
0: For a while. This one here is a fast one. Played this last week. I got the crowd going a little bit, a little comatose, but then we started
1: woke them up.
0: Dancing in our chairs.
1: Woke them up. I like
0: if
1: it.
0: I could.

0: If I could.
1: Steven had his coffee this morning, I see.
0: He did, yep. I got another one I got to fit in here for the end of the show.
1: Get moving.
0: Riding around in the old Suburban with the Margus family with my dad years ago singing Rhinestone Cowboy.
1: All right. Glenn Campbell.
2: Ah, man.

0: There's a Rhinestone Cowboy.
1: And there's Stephen Maugus, Party Line, first half, right here brought to you by Chiropractic Connection and Wimmer Optician.
2: Legislature's in its final week of the session and still needs to tackle issues, including health care. Senate Majority Leader Aaron Murphy says lawmakers must find a way to throw a lifeline to medical facilities like Hennepin County Medical Center and more.
3: We know that we need an infusion of cash, not just for HCMC, but for our rural critical access hospitals, for rural EMS, and for providers across the state.
2: Lawmakers plan to work through the weekend to accomplish as much as they can. Anoka County authorities are investigating a shooting in Fridley that left the female driver of an SUV in critical but stable condition. The woman was driving near 694 Saturday night when someone in another vehicle shot her. No arrests have been made in the shooting. And the Minnesota Frost play a decisive Game 5 tonight in Montreal, with the winner advancing to the PWHL Finals. This is MNN.
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10: Sunshine mixed with clouds at times today, with daytime highs approaching 65. South winds 8 to 15 miles per hour. Slight chance of thunderstorms. Tonight, lows level off around 47. Cloudy skies expected. Mainly sunny skies. Tomorrow, high temperatures reach up to 68. Upper 60s. Wednesday, turning much warmer. Thursday, with highs in the mid-70s and scattered showers. From the Weatherology Weather Center, I'm meteorologist Jennifer Wojcicki on AM 1150 KASM.
1: 49 degrees in central Minnesota, daytime high. Morning low was 35. Yesterday we saw 57 the high, 42 the low. That does not factor the wind. Normal high 69, a low of 46. Record high 90. Last year we had 90 degrees on May the 11th. Record low 27, 1946. Community Technology Center Weather Station, Arcos Weather. Humidity at 56%, pressure 30.28, winds from the southeast at 6 miles an hour, visibility at 10 miles, dew point at 31, sunrose 5:52, it'll set at 8:38. Look at your weather right here on KASM. We have your Brownfield Morning Market Update brought to you from the Chicago Board of Trade by Minnesota Farm Bureau. Then we'll be back on Party Line with Stephen Maugus and a special guest. That's coming up
9: A lovely duet, keyword on lovely, coming up in 3 minutes right here on Chasm.
11: Soybeans, corn, cattle, and hogs are all higher. Hello, I'm Megan Grebner with your commodity market update on Brownfield. Speed wins, that's why Sign is focused on delivering higher yielding genetics faster than the competition, and why Sign's released more new Enlist C3 lines than any other company. Sign has yield. Soybeans are higher on fund and technical buying. There's optimism about this week's U.S.-China trade summit scheduled for Thursday and Friday. The trade is also monitoring planting weather across the U.S., looking ahead to this afternoon's planting update from the USDA and tomorrow's supply and demand numbers. July beans up 5.5 at 12.13.5. August beans up 5.75 at 12.08.5. Corn is higher on fund and technical buying. The market's monitoring planting and crop development weather throughout the Corn Belt. And looking ahead to Tuesday's supply and demand report from the USDA, export sales of corn to Mexico and South Korea were reported Monday morning. July corn's up 2.75 at 4.74. September corn up 2.75 at 4.80.5. The wheat complex is higher on fund and technical buying. The market is watching for any news about the ongoing conflict with Iran. While some parts of the major wheat-growing areas received better-than-expected rains, there are still ongoing concerns about drought conditions. In Chicago, July wheat up 8.25 at 6.27.25. September wheat up 8 at 6.42. In Kansas City, July wheat's up 5.75 at 6.81.5. And in Minneapolis, July wheat up 5 at 6.83.5. Live and feeder cattle are higher ahead of the week's direct business, following that strength in the cash business last week. June live cattle up $1.42 at $250.32. August live's up $90 at $245. August feeder cattle are 45 cents higher at $364.67. Hogs are up on demand optimism. June lean hogs up $1.82 at $100.45. I'm Megan Grabner for Brownfield.
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9: 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Stephen Mogus, your local Knights of Columbus agent, joins me in studio. And what would a post-Mother's Day Party Line be without the mother of your boys, right?
0: That's right. Lovely Mel stopped in to see me.
17: Good morning,
9: Melanie
17: everyone.
9: Mogus. On the floor. This was planned, or was this a sneak attack? Or
17: this was 100% a sneak attack.
9: I like it. Good.
0: You got to keep things lively in the marriage, right?
17: Oh yeah, four boys and a husband who loves surprises will do that.
9: There we go. One surprise left to go for Mother's Day.
0: Mel Herkinoff Mogus with Stephen Mogus. We're gonna sing a special song because I can never do this one without her. Another Larry Mogus original. If you want to dance with somebody.

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1: The Mongoose Band in studio here on Chasm. Why don't you come more often? You're off on Mondays, he said.
0: Yeah, now we can do it. Mondays is just
1: He's a new Monday guy. He got kicked out of, what were you, Tuesdays? Now he's Mondays. So,
2: something
1: to think about.
2: The list of things a mother does on her day off. I don't know if I can put another thing on my day off.
1: Just a quick pop in for two songs on Chasm. We could build it into Steven's contract.
0: I'll do a couple into my contract.
2: Yeah.
0: Start paying for my spot here on the show.
2: We're going to have to start charging Chasm instead of the other way around.
0: We're going to do it in spite of ourselves. I haven't done this one in a while.
2: Oh, see, he's roping me into another song.
1: You're not getting out of here before 10 now.

0: time's a-wasting, everybody.
1: Not actually, though, Mel. You can hang out if time's actually not wasting. You can chill for a little bit.
0: Mel's got to go do some grocery shopping for five hungry boys in the household. Mm.
1: The Moguses aren't on the, they're not on the lighter side of the menu, I'm sure.
2: No, they're not. And they're still young, but man, the amount of snacks. Constantly. Always. Mom, can I have a snack? No, you can
1: you
2: can eat your leftover food that I still have on the plate for you because I know better than to pack it all away in the fridge.
1: You weren't done yet.
2: Absolutely
0: not. I'm not hungry.
1: Can you can we on air tell what your loving husband said to you in the kitchen yesterday? It was too good to not share about dishes, perhaps?
0: Oh.
2: He says to me, well, after he made the breakfast, which was very kind of him, then I got my but in the kitchen, because my anxiety was rising, and he says to me, with his arm pushed out towards me, pushing me out of the kitchen, says, you get out of the kitchen. You can be in here tomorrow. Not today.
1: No wife of Stevens on Mother's Day will do dishes.
0: Yeah.
1: Monday after, and the other 364 days, it's all yours, Mel, but not today.
2: Not today.
1: I like that.
0: And I laughed, and she didn't. I don't know why.
1: What a charmer.
2: I think I rolled my eyes at you.
0: Yeah.
2: And then I did leave the kitchen.
1: Yeah, well, took the hint. Melanie Moguse, ladies and gentlemen. Nice work. That's pretty good.
0: Thanks for coming and joining
1: us. Yeah.
2: Thanks.
1: Stop by anytime. Second Monday of the month, 9:15 to 10.
2: All right.
1: He's here.
2: I'll see you in a year.
1: That's good.
0: You want to stick around? You can. Otherwise, I'll let you go.
2: I got to go get that work done.
1: Yeah.
2: Thanks for having me.
1: You bet. Bye,
2: Bye-bye.
1: Mel. There we go. As his face when he walked in was pretty good. She walked in, and I looked at, and I pointed. I was like, well, looky here. And he turned around and goes, oh, she actually is coming in today.
0: She really likes me.
1: She surprised you. I like it.
0: That was a good one. Hope you enjoyed that. So, well, let's get to it, huh? We only got about 10 minutes here before I got to sing another song for you. So, Knights of Columbus was started in 1882 by the Blessed Father Michael J. McGivney. You know, he was the oldest of 13 children. I believe 13 children. And at that time, Catholics couldn't get benefits, and they had the highest mortality rate among the breadwinners, working lowest of the social ladder, working in the steel factories,
1: mines.
0: Yep. And so when the breadwinner of the family would die, the family was left, the widow and the children were left without an income, right? And so when Father McGivney started the Knights of Columbus, they bound together with just two dozen men in St. Mary's basement, but they would pay their dues individually, right? And those dues went into the kitty. And if somebody could not work because of illness or injury, they could pull out of that kitty. Kind of like disability income insurance today, where you had an income even if you couldn't work. Now, after about, was it 8 or 13? After about 13 weeks of that, it was up to the discretion of the council if they could keep supporting that member. But it wasn't until a few years later where the actual first life insurance policy paid out. And so today it's never been easier to join the Knights of Columbus. We are the largest Catholic lay organization in the world. Our principles are charity, unity, fraternity, and patriotism. And our goal is to help men, their families, and their parishes to grow closer to Christ. And we offer many activities and resources to do that. And so if you're a Catholic man, 18 or older, and you're looking for something to be a part of, a men's group or an organization that supports the family and the sanctity of life, and our Catholic get my words mixed up here, values, seek out the Knights of Columbus. You can go online and hit join, knightsofcolumbus.com, hit .org, or just type in join Knights of Columbus. And you type in your information, you type in the code at the top, agent reference called S. Moguse, and you get free membership for a year. And so if you sign up like that and you'll start getting emails from the Knights of Columbus, you'll learn more about us. And after 1 year, if you decide it's not for you, well, then you don't have to pay your dues, don't have to renew your membership, and we can part, not Brother Knights, and there's no harm done. So check us out. You have exclusive benefits and fraternal benefits with the Knights once you join.
1: What's the membership up to now? $25,000 a year?
0: So, yes, it is very expensive. It's $30 a year. half a tank of gas I spent just yesterday.
1: You didn't have to bring that up.
0: Yeah, I know.
1: You must have been half full already.
0: Yeah. Well, anyway, so check us out, okay? There's also a financial calculator, a needs analysis calculator. So if you're wondering about, like, how much life insurance should I have on myself, Well, you can look up our calculator, Knights of Columbus insurance calculator, and you can type in a bunch of your information, and it'll give you an estimate of where you should be potentially. And so I think there's a chance if you type in your name, I'll get an email that you're also looking for information.
1: When you get asked that question, Stephen, you use that calculator as a tool of your own, but you have kind of some other tools that you put together to come up with a number for peace of mind, don't you?
0: Yes. So when I do a fact finder, right, a needs analysis, which is something we have to do, we need to find out where you're not just where you're at financially, but what are your goals, right? Maybe you have goals of, I want to make sure my kids get great colleges and I want to put them through college and save for that. Or you just want to have maybe so much of your income. Maybe I want 10 years of my income for my wife and my children, my family, if something were to happen to me. I want the house paid off. I want the cars paid for, whatever it is, so that your family financially is not in distress after they've just lost a loved one. And so when you're in time of mourning, hopefully we don't leave a traumatic financial debt on the family as well. And so we're called to take care of our families. Charity starts at home. And anything extra you can give, the Knights ask, maybe for an hour a month or an hour a year, I mean, just to dedicate your time to the council if you want. So fraternally, Knights don't seek to take any time away from you and your family, but offer quality time together with those who share a Catholic faith. And so the insurance is voluntary. It's not mandatory. But it is one of the highest rated insurance companies in the industry, and we are at the top of the Forbes list financially. And everything the Knights of Columbus do to manage our faith, manage your money, is in accordance with our Catholic faith. And so check us out on the website. Give me a call. Check out there is a request to just find an agent, and you can send me a quick message, or you can go on, check our calculator out and type in information. Then I'll also get a message. Or if you join and sign up with the free membership, SMAGUS, I'll get another message. So there's different ways to contact me through our website. And next weekend, we've got the Knights of Columbus State Convention coming up in Duluth, Minnesota. So I'll be up there Thursday night already, Friday, Saturday, and Sunday. But then Sunday, I'll come home. So last year, it was down in Rochester, Minnesota. This year, up in Duluth. And I think next year,
1: the miles on
0: up in Gull Lake. But it's going to be a great event. So I know there's lots of activities up there for the wives when the men's are in meetings. But it's a great opportunity. If you've never been to a state convention, I highly recommend you and your spouse go if you can. We have a beautiful banquet on Saturday evening where we hand out the awards, Family of the Year, Member of the Year. And we have our raffle that we're putting on right now. So if you didn't get any state raffle tickets, they're $5 a piece. I think the top prize is $5,000, but there's about 25 prizes. And the money that goes toward these raffle tickets helps support the fund. So when people are, anybody who's applying for any Catholic organization that applies for a grant, let's say you're updating the bathrooms to handicap accessible. Let's say you need a new nativity set for outside the church in the wintertime, or you're buying books for your religion students. If you apply for a grant and you come up with half the money, the state will pay for the other half. And so that's what these raffle tickets support, is this fund that helps us support our parishes and those who need the funds. And so,
1: as far as good causes go,
0: yeah, there's a chance to win the prizes, or it supports that fund. So I have extra tickets. I'm going to have to hand them in this weekend, of course, when I go up there, when we do the drawing. But it's a great cause, so thank you. Also, student loan program and student and scholarships. I know the application for scholarships to Catholic schools has closed, but the student loan program will open again June 1st. Applications will go out. And so if you just search Minnesota Knights of Columbus Student Loan Program, they have a website now where you can go on and apply, and it walks you through the process. It is a first-come, first-served basis. It's based off of how many people apply. I know last year in the first part of the year, the funds, I think they were gone by August, right? If you went on and said, sorry, the application is closed. So we had a good response last year for student loan program. And if you applied for second semester on November 1st, again, June 1st is coming up for those going to secondary education. So you want to apply after June 1st for your next fall semester. All right. So reach out to me about that as well.
1: And do you get a lot of contact on that?
0: I think I've done a better job of advertising this last year, promoting it, so
1: sure.
0: I did good. So a member in good standing with the council who pays his dues, his children are entitled to the student loan program, which is up to $4,000 a year based off your tuition needs at 3.5% interest.
1: You got a second to talk long-term care insurance?
0: I could. Extended care, I highly believe in staying home as long as you can, and so we have many good products to have someone come into your house and take care of you. Now, whether you're paying a skilled professional or if you have a chronic illness rider on your life insurance that helps pay, if you become chronically ill, it'll pay your family member to take care of you if you're taking care of someone else. But to stay at home as long as you want, I know many people who have long-term care insurance that only went for the nursing home, and they don't use it. Statistically, over 90% of people who have nursing home insurance do not use it, and a lot of it is because they say, I don't want to go to the nursing home, right? And so let's focus on extended care in the home. So where if you need help with 2 out of the 6 daily living activities, things like going to the bathroom, bathing, transferring, eating, toileting, taking medications, if you need help with 2 of those things, it'll
1: qualify.
0: And you'll qualify, and it'll start help pay for those things. And so there's no money down to apply. It's just a medical questionnaire, and if you're above 7 years old, there's an in-home interview. Otherwise, this is a telephone interview for over the phone to apply. So check it out, see where you qualify, and we can help take care of you in your home someday. All right? And then our disability insurance, I want to talk about Income Armor. So if you are the breadwinner, if mom and dad are both making incomes that are supporting the family, one of you become unable to pay your bills or unable to work. And so not just disabled, but if you're sick or ill and unable to work, to perform the activities that earn the income for your family, long-term disability will pay for your income as long as you can't work. So check that out, because right now we also have a new rating. It's an extra discount if you're – so there's a risk 1A at the top, 2, 3, and 4A, and there's a 4AP now, where that if you have a very low-risk job like at the desk
1: secretary or something like that.
0: Yeah, working in the hospital as a doctor, if you're doing a lot of administration work, not a high physical activity, you could get a potential extra discount. And so disability insurance is very affordable, but it also protects the ability to pay for the mortgage, your vehicle, the internet, your phone bills, your four-wheeler, your boat, your insurance, all the things that you need to keep life going, your groceries. When you're disabled, sometimes you need more money, not less. So we actually have ways, if you already have disability insurance at work, we have the ability to maybe to stack more on top of that to get you back to 100% of your income. So check us out. Check out our disability insurance. Give me a call. Reach out to me through all the ways that I told you.

0: We do the same thing, and we have many activities and programs to do those things. So if you have anyone in your community who needs help, reach out to your local Knights of Columbus and see what they can do to help. All right?
1: Just like that. Two songs with Mel, and bam.
0: I hope you enjoyed that.
1: It's 10 o'clock, just like that.
0: Yeah. So,
1: what's your walk-off song?
0: Well, I've got a couple here.
1: Perfect. What are you thinking? Daycare request today?
0: No.
1: Or you already hit that one?
0: We got one.
1: You already hit that. There you go.
0: I'm just so grateful for all the years I've been doing this show, and for those of you who reached out to me, said you enjoy watching the show, but those I made a connection with, and if you haven't had a review with your agent a long time, you know, even a 20-minute consultation over the phone is a good way to go. So I'm very busy as well. I'm on the road traveling to lots of areas between Osakis to Wilmer to Litchfield to St. Cloud to Duelm, New London Spicer, Sox Center, Gray Eagle, Swanville. Adam Jandro, your new agent in Melrose, Long Prairie, and Wilmer is part of our agency now. And so he's working to see his members in his area. So, again, we're here to serve you to the best of our ability. And if that hasn't been done, please give us a chance to do that and tell us what your needs are. And so look forward to serving the membership. I've been doing it for 11 years now, 25, 30 years to go on my end, I think. So God bless you. This song is called Such a Day.

And if I could extend a special blessing out to everyone out there. Again, those of you in despair, those who have recently lost a loved one, especially those who lost a mother anytime recently, was thinking about you on Mother's Day. May God just bless you and keep you and your children and your family healthy and close to Christ. And may God give you peace and comfort in wherever you are today.

0: God bless you.
1: Stephen Magus, Knights of Columbus agent. Stephen, have a great day, okay?
0: Thank you very much.
1: You bet. Thank you, Stephen. Stephen, our party line guest here today, brought to you by Chiropractic Connection.
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0: Pleasure to be here, Chip. Thank you very much.
1: Fantastic. 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All right. Thank you so much for listening this morning. Come back this afternoon. Join Michelle Rook for a conversation with Steve Georgie from Allendale. And, of course, Terry Artak. 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And tomorrow morning here on AgriTalk, Tara Haskins, Total Farmer Health Director at AgriSafe. 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
12: 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I'm Chris Caraccio.
13: President Trump is unveiling new maternal health care resources. Speaking from the Oval Office, Trump announced the website moms.gov was launched on Mother's Day to provide resources for expecting and new moms. The president also highlighted other actions he has taken aimed at advancing maternal health care. Trump pointed to things like creating TrumpRx.org and negotiating lower drug costs. The man accused of opening fire at the White House Correspondents' Dinner in Washington, D.C. is pleading not guilty to all charges. Cole Allen entered his plea today on charges that include attempting to assassinate President Trump at the dinner on April 25th. He's also charged with assault on law enforcement, transporting a firearm across state lines to commit a felony, and discharging a weapon during a crime of violence. President Trump has rejected Iran's response to a U.S. proposal to end the war. In a post on Truth Social yesterday, he noted that he had read the response from what he referred to as Iran's so-called representatives. Tehran, for its part, insists its response was generous and responsible. Another round of severe storms is set to drench parts of the Gulf and southeast coast today. Parts of Louisiana, Mississippi, Alabama, and Georgia have already picked up 3 to 6 inches of rain, setting the stage for additional flash flooding. Sales of previous owned homes remained flat in April, Matt Mattinson reports.
3: The National Association of Realtors says existing home sales rose just 0.2% month over month. The group's chief economist said home sales received a modest boost from improvement.

0: in affordability, but the gain was far less than expected. The median price of a home sold in April was $417,700. That's up nearly 1% from last year, and it's the highest April price on record.
1: Authorities in Texas are investigating after six people were found dead inside a railroad boxcar yesterday afternoon. The bodies were discovered during an inspection at a rail yard in Laredo, not far from the U.S.-Mexico border. No survivors were found. Union Pacific says it's cooperating with the investigation. I'm Chris Caraggio, NBC News Radio. Today's show host, Savannah Guthrie, is renewing her call for help to find her missing mother more than 3 months after her disappearance from her home in southern Arizona. Retired Phoenix Police Commander Jeff Hines says that's a tall order because so much time has passed.
2: They have no longer have fresh evidentiary trails to follow, and unfortunately, unless you get more, you are stuck.
1: Nancy Guthrie vanished from her home near Tucson on February 1st. Investigators believe she was taken against her will, but have no suspects in the case. Savannah Guthrie posted a Mother's Day message on social media yesterday asking anybody with information to contact police. She said you can remain anonymous and that the reward is still available. The family is offering $1 million for information leading to Nancy's whereabouts. Prices keep climbing, but shoppers are still attracted to those impulse purchases. Rory O'Neill reports.
3: 4 out of 5 consumers say they've made an impulse buy this year. The shopping spree continues even as a survey from marketing agency PartnerCentric finds that more than half of shoppers have tighter budgets this year. Gen Z and millennial consumers are most likely to have made an impulse buy, with food being the top category. Clothes came in a close second, followed by electronics. I'm Rory O'Neill.
1: Egg consumption is associated with a lower risk of Alzheimer's disease for seniors 65 and older. That's according to a new study published in the Journal of Nutrition. Researchers at California's Loma Linda University found that eating one egg a day for at least 5 days a week reduces Alzheimer's risk by up to 27%. They say that eggs are known to supply brain health. The American Egg Board provided some of the funding for the study. The first NBA team to make it to the conference finals is the New York Knicks. Yesterday, they completed the sweep of the Sixers. New York now awaits the winner of the Pistons-Cavs series. This is the second straight Eastern Conference Finals appearance for the Knicks. I'm Chris Caraggio, NBC News Radio.
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5: Statewide news time right here on your dependable neighbor, KASM, as Minnesota, one small Minnesota city has less than half of its kindergartners vaccinated for measles. Data shows the town's public school has a unvaccinated kindergartner rate of 40 percentage points below the state average. Minnesota now has one of the nation's lowest rates of measles vaccinations for kindergartners. That trend is most prevalent in the state's rural communities, but nowhere as stark as it is in Monaga. Monaga this comes as more parents have filed exemptions and non-medical waivers to attend the school without a vaccine. The National Weather Service is expecting flooding in parts of the boundary waters. A flood advisory is in effect from 3:45, starting at 3:45 today. The U.S. Forest Service warned visitors that the flood levels could be higher than the floods in spring of 2022 and June of 2024. People should expect high, fast, incredibly cost water flooding campsites and trails. A meteorologist at the National Weather Service in Duluth said the flooding is due to snowmelt and rain in late April and early May. Minnesota House is passing a bill to create an Office of Inspector General on Thursday. The bipartisan legislation was created to oversee public funds and investigate fraud allegations. Fraudsters have bilked hundreds of millions of dollars from the state supervisor safety net programs. With midterm elections coming in November, Republicans see the issue as one of their best campaign issues, while Democrats seem anxious to show that they're taking action to combat the theft of public money. State Patrol says a northern Minnesota man was arrested after a fatal accident. Law enforcement arrested Rodney Work on suspicion of drunk driving after he allegedly hit and killed a man riding a motorcycle. Work has previously been convicted on drinking and driving charges in 2020. The victim identified was 49-year-old Paul Donahue of Badge, Minnesota. And after scoring 36 points, Anthony Edwards and the Timberwolves tied the series against San Antonio. Wolves beat the Spurs 114-109 at Target Center on Sunday night. Game changed when Spurs center Victor Wembanyama was ejected after elbowing Wolves center Naz Reid in the neck during the second quarter. Game 5 is Tuesday in San Antonio. Game 6 will be at Target Center on Friday. Slow week. Just two games between now and Friday. I'm kind of digging this every other Wild Wolves, Wild Wolves, Wild Wolves we've been going through. I guess that'll end after Wednesday. Look at your statewide news. Look at your nationwide news here on KESM. 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
6: Chasm Weather.

0: sunshine mixed with clouds at times. Today, with daytime highs approaching 65. South winds 8 to 15 miles per hour. Slight chance of thunderstorms. Tonight, lows level off around 47. Cloudy skies expected. Mainly sunny skies. Tomorrow, high temperatures reach up to 68. Upper 60s. Wednesday, turning much warmer. Thursday, with highs in the mid-70s and scattered showers. From the Weatherology Weather Center, I'm meteorologist Jennifer Wojcicki on AM 1150 KASM.
1: All right, Jennifer Wojcicki with a weather check right here on KASM. Currently sitting at 55 degrees right now in central Minnesota. That is your daytime high. Here into the 11 o'clock hour, morning low 35. Yesterday, 57 the high, 42 the low. Normal high 69, a low of 46. Record high 90, 2025. Record low 27 in 1946. 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Humidity 42%, pressure 30.25. Winds from the southeast at 5 miles an hour. Visibility is at 10 miles. Dew point is 32. Sunrose 5:52. It'll set at 8:38. Look at your weather right here on KASM. 65 today. And we are due for that, man. It's been a while since we got to that number. And the temps go up as the week progresses. We'll take it. 55 right now. Look at weather. Auction time this upcoming Saturday. 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It is the Willard and Amanda Borntrager Auction at 18674 300th Street in Browerville. 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It takes place from Browerville, head south on Highway 71 or Main Street South, turn right on County Road 14, Miltona Road West, continue to County Road 14 for 4.4 miles, left onto County Road 11 for 1 mile, turn right into the first cross street on 300th Street. It's 18674 300th Street in Browerville. Willard and Amanda Borntrager, Winter Auction Service providing the auction. 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
1: 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Massive Christian burial for Mark K. Sockery, age 73, of St. Cloud, be held at 11 tomorrow morning at Holy Spirit Catholic Church in St. Cloud. Visitation 4 until 7 on your Monday at the Daniel Funeral Home in St. Cloud. An hour prior to the service Tuesday at the church. Time of sharing is at 6:30 Monday for Mark K. Sockery, age 73, of St. Cloud. Funeral services for James Jim Robinson, age 75, of Cushing, Be at 11 on Tuesday at Lemire Funeral Home in Little Falls. Visitation 4 until 7 on Monday. 10 until 11 on Tuesday at Lemire Funeral Home in Little Falls. For James Jim Robinson, age 75, of Cushing. Funeral services for Loretta Ponick, age 93, of Avon. 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Visitation 9 until 10:30 on Wednesday at St. Hedwig's for Loretta Ponick, age 93, of Avon. A funeral for Celine Kunkel, age 95, of Marty. Be at 10:30 Wednesday at Holy Cross Catholic Church. Visitation 4 until 7 on Tuesday at Holy Cross Catholic Church. 9 until 10:15 Wednesday at the church for Celine Kunkel, age 95, of Marty. Joint Mass of Christian Burial for Robert Bob Sadlow, age 68, and Rosemary Dolly Sadlow, age 71, both of Browerville, be held on Friday at 11 o'clock at Christ the King Catholic Church in Browerville. A visitation will take place 4 until 7 on Thursday with a prayer service at 7 p.m. That visitation continues at the Mass an hour prior to the service at the church for Robert Bob Sadlow, age 68, and Rosemary Dolly Sadlow, age 71, of Browerville. Celebration of life for Gregory E. Gammon, age 65, of Little Falls, be Friday at Emblem Branny Funeral Service in Little Falls. There's a visitation at 2 o'clock with a service at 3, once again, for the late Gregory E. Gammon, age 65, of Little Falls. Funeral services. It's a celebration of life for Sandra Sandy Lee Curry Donley, age 80, of St. Cloud. That's at 4 on Friday at Bennett Place, St. Cloud. Celebration of life at 4. Once again, for Sandra Sandy Lee Curry Donley, age 80, of St. Cloud. Celebration of life for Noreen Ann Blankish, age 103, of St. Stephen. That'll be from 5 until 7 on Friday at St. Stephen Parish Hall. Mass of Christian Burial will be at 11 o'clock on Saturday at St. Stephen Catholic Church with a visitation an hour prior to the Mass. Once again, for Noreen Ann Blankish, age 103, of St. Stephen. 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
1: Yep.
0: Your name.
1: What did you say?
0: I asked what your name was.
1: I'm not understanding you. This is Marson Michaels.
0: Marson, where are you calling from?
1: Melrose.
0: From Melrose. Marson, you've played the Dairy Quiz before, correct?
1: Oh, yeah, but I never win.
0: Maybe today's your day?
1: I doubt it.
0: Hey, you don't know that till we try, right?
1: Yeah.
0: Marson, I'll ask the... Don't act too excited, Marson. I don't want you to get overstimulated over there. It is... I'll ask the questions twice. You'll have 15 seconds to answer. Five for five gets you $140, Marson. You ready to play?
1: Oh, yeah.
0: Let's do it. Your D question. Columbia is what state's capital? Again, Columbia is what state's capital?
1: Let me know when the 15 seconds are up.
0: Okay. Because you don't have any idea?
1: No.
0: You got a guess?
1: No.
0: Not even a guess. Well, the cow's going to moo here for you. There she is. Columbia is South Carolina's state capital. State capital of South Carolina is Columbia. So you learned something today, Marson. And you're not going away empty-handed. Would you like that cheese certificate or that certificate to Shady's for a Wednesday buffet? What'll it be?
1: I'll take Shady's.
0: Shady's it is. Marson, hang out on the phone line. I'll get your address off the air. We'll mail that out to you, okay?
1: Okay.
0: Perfect. There we go. Marson Michaels unable to identify that Columbia is South Carolina state capital. 12th of May tomorrow, we play for $145 on the Dairy Quiz right here on KESM. 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
0: 55 degrees here in central Minnesota. I don't think I left enough time for the extension report. As I pull it up here, no, I didn't. As we'll have to play the Daily Extension Report, second half of the hour, right here on KESM. Now, how on the earth are we going to spend the next couple minutes? Well, I know how. How about we get a next qualifier for our May Beef Month promotion? May Beef Month, all month long in May, brought to you by Compeer Financial, Shannon Nelson, Brad Herkenoff, and Lane Meyer, also brought to you by Central Livestock. Each day, here on Chasm, we're qualifying five listeners. One person may enter only one time. What are you entering? Well, you're entering into a drawing for a Monday, June 1st. Quarter of beef we'll be drawing for. And not just one of them. We're going to be going for four quarters of beef, but you can't win unless you qualify. And I'm taking that next qualifier right now here on KESM. Call me up at 320-845-2184. It's the 11th. Let's take caller 11 right here on KESM. One, two, three. Three down, eight to go at 845-2184
8: You are caller number 4, 5, 6, over halfway there. Looking for caller 11 at 845-2184. You are caller 7, caller 8. You're caller 9. Getting there. You are caller number 10. You just missed it. And you are caller 11. You're that next qualifier right here on KESM. No, you didn't hang up. Son of a... Well, that makes you caller 11. You're the next qualifier right here on KESM. What's your name?
9: Karen Kenyon.
8: Where are you calling from, Karen?
9: Ward Springs.
8: And you haven't qualified yet, right?
9: I have not. Nope.
8: Well, now you have, Karen. Hang out on the phone line. I'll get your phone number off the air, just in case just in case we pull your name.
9: Have a good day.
8: You got it. We'll talk to Karen Tenyon from Ward Springs coming around the corner right here on KESM. Keep listening. Keep getting your opportunity to qualify, because you can't win unless your name's in there. Got bottom of the hour news coming up on the way. We'll do weather and then into that late extension report that's coming around the corner.
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11: Network reporting from the governor's fishing opener in Stillwater. I'm Tasha Radal. Police in Bemidji are investigating a shooting Thursday afternoon that left three people wounded. Officers and Beltrami County Sheriff's deputies found three adult victims with critical injuries in an apartment, and they were taken to the hospital. Investigators learned a 16-year-old boy was the alleged shooter, and he fled the scene with a handgun. The 78th Minnesota Governor's Fishing Opener is underway in Stillwater, and Tim Walz is eager to go fishing tomorrow. His guide, Evan Rosemore, says he will help the governor catch a fish, to which Walz jokingly counters.
12: But he has not had me on the line, so I really appreciate him. This puts a lot of pressure on the guides. One year I was like, it's okay if we don't catch anything, and the guide said, this isn't about you. It's about me, my reputation.
11: Minnesota pollution control experts are warning residents to prepare for another summer of unhealthy air. The MPCA is predicting between 12 and 16 days of wildfire smoke impacts. This is MNN.
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8: Chasm Weather. Weather check right here on KASM. Monday, high of 65. Southerly winds, 8 to 15 miles an hour. Tonight, slight chance of scattered showers late. Otherwise, overcast, lows about 48. Tuesday, high of 68, partly cloudy. Tomorrow night, mainly clear, low of 43. Wednesday, sunny skies, high of 68. Wednesday night, mainly clear, low of 42. Thursday, daytime high of 76 and partly cloudy. Thursday night, overnight lows around 55, partly cloudy. Friday, chance of scattered storms. Otherwise, a mix of clouds and sun. 81 on Friday. Saturday, 77. Sunday, 78. That, my friends, is a good week if the wind leaves us alone. Guess we'll find out. 56 right now, daytime high. Halfway through this, the 11 o'clock hour on KESM at 56 degrees. Here's that extension report from earlier. Jim Sulfur talking activity system here on KESM.
15: Hi, this is Jim Sulfur with the University of Minnesota Extension. Now well over half of the cows in the United States are wearing some kind of a monitoring system or activity monitoring system. For people that might be listening that aren't familiar with what I'm talking about, is think of it as a pedometer for dairy cows that measures your activity, or a Fitbit, I guess. Probably fits more with a Fitbit, but it basically measures activity. And there's a lot of things we can determine on cows based on their activity. If activity slows down, they might be more likely that they're sick, and so we can generate some sick lists off of that. We can also, if they're more active, it's likely that they're probably in heat and it's time to be bred, because that's what happens to cows. But I'm going to talk, there's been a few studies done now that have looked how accurate those are and, you know, how well they do in detecting cows that are in estrus or in heat. Well, overall, not surprising, this study's been done, and I can go back probably 20 or 30 years. About 20% of cows are anovulatory or not cycling when it's time to breed them. And that's been pretty consistent. In this research study, it varied from about 15 to 40. I'm going to talk about the most recent study. Then what this study did is they actually measured progesterone levels, so they knew whether they absolutely positively knew whether the cows were ovulating or not. But overall, the proportion of cows that actually the activity system or the monitoring system that picked up cows were in heat, about 90% of those were actually ovulated. So that basically says that if your activity system says a cow is in heat and is ovulating, there's about a 90% chance. So 9 out of 10 of those, that is correct, that she actually is ovulating. What is interesting, about 75% of cows without any estrus detection, so the activity monitor did not pick them up, they actually did ovulate. And so just because an activity system does not pick up a cow does not mean she's not necessarily ovulating. And so we've heard from a lot of years, well, these cows have these silent heats. Well, indeed, if you look at this study, a high percentage of cows do have silent, or not a high percentage, but a percentage of cows that do not show any heat actually are ovulating. And there's probably lots of different reasons for that. There's a couple of different theories. One is that they just never get a high enough estrogen level that they show heat, because that's a hormone that causes them to show heat. The other one is that if the estrogen level is too high in late gestation, the receptors may become a little insensitive to that. But I guess the moral of the story is you got to have a plan for those cows. And so if you're out there and just because a cow is not showing heat through an activity system, you need to develop a plan with your veterinarian and identify what are your options in order to get those cows inseminated and bred. This has been Jim Sulfur with the University of Minnesota.
8: Daily Extension Report. Thank you, Jim. Jim Sulfur with the Extension Report right here on KESM. Time for the Unbearable program. Unbearable is brought to you by Deals on Radio. Someone just took advantage of our really good savings at Amps in Albany, $300 certificate that you pay $150 for. $150 for free at Amps if you buy a $150 certificate. Yeah, $300 certificate that you pay $150 for. We don't have a ton of those either, so strike while the iron's hot on that venture. Well, how was your Mother's Day? Did you make a big breakfast for Mom? Did you clean everything up for Mom? Did you make sure she didn't touch any laundry or have to do any of the that normal stuff? Or was it just a big hug? Sent her a bouquet of flowers or something like that? Whatever you did, I'm sure they appreciated it one way or another. Daycare made my wife. The kids had like a handprint and a footprint on there. And things like hanging up on our wall right now. It's a very nice piece, don't get me wrong. But she's got it up there like it's a work of art with the kids with a handprint and a footprint on there. It's like, wow, nice work, daycare. Mom appreciates that quickly. My wife went out for coffee with some of her friends yesterday morning. I said, coffee? Why don't you guys go out and get a beer or something like that? And she looked at me like, don't tempt me. Don't say things that you might regret. But no, yeah, she went out. She took Murph with her, took the baby with her, and so Boy Wonder and I went to my parents' house, saw my mom, wished her happy Mother's Day. We messed up Grandma and Grandpa's new room, or like their Four Seasons room. Then we went for a walk. Then we had to go throw some stuff in the lake. Duh. It was funny. My dad said, how come at your house he picks up sticks and he puts them in the fire pit? And at my house, he picks up sticks and he throws them in the lake. I was like, because it's a body of water, Dad. Like, he wants, what kid doesn't want to throw stuff in water? As opposed to, oh, yeah, I'll go put these in the fire pit type of deal. So that was good. Then we went to the Richmond game. I went a little early as Mom stayed back with the kids and napped. Then we all met there. Not the nicest day for baseball. The wind howling straight in, right in everybody's face. It's a quick game, though. Shocking with the wind howling in. Then picked up some supper, bedded the kids down, and we enjoyed Mother's Day evening while drinking water and watching the Timberwolves. Exciting stuff, right? But it was nice to show appreciation and make sure all the moms felt the love. If it's a gift, if you think that's their love language, or if you think it's just letting them know you're thinking about them, stopping by, making a meal, whatever it is. Hope that they felt appreciated, and because they deserve it. Absolutely. Hope you had a good Mother's Day. To all the moms out there, as Chris Berman used to say on Sunday Night Countdown, let me be the last to wish you a happy Mother's Day. Yeah, let me be the last to wish you a happy Mother's Day. 56 degrees, there's the Unbearable program. Unbearable is brought to you by Deals on Radio. 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
16: Wednesday's the day. Hello, everyone. I'm Mark Dorenkamp with Agribusiness News on Brownfield. The U.S. House is scheduled to vote on nationwide year-round E15 legislation Wednesday. House Agriculture Committee member Brad Finstead tells Brownfield there's a clear path for an up or down vote.
17: I represent 750,000 people, and the only way I can show them where I am on this issue is if I press yes or no, and they have waited long enough.
16: The Minnesota Republican says the time is right to pass E15 in the House as consumers deal with gas price volatility.
17: And what a better time for the American farmer to stand up and say, listen, we are a very strong part of the American energy dominance world. We are a very trustworthy partner that can produce an awesome product that consumers have already decided that they want. And by the way, it's a better price.
16: The USDA says Mexico has purchased nearly 420,000 tons of corn, and South Korea purchased more than 140,000 metric tons of corn for delivery during the current marketing year. An ag meteorologist says a transition to an El Nino weather pattern is becoming more likely,
18: which ultimately should be good for drought easing across much of the United States.
16: USDA's Brad Rippey says it could come as early as this month.
18: By the time we get into late spring, early summer, it becomes increasingly likely that El Nino will form, almost certainty by the autumn and winter of 2026 into early 2027, over 90% chance.
16: Uncertainty over water availability this summer has a western Nebraska farmer considering prevent plant insurance. Andy Grosskopf says the ongoing drought and limited runoff from snowpack in Wyoming have producers concerned there may not be enough water to raise a crop.
19: We've sat down and ran the numbers, and the high cost of everything, we're kind of just leaning towards the preventive plant is the way to go.
16: An entomologist says some crop-damaging insects are getting an early start. Emily Bick with the University of Wisconsin tells Brownfield, along with alfalfa weevils and a large number of armyworth moths, some farmers are already having problems with slugs.
20: The winter, even though it was cold, it had such good snow cover because the spring has been so wet. They seem to be just out in force and really, really early.
16: And an ag real estate appraiser says farmland values are surging in southeastern Wisconsin. David Cluck with Compeer Financial tells Brownfield the market has risen up to 35% since December.
21: And that is reflective
1: of a limited amount of cropland available for sale and a push into the market by farming operations that have a non-farm economic influence to it.
16: He says large dairies are seeking nearby cropland to apply manure. I'm Mark Dorenkamp with Brownfield Ag News.
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0: Auction bulletin board begins the Airmart here on KASM. 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And for sale, a 1952 John Deere B, also a John Deere 40. 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
3: 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She'll come across to score.
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2: The hour update. 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
3: NBC News Radio. I'm Chris Caraccio. President Trump says the ceasefire with Iran is barely holding on. He made the comment today to reporters in the Oval Office.
4: Right now, it's on life support.
3: This comes after he rejected Iran's response to a U.S. proposal to end the war over the weekend. Today, Trump called Iran's response a piece of garbage. Tehran, for its part, insists its response was generous and responsible. The man who allegedly opened fire at the White House Correspondents' Dinner in Washington, D.C., has pleaded not guilty to all charges. Cole Allen entered his plea today on charges that include attempting to assassinate President Trump at the dinner on April 25th. He's also charged with assault on law enforcement, transporting a firearm across state lines to commit a felony, and discharging a weapon during a crime of violence. Major health organizations say Americans should not panic about the hantavirus.
5: Department of Health and Human Services Assistant Secretary Dr. Brian Christine not mincing words.
6: Let me be crystal clear. The risk of hantavirus to the general public remains very, very low.
5: That's not stopping New Yorkers from being concerned.
7: Kind of scary because obviously we've had the COVID pandemic before.
8: To be honest, I live like very offline and don't look at social media, so I haven't really heard much about it at all, so I'm not too worried.
5: It all comes as passengers disembark from the hantavirus-infested cruise, with many undergoing quarantine or health monitoring. I'm Natalie Migliori.
3: Savannah Guthrie is renewing her call for help to find her missing mother. Nancy Guthrie went missing from her Tucson, Arizona area home more than 3 months ago. Police believe she was taken against her will, but have no suspects in the case. The Today host posted a Mother's Day message on social media yesterday asking for anybody with information to contact police. The Washington Wizards are set to pick first in the NBA draft. Washington won the draft lottery yesterday, the first team with the worst record to win the lottery since the odds changed in 2019. I'm Chris Caraccio, NBC News Radio. The government will release two key reports on inflation this week. Daria Albinger has a preview.
9: We get two important reports this week on inflation. The first comes out Tuesday, the Consumer Price Index, or CPI. It measures what we pay for almost everything month to month and year over year. It'll be followed Wednesday by the Producer Price Index, or PPI. It's a look at prices at the wholesale level before they reach consumers. They usually move in tandem, where if one increases, so does the other, and both are expected to do so this time. I'm Daria Albinger.
3: New research suggests fewer than 10,000 steps a day can still help control your weight. Research presented at the European Congress on Obesity found that 8,500 steps a day will help maintain weight loss after dieting. The 10,000 steps a day standard became popular during the 1960s as a marketing campaign to sell pedometers in Japan. Experts say while walking is important to avoid gaining weight, so is a calorie deficit and combining cardio with strength training to build muscle and burn calories. Today's National Day gives everyone a pass on food. Free tennis with more.
10: In a world where no is the word when it comes to snacks and treats, today you get a pass, as it's National Eat What You Want Day. 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So today the word can be yes to pizza, donuts, burgers, even ice cream. But remember, permission doesn't burn calories. I'm Bree Tennis.
3: An auction next month will celebrate what would have been the 100th birthday of Marilyn Monroe. Over 100 items from the life and career of the Hollywood icon are up for sale. Julian's Auctions say the sale, presented with Turner Classic Movies, begins June 4th at the Peninsula Beverly Hills. The collection includes a wide range of personal and professional items tied to Monroe, including the front entry gate from her Brentwood home. I'm Chris Carr.

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2: Chasm weather.
3: Sunshine mixed with clouds at times this afternoon with highs around 65. Winds out of the south, 8 to 15 miles per hour. 48 tonight, slight chance of thunderstorms. Highs around 68 tomorrow, mainly clear skies. Highs around 68 Wednesday, under sunny skies. 76 Thursday, slight chance of rain showers. From the Weatherology Weather Center, I'm meteorologist Jennifer Wojcicki on AM 1150 KASM.
1: Thank you, Jennifer. Jennifer Wojcicki with the weather check right here on KASM. 57 right now into the noon hour on your Monday. Morning low was 35. Yesterday, 57 the high, 42 the low. Normal high is 69 with a low of 46. Record high, 90. Last year, we had 90 degrees in 2025. Record low, 27, 1946. Community Technology Center weather station. Humidity at 40%. Winds from the southeast at 6 miles an hour. Pressure, 30.23. Visibility is at 10 miles. Dew point at 31. Sunrose, 5:52. It'll set at 8:38. 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We get you back to the Air Mart coming up.
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1: 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You can mail them in, email them in, drop them off. We'll get them on the air for free right here on Chasm, and they're brought to you by Apex Mechanical. Noontime News, Joe Gill, coming up.

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8: I'm Brent Barnett with Ag News headlines on Brownfield. The U.S. House is scheduled to vote on nationwide year-round E15 legislation Wednesday. House Ag Committee member Brad Finstead tells Brownfield for the first time there's a clear path for an up or down vote.
9: And it's high time Congress starts acting, and I represent 750,000 people, and the only way I can show them where I am on this issue is if I press yes or no, and they have waited long enough. So we're excited.
8: An ag meteorologist says a transition to an El Nino weather pattern is becoming more and more likely,
10: which ultimately should be good for drought easing across much of the United States.
8: USDA's Brad Rippey says it could come as early as this month.
10: By the time we get into late spring, early summer, it becomes increasingly likely that El Nino will form. Almost certainty by the autumn and winter of 2026 into early 2027, over 90% chance.
8: An economist at the University of Illinois says there's an air of uncertainty over the 2026 farm income picture. Nick Paulson says farmers saw early year gains in the commodity markets complicated by input price hikes caused by the conflict in the Middle East.
11: There's probably even less optimism than we would have had 2 months ago about further downward adjustments in those costs. In fact, all expectations would be for continued increases, some impact on the 26 crop year.
8: He says additional federal assistance could change this year's income picture. The USDA is reporting a pair of export sales to Mexico and South Korea. Mexico has purchased nearly 420,000 tons of corn. South Korea bought more than 140,000 tons of corn for delivery during the current marketing year. I'm Brent Barnett with Brownfield Ag News Headlines.
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15: 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Offering price for frozen commodity packed hen turkeys on national basis are 171 to 180 shipping points. Frozen commodity packed cow turkeys are offered at 172 to 180 shipping points. Finally, in the whole brother fry market, swags of all sizes remain steady to end the week. Supplies are starting to surface to moderate as we approach the holiday. If you have any questions or comments concerning this report, please call Market News at 515-284-4460. Thank you and have a good day.
7: All right. Thank you very much. A look at your poultry market news here on Chasm Radio. 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Also, Hennen Floor Covering in Freeport and a Compeer Financial on AM 1150. A lot going on in agriculture this week, as you've heard, regarding E15. And also some new crop reporting numbers or some initial numbers when it comes to planted acreage. That's going to be on its way out tomorrow, 11 o'clock Central Time. Rod Bain has more details.
16: It's one of the more anticipated USDA monthly crop production reports and World Agricultural Supply and Demand Estimates, the May edition. As for why, according to World Agricultural Outlook Board Chair Mark Jankanowski,
17: this is the month where we put out our first official estimates for the new crop year, for those crops that are going to be harvested this fall.
16: For both U.S. and global estimates,
17: we're still going to be focusing on the back year forecast as well, so the marketing year. And this time of year, we are still heavily focused on South America.
16: Also,
17: in terms of crop production information that we'll get in lockup in May, we do also start to get wheat production forecasts from NAS. So this will be the first yield and production forecasts for the winter wheat crop.
16: All the information becomes available when the USDA reports and estimates are released this Tuesday, noon Eastern Time. I'm Rod Bain reporting for the U.S. Department of Agriculture in Washington, D.C.
7: All righty, Rod. Thank you very much. Some local corn and soybean numbers at ADM in St. Cloud today. As you look at cash bids, first of all, cash corn bid at ADM. We see corn at 405, 405. Soybean bid 1124, 1124. ADM in St. Cloud. Some dairy numbers, butter and cheese here today. Your butter 2 cents lower, $1.64.5. 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You look at Class 3 milk futures. What do we have going on there here today? As we take a look at milk and update numbers, there we go. May milk is a penny higher at $16.96. Your June milk is 12 cents lower, $17.21. July milk futures are 14 cents lower, $17.89. Your August milk is 3 cents lower at $18.35. We'll look at grain futures coming up next.
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7: Hey, look at grain futures. We are higher. May corn right now 5.5 higher at 462. July corn 3.5 higher at 475. September corn 3.5 higher at 481.25. Soybean futures, May 6.5 higher at 1201. July 5.5 higher at 1213.5. August soybean futures are 5.5 higher at 1208.25. September soybean futures are 6 cents higher at 1190.5. Soybean meal higher, 4 to 6 higher, oil slightly lower. Wheat futures are higher in Chicago, May 5.5 higher at 613.25. July 13.5 higher, 632.5. September wheat is 13.25 higher at 647.25. Herd red winter wheat seeing July 8.5 higher, 684.25. September 9 cents higher at 695.5. Minneapolis spring wheat for July 5.75 cents higher at 684.25. September 6.5 higher at 706. And July oats right now 4.5 cents higher at 352.5. Livestock numbers coming up, but right now it is 12:30.
19: Minnesota News Network, I'm Tasha Radel. The Minnesota Senate is expected to take up a package of bills on immigration enforcement restrictions when it comes to federal agents. It would require agents have a judicial warrant before entering any school, healthcare facility, and courthouse. Anna Stallman is a parent urging Republicans to join Democrats and pass it.
20: They call themselves the party of family values, the party of law and order. But children needed them, and they looked away. The Constitution was being violated, and they looked away.
19: The bill has stalled in the House. The National Weather Service is warning of flooding in portions of the boundary waters as rising water levels continue to impact the region. A flood advisory remains in effect through this afternoon. A pickup driver is dead after colliding with a Metro Transit bus this morning in South Minneapolis. Police say the pickup was speeding when it failed to obey a stop sign and was struck by the bus. This is MNN.
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22: We're seeing an increasing reliance on farm legislation passed as part of the reconciliation process and ad hoc disaster payments to manage ag policy. While this approach is efficient in the short term, it raises concerns. A traditional farm bill allows farmers to plan capital investments based on a predictable long-term regulatory environment. It forces congressional compromise and at least tries to uphold fiscal discipline. But governing by crisis through ad hoc payments shifts power from Congress to the executive branch, leading to eligibility criteria defined by agency rulemaking rather than statutory language. It also further distorts the market. When producers believe a government check is imminent, regardless of their risk management choices, the incentive to participate in private, actuarially sound crop insurance diminishes. This risks creating a cycle of dependency, where the federal government becomes the insurer of first resort. The Farm Bill may be messy, but it remains the most effective mechanism to limit federal interference and provide a stable, market-oriented foundation. This has been the Agricultural Law and Tax Report. I'm Roger McGowan.
7: All right, Roger. Thank you very much. A look at livestock futures here today. Mixed market, we'll call it officially, but a downward tone, especially in the live cattle and feeder cattle. A June live cattle, 5 cents higher at 248.95. We have August live cattle, a dollar lower, 243.10. October live cattle, $2.20 lower at 236.10. December live cattle, $2.25 lower, 235.27. In the feeders, May feeder cattle, $1.12 higher at 368.50. August feeder cattle, $2.97 lower at 361.25. September feeders are $3.05 lower at 359.17. Lean hogs all higher today so far. May right now, 2.5 higher at 90.90. Your June lean hogs, $1.17 higher at 99.80. July lean hogs right now, 95 cents higher at 104.15. Midday markets, we'll look at weather coming up.
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7: 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Shannon Nelson, Brad Herkenoff, Elaine Meyer, Rachel Molitor, and the crew. They want to say thank you to you and help celebrate May Beef Month as well. Coming up on Wednesday at Central Livestock, they got their feeder sale. Now they're sponsoring a free lunch, roast beef dinner, huh? How about that? That'll be held this Wednesday over there at Central Livestock, so they encourage you to come on out and say hello and enjoy a free meal on them this Wednesday at Central Livestock during the feeder sale. All are welcome, so make sure you stop on by the cafe at Central Livestock, say hello to Shannon, Brad, the whole crew, and enjoy a free lunch courtesy of Compeer Financial this Wednesday. Alrighty, let's take a look at your... Oh, let's see here, weather details. 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
4: Sunshine mixed with clouds at times this afternoon with highs around 65. Winds out of the south, 8 to 15 miles per hour. 48 tonight, slight chance of thunderstorms. Highs around 68 tomorrow, mainly clear skies. Highs around 68 Wednesday, under sunny skies. 76 Thursday, slight chance of rain showers. From the Weatherology Weather Center, I'm meteorologist Jennifer Wojcicki on AM 1150 KASM.
7: All right, Jennifer, thank you very much. We have 58 degrees right now. That is our daytime high. Morning low, 35. Yesterday's high, 57. Yesterday's low, 42. Normal high, 69. Normal low is 46 now. Record high for this day was on this day 1 year ago, 90. We had 90 in the state. Here at the radio station, we had 86, but records go by the entire state, yeah, on my temperature website. So that's what it was. We were darn close, though. We had 86 last year. Mm-hmm. But yeah, 90, yeah, hard to believe, right? Sunrise at 5:51. Sun will set at 8:37. Other details on our Arcos Weather Center station. Temperature 58, humidity 37%, pressure falling at 30.22, and some light southeast winds. Radar is, we should be clear, maybe a chance of rain. They're saying late tonight. Radar right now clear here in Minnesota. Just a few sporadic showers in western and northern North Dakota. Otherwise, we're clear in the entire upper Midwest area. Yeah, 58 degrees right now. 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We got more noontime news coming up.
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7: We'll take a look at Wall Street coming up just before 1 o'clock. I know gas prices on the way in. I saw gas at $4.09 this morning. Gas also at $3.99. And unleaded 88 was at $3.95 on the way in earlier this morning. As I mentioned, a big week for E15 in D.C. this week. We'll keep an eye there and see if it will get a up or down vote. More details from D.C. as a measure before Congress would legalize E15 sales year-round, once and for all. We've been kind of, just laid upon extensions and waivers and all that. This would make it legal. Yeah, once and for all. Nebraska Senator Deb Fischer is once again being a sponsor of this, and this is going to be a standalone legislation on E15.
6: We have seen waivers for the last 5 years for the year-round sale of E15. The sky has not fallen, and it is very, very helpful to farm community. But yet, it's very, very difficult to make that certain and get it done as a bill to get this into law. Appreciate this administration and previous administrations when they would give those waivers. It's important to do that, but we need the certainty.
7: And finally, Fischer says, farmers, of course, are hopeful the bill is going to pass soon.
6: They want to see E15 come about as being a year-round solution to some of their issues that they have, to offer them another market, but especially to offer them that certainty that they will be able to sell a crop at a decent price and meet their obligations.
7: And once again, this measure is going to stand on itself here this week in D.C., and we'll see where it goes as Also, another measure, that skinny farm bill passed the House and now awaiting some sort of action in the Senate. More news coming up during the noon hour. Also, just a reminder, Farm Service Agency, FSA, they are just sending out a reminder to farmers, if you're done planting, it is imperative to certify your crops planted, pastures, and CRP, and now is a good time to do so. Maybe you're all done with your field work and still a few weeks away from making some hay, so right now might be a great time to reach out. So if you are done planting, reach out to FSA, make your appointment, and certify those acres. And they say it's just imperative, too, that you do it with program pop-ups and such. So, yeah, reach out, call them up at 320-251-7800, 320-251-7800. So, yeah, make sure you get that word out. Reach out to FSA. Certify those acres earlier, the better. So do that, okay? Contact your county office. 1243, more noontime news coming up.
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7: All right, time now for your midday funeral announcements. They're brought to you by the Daniel Funeral Home and Cremation, St. Cloud Clearwater, St. Joe Sartell, and the Daniel Benson Funeral Home, St. Cloud, and the Daniel Anderson Funeral Home in Painesville. 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The Shelley Funeral Homes of Little Falls, Pierce, Swanville, and Onamia. And also Cold Spring Floral and Gifts. A funeral service for Veronica Vicki Simpson, age of 78, of Painesville. Service will be held today at 3 p.m. at the Johnson Funeral Home in Painesville. A visitation will be 1 hour before the services today from 2 till 3 for Veronica Vicki Simpson, age of 78. Mass of Christian burial for Mark Sockery, age of 73, of St. Cloud. Service will be held Tuesday morning at 11 at the Holy Spirit Church in St. Cloud. A visitation will be tonight 4 till 7 at the Daniel Funeral Home in St. Cloud, in 1 hour before the service at the church on Tuesday morning. A time of sharing will be held at 6:30 tonight at the funeral home for Mark Sockery, age 73. A funeral service for James Jim Robinson, age of 75, of Cushing. A funeral service will be held at 11 Tuesday morning at the Lemire Funeral Home in Little Falls. A visitation will be tonight 4 till 7 and Tuesday 10 till 11 at the Lemire Funeral Home in Little Falls for James Jim Robinson, age of 75. A funeral service for Loretta Ponick, age of 93, of Avon. Service will be at 10:30 Wednesday morning at St. Hedwig's Church in Holdingford. A visitation will be Wednesday morning from 9 till 10:30 at St. Hedwig's Church in Holdingford for Loretta Ponick, age 93. A funeral for Celine Kunkel, age 95, of Marty, will be held at 10:30 Wednesday at the Holy Cross Church in Marty. A visitation will be 4 till 7 Tuesday night at the church, and also 9 till 10:15 before the service on Wednesday at the church for Celine Kunkel, age 95, of Marty. A joint mass of Christian burial for Robert Bob Sadlow, age of 68, and Rosemary Dolly Sadlow, age of 71. as a joint service will be Friday at 11 at the Christ the King Church in Browerville. A visitation will be Thursday at the Eitan Funeral Home Chapel from 4 till 7. A prayer service will follow at 7 p.m. on Thursday night. The visitation will continue the day of Mass, 1 hour before the service at the church, for Robert Bob Sadlow, age 68, and Rosemary Dolly Sadlow, age 71. A funeral service for Sandra Sandy Lee Donnelly, age 80, of St. Cloud. As a celebration of life will be held at 4 o'clock Friday at the Bennett Place in St. Cloud. Also, a private disposition of ashes will take place at a later date. Once again, for Sandra Sandy Lee Donnelly, age 80. A celebration of life for Noreen Ann Blankish, age 103, of St. Stephen. That'll be held Friday night, 5 till 7, at the St. Stephen Parish Hall. A Mass of Christian burial will be Saturday morning at 11 at the church in St. Stephen, with a visitation 1 hour before the Mass. For Noreen Ann Blankish, age 103, of St. Stephen. A funeral service for Lyle Thompson, age 83, of Painesville. Service will be out Saturday at 11 at the Painesville Lutheran Church. A visitation will be held from 9:30 till services at the church in Painesville. A burial will be held at the Minnesota State Veterans Cemetery near Little Falls and take place at a later date with family for Lyle Thompson, age 83. A funeral service for Howard Johnson, age 88, of Sartell. Services will be Saturday at 11 at the Gustavus Adolphus Lutheran Church in Foley. A visitation will be 10 till 11 at the church on Saturday. Military honors will take place outside the church after the service at 12 noon. Once again, for Howard R. Johnson, age 88, of Sartell. And those are your funeral announcements here at midday today on Chasm Radio, currently 10 minutes in front of 1 o'clock. Chasm Radio, number one farm radio in central Minnesota, featuring local updates from our area auction barns. Long Prairie Livestock, Central Livestock, Fergus Falls Livestock, and Tri-County Stockyards in Motley. More news here at midday as well here on AM 1150. Senator still in China ahead of Trump and Xi, President Xi, in China. They're meeting later on in the week. We heard earlier in the week as well, Jerry Moran was on numerous programs, including AgriTalk. Says they've been, you know, they're ahead of the planned trip this week and trying to check off a lot of things on the list.
9: We met with the premier, the number two person in the Chinese government, the head of the legislature, and the foreign minister, all with a message about wanting success in the summit that President Trump and President Xi is conducting. And in particular, of course, the focus for me and a number of my colleagues has been the need for China to reach agreements and to actually abide by those agreements, import from the United States our agriculture commodities. And in every conversation we've had, it's been about beef, soybeans, and grain sorghum, and really a longer list than that. And some of the members that I'm traveling with, senators that I'm traveling with, they've been talking about fruits and vegetables and dairy, and but the common denominator has been beef.
7: Yeah, other senators on the trip include Republicans Steve Daines of Montana, Maria Cantwell of Washington, Deb Fisher of Nebraska, and Mike Lee of Utah. And he says, no matter what the discussion is, there's the underlying main topic of agriculture, and he feels something will be done or talked about and agreed upon.
9: No one would say there's going to be a deal, but the way they used the words implied that there is a deal in the works in regard to agriculture commodities and in regard to beef from the meetings with President Trump and President Xi. And there was a couple of times in which there's a caveat, that something they're complaining about the United States and what we are doing. So, I mean, all these negotiations are a give and take. But I think there's a real belief that agriculture will see some benefit.
7: All right, so we'll keep an eye on that as that is scheduled later on the week with the 14th and 15th here. So a lot to do there. Some other news here at midday before we take a look at Wall Street. Look at possible gas price news. I know there's some chatter out there that maybe they'll peel back the federal gas tax. Trump says he's looking at suspending the federal gas tax. He told CBS News on the Sunday morning programs that the tax will be taken off, quote, for a period of time, and when gas goes down, we'll let it phase back in. So we'll see. This comes as drivers continue to see soaring prices at the pump. AAA reporting national average right now for a gallon of gas is $4.52. Up 7 cents from a week ago. Now, if they would suspend the tax, they figure that would be about 18 cents per gallon, but it does require an act of Congress to do so. So we'll wait and see on that. You look at Wall Street. Let's see, what else do we have for you? Oh, let's see here. Wall Street today. Let's see, S&P or Dow and NASDAQ. We are trading higher. Dow 100, 1 point higher at 49,711. S&P and NASDAQ, as I mentioned, higher. Commodities right now, your crude oil, $2.79 a barrel higher, $98.21. On the crude oil, gold is up $2 an ounce at $4,732. And silver right now, $5.44 an ounce higher. That's at $86.31. And there you go. That's going to wrap up your noontime news here on Chasm Radio. 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
13: 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I don't go to church because all I have to do is turn on my TV. 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But nothing can replace the local church for meeting your everyday needs. 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Many people have expressed to me how meaningful it is to have a pastor that they know loves them, to pray for them when they are going through a crisis. 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Certainly, we all would. That is why God ordained local, geographical churches, and that's the truth.
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14: Hi, I'm John Miley, representing the Stearns Conservation District. Did you know Minnesota has 22 million acres of cropland, which makes soil health very important? At the Stearns Conservation District, we offer technical and financial assistance to landowners looking to enhance our soil health, adopting soil health practices.

0: He's been indicted on 4 counts, including trying to kill the president, shooting a Secret Service agent, and transporting firearms across state lines.
1: Allen faces life behind bars if convicted. Millions along the West Coast are under a heat advisory. Daytime highs are expected to reach the triple digits with extreme heat warnings issued for Phoenix and Palm Springs. Forecasters say record highs are possible across 10 states from California to Nebraska over the next few days. University of Missouri star running back Ahmad Hardy is recovering after being shot at a concert in Mississippi. The school confirmed Hardy underwent surgery and is now alert and moving around. According to a statement from Missouri Athletics, Hardy is deeply loved by his teammates, coaches, friends, family, and fans. Hardy led the SEC with over 1,600 yards rushing and 16 touchdowns last season. Video on social media shows Eric Clapton walking off stage early at a concert in Spain after an object was tossed at him. It happened Thursday at the iconic guitarist's concert in Madrid. In a post on X, a user said some guy threw something to EC at the end, ending with no encore. Clapton is currently on a European tour that's set to end this weekend in Germany. I'm Chris Caraggio, NBC News Radio. Energy Secretary Chris Wright says President Trump is open to all ideas to help lower gas prices. Wright was asked about possible measures, including suspending the federal gas tax, during an interview with NBC's Meet the Press.
2: All measures that can be taken to lower the price of at the pump and lower the prices for Americans, this administration is in support of.
1: His comments come as gas prices hit a national average of $4.52 Sunday, according to AAA. That's an increase of more than 50% since the start of the Iran war. The parent company of President Trump's Truth Social platform took hundreds of millions of losses in the first 3 months of the year. Financial filings from late last week show Trump Media lost nearly $406 million while generating over $870,000 in revenue. Most of the losses come from $3.5 billion in Bitcoin buys the company made in 2025. Starting next year, you'll be able to get back to where the Beatles gave their last concert. Michael Kastner with more.
3: The Beatles' Apple Corps Company was headquartered at 3 Savile Row in London. They recorded their last album in the basement studio, and they appeared on the roof playing to the crowd below. Ever since, it's been a must-see stop for Beatles fans, but you couldn't go inside. But now the Fabs are back, announcing they're opening a Beatles museum there. Starting next year, you'll have the run of the 7th-floor Georgia mansion, including the studio and the rooftop. There'll be temporary exhibits and a gift shop. Surviving Beatle Paul McCartney says there were so many special memories within the walls, not to mention the rooftop. And Ringo Starr says it's like going home.
4: I'd like to say thank you on behalf of the group and ourselves. I hope we pass the audition.
3: I'm Michael Kastner.
1: Olivia and Liam are topping Social Security's annual list of America's most popular baby names for the 7th straight year. Noah, Oliver, and Theodore follow Liam on the list, while Charlotte, Amelia, Sophia, Sophia, Mia, Evelyn, and Isabella all remained in the top 10 for girls. I'm Chris Caraggio, NBC News Radio.
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0: on Saturday from Browerville, head south on Highway 71, South Main Street. Turn right onto County Road 14, Miltona Road west. Continue to follow County Road 14 for 4.4 miles. Turn left onto County Road 11 for a mile. Turn right on the first cross street onto 300th Street. There's a lunch and bake sale there. 18674 300th Street in Browerville. Willard and Amanda Borntrager with the Browerville Moving Farm Auction. 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
0: 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Sale time's at 10:30 on Saturday. 2012 Honda Goldwing Trike, 2011 Aluma two-wheel tow-behind motorcycle trailer, LED lights, custom mural, Air American 6.5 horsepower 60-gallon air compressor, Yamaha gas-powered 3,000 PSI pressure washer. They have a Singer 251 three heavy-duty commercial sewing machine on a work stand. Also, a 2019 Yamaha Wolverine X4 Special Edition, Hustler X1 zero-turn lawnmower, antiques and collectibles, shop equipment, ammunition, guns, accessories, household items, many more items, too numerous to mention. 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How to get there? From Melrose, 4 miles north on County Road 13, then 2.5 miles east on County Road 17. From St. Rosa, 1 mile north on County Road 17, then 2 miles west on County Road 17. 31128 County Road 17 in Melrose. Lunch on the grounds. 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
0: 59 degrees in central Minnesota, 10 minutes after the hour of 1 o'clock right here on KASM. Weatherology weather check time. 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Catching up with Ray Miller from the Weatherology Weather Center. Ray, we are 1 degree away from finally returning to the 60s.
8: And we should get there easily this afternoon. High temperatures around 65 degrees with lots of sunshine. Southeast winds at 5 to 10. Cloudy tonight, slight chance of showers and storms, very spotty activity, low temperature of 48. Tuesday, sunny, high of 68 degrees with gusty northwest winds. Wednesday, sunshine and high temperatures again in the upper 60s. Thursday, chance of showers and thunderstorms with a high temperature around 74. Friday, chance of showers with a high temperature of 79. And for Saturday, lots of sun with a high temperature around 76. Sunday, thunderstorms likely with a high of 74. I'm meteorologist Ray Miller in the Weatherology Weather Center.
0: Ray, we appreciate the report as always. Enjoy that sunshine for me today, okay?
8: I'll do that. You do the same.
0: Ray Miller with weather right here on KASM. 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We did it. Made our way to 60 degrees as I look down now. 60 hour daytime high. Morning low is 35. Yesterday, 57 the high, 42 the low. Normal high is 69 with a low of 46, or a little below average. Record high 90, 2025, record low 27 in 1946. Community Technology Center, Arcos Weather Center. Humidity at 38%. Winds from the southeast at 5 miles an hour. Visibility is at 10 miles. Your dew point here today on your Monday afternoon, punching in at 28. Sun rose 5:52. It'll set at 8:38. 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
0: 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Household hazardous waste truck is rolling into West Central Stearns County this upcoming Wednesday. It'll be at the Sox Center Hockey Arena, 10 until 5. Melrose Fire Hall on Wednesday, May 20th, 10 until 5. 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The annual rummage sale, bake sale, and lunch held at First Lutheran Church, located at Sinclair Lewis Avenue and Elm Street South at Sox Center, will be this Wednesday through Saturday. 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This upcoming Saturday, Stearns County Horticultural Society plant sale at Albany Legion Park, 8 until noon on May the 16th. Heinz Family Benefit this upcoming Saturday, 4 until 8, at Shady's Hometown Tavern and Event Center. The Heinz family, Brian, Bobby, Caitlin, and Ava, has spent the past year navigating a life-changing medical journey that has reshaped every part of their world. Bobby underwent surgery to remove a brain tumor, a moment that marked the beginning of a long and difficult recovery. If you'd like to donate, contact Kathy Conrad, 320-249-9562. 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Breakfast on Sunday at St. Francis of Assisi Church in St. Francis. Pancakes with fruit topping, syrup, whipped cream, sausage, scrambled eggs, hash brown, and sweetbread. 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Monday night Al-Anon meeting at Avon City Hall, 5 until 6 tonight. 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St. Martin Parish Festival, Saturday, June 27th. They got a lot going on. We got a ball game between St. Martin and Lake Henry at 11. Burgers, beer garden, live music from the Buck Band, Fabulous Armadillos, Beanbag Tournament, ATV raffle, quilt auction. 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

0: 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Happy birthday to Ron Kobolinski of Uppsala. Happy birthday, Ron, from Max, Kenna, Karsten, Lee, Kip, and Karsten. Happy birthday to Rob Kobolinski of Uppsala from Corey, Michaela, Barb, Ryan, Amy, and Eli. Ron of Uppsala. Happy birthday today to Corrine Leeser of Spring Hill. Happy birthday from her friends, and they hope it's a party day. It's a belated birthday. Her birthday was last Friday. Happy birthday to Tony Reber of Albany from Anna and Duane. Happy birthday, Don Pfluger of Sartell from Darlene, CJ, and Leggett. And a happy birthday. Oh, we got more. Hold on here. Happy birthday to our daughter, Lorraine Bolas. Have a great day, Lorraine Bolas of Sox Center. Happy birthday, Alvin Wirtz from Kathleen Wirtz, Alvin of Painesville. Happy belated birthday, Steve Fisher of Avon from Bob and Jeanette Leeser. And a happy birthday to Madeline Lomheim. Seventh birthday today from great-grandma Dorothy Schmitz, Madeline of Richmond. Look at the birthday club items right here on KASM. 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
0: Birthday Club winner right here on KASM. 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

Well, those Northside Dutchman songs are not playing at the quality that I want to put stuff on the air at. Thought it might have been just the one song. Wasn't just the one song. It was a different song as well. We're at 59 degrees right now in central Minnesota. We were at 60. We will lead our way to bottom of the hour news. Bottom of the hour news coming up on the way. Right now, it's old time in the afternoon with Wally Pickle and Picnic in the Woods right here on KASM. Hopefully this one sounds a little more crisp for you.

0: Minnesota News Network, I'm Tasha Radel. The Office of Inspector General bill is heading to the governor's desk to be signed into law. 1 year after passing the bill the first time, the Minnesota Senate repassed the amended version of the bill. After stumbling through House committees this session, the House passed it last week. DFL Senate lead author Heather Gustafson of Vadnais Heights.
1: This is not a message bill. We did not pass it to have something to say about a problem. We passed it to have something to solve the problem.
0: Minnesota food and beverage companies are getting national attention at one of the country's largest food industry events. The State Department of Ag's Make It Minnesota program is helping 11 emerging and established brands showcase their products at the 2026 National Restaurant Association show in Chicago, May 16th through the 19th. The National Weather Service is warning of flooding in portions of the Boundary Waters as rising water levels continue to impact the region. 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

0: Jerry enjoys old time in the afternoon. 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
1: 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It's just a suggestion, but regardless, be ready to maximize your per acre profits with MX Series Corn by Stein. Stein has yield. Soybeans were higher on fund and technical buying. There's optimism about this week's U.S.-China trade summit scheduled for Thursday and Friday. The trade is also monitoring planting weather across the U.S. and looking ahead to planting progress from the USDA. July beans up a nickel at 12.13. August beans up 5.25 at 12.08. Corn was higher on fund and technical buying. The market's monitoring planting and crop development weather throughout the Corn Belt and looking ahead to Tuesday's supply and demand report from the USDA. The department did report private export sales of corn to Mexico and South Korea. July corn up 4 at 4.75 1/4. September corn was up 4 at 4.81 3/4. The wheat complex was higher on fund and technical buying. While some parts of the major wheat growing areas did receive better than expected rains, there are ongoing concerns about drought. In Chicago, July wheat was up 15 at 6.34. September wheat up 14 3/4 at 6.48 3/4. In Kansas City, July wheat was up 10.5 at 6.86 1/4. And in Minneapolis, July wheat up 8.5 at 6.87. Live cattle were mostly lower. Feeders were down on rumors about a suspension of tariffs on beef coming into the U.S. June lives were up 50 at 249.40. August lives down 55 at 243.55. August feeders were down 192 at 362.30. Hogs were up on demand optimism. June contracts up $1.60 at $100.22. July lean hogs were up $1.45 at $104.65. I'm Megan Grebner, Brownfield Ag News.
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11: Economists have long warned that rising oil prices can choke economic growth, and now analysts are pinpointing where the danger zone may begin. MarketWatch reports the crude oil prices approaching $140 per barrel could significantly increase the risk of recession across the United States. Higher fuel costs ripple through nearly everything consumers buy, from groceries to airline tickets to shipping. The current tensions in the Middle East will weigh heavily upon the economy if they persist for an extended period. For consumers already stretched thin, another energy shock will hit hard. I'm Ken Chester.
0: 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We have a 2 o'clock AgriTalk today. AgriTalk at 2 o'clock this afternoon because we have Albany softball playing at 4 today. 4 o'clock start time for the Huskies taking on Eden Valley Watkins. Max will be over at Albany High School for that 4 o'clock game. There are, I got to get some work done here. Let's get a qualifier for May Beef Month. May Beef promotion on KESM brought to you by Compeer Financial. Shannon Nelson, Brad Herkenoff, and Lane Meyer also brought to you by Central Livestock in Albany. Taking five qualifiers a day. You can only enter one time for a drawing of a quarter of beef. We got four quarters of beef. And that'll be held on Monday, June the 1st. Caller number 7 will get it at 845-2184. They'll be the next qualifier. 1, 2, 3. 3 down and 4 to go at 845-2184. You're number 4. You're number 5. You're caller 6. You just missed it. You're caller 7. You're that next qualifier. What's your name?
3: Hi, my name's Norma Iden.
0: Where are you calling from, Norma?
3: Sauk Rapids.
0: From Sauk Rapids. Norma, hang on the phone line. We'll get your phone number off the air, okay?
3: Will do.
0: Perfect. There we go. Norma Iden, that next qualifier, right here on KESM. Old Time of the Afternoon with Adam and the Jolly Jammers takes you to 2:00.

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1: Chasm's top of the hour update. Everything you need to know. It's our home, too. Stand by.
2: NBC News Radio. I'm Chris Caraccio.
3: President Trump says the ceasefire with Iran is barely holding in place. He made the comment to reporters in the Oval Office this morning. This comes after he rejected Iran's response to a U.S. proposal to end the war over the weekend. Parts of the Gulf and southeast coasts are set to be drenched today. Parts of Louisiana, Mississippi, Alabama, and Georgia have already picked up 3 to 6 inches of rain, setting the stage for additional flash flooding. NOAA's Storm Prediction Center issued a level 1 out of 5 risk of severe thunderstorms from the Carolina coast through Florida's Atlantic coast, as well as a level 1 threat that covers the Gulf Coast from Lake Charles, Louisiana, to the western edge of the Florida Panhandle. The man accused of opening fire at the White House Correspondents' Dinner in Washington, D.C., has pleaded not guilty to all charges. Cole Allen entered his plea today on charges that include attempting to assassinate President Trump. Allen faces life behind bars if convicted. President Trump is looking at suspending the federal gas tax. That's what he told reporters at the White House today.
4: Yeah, I'm going to reduce until the... Let me tell you, as soon as this is over with Iran, you're going to see gasoline and oil drop like a rock.
3: This comes as drivers continue to see soaring prices at the gas pump as the war in Iran stretches on. AAA reports the national average price for a gallon of gas today is at $4.52. That's up 7 cents from a week ago. Suspending the tax that adds on about 18 cents per gallon of gas requires an act of Congress. Memorial Day travel is slated to set a new record this year. AAA says officials project that 45 million Americans will travel at least 50 miles from home between May 21st to the 25th for the Memorial Day holiday. Out of the total, officials say 39.1 million are expected to drive, with 3.66 million expected to fly to their destination, with travel by other modes also expected to increase. I'm Chris Caraccio, NBC News Radio. Authorities in Texas are investigating after 6 people were found dead inside a railroad boxcar yesterday afternoon. Laredo Police Investigator Jose Baeza says there are a lot of unanswered questions.
5: An autopsy will probably take place as to determine the cause and manner of the death of the victims in this case. And from there, we'll go ahead and proceed with other facets of the investigation.
3: The bodies were discovered during an inspection at a rail yard in Laredo, not far from the U.S.-Mexico border. No survivors were found. Union Pacific says it's cooperating with the investigation. The American Red Cross is offering incentives to get blood and platelet donors in the door this month. The organization says it's important to get donors in this month so they can also give again later in the summer when donations run low due to vacations. Through May 17th, you can receive a $20 Amazon gift card, and from May 18th through the 31st, you can get an oversized Red Cross beach towel. The American Academy of Pediatrics is emphasizing the positive role recess plays in children as it issues updated guidelines on the matter for the first time in 13 years. This follows studies that show the overall health of children is getting worse and recess time is getting shorter. The organization says recess is a temporary suspension of academic cognitive effort, helping to maintain efficiency, concentration, and morale, and it offers an opportunity for students to manage stress and promote pro-social development. The Devil Wears Prada 2 is scoring a first-round win.

0: over Mortal Kombat 2 at the weekend box office. The Anne Hathaway and Meryl Streep-led sequel took in $43 million this weekend, earning just under $300 million in its 2 weeks at the worldwide box office. Mortal Kombat 2 came in a close second at $40 million domestically, while Michael is still going strong in third place at just over $46 million. Sheep Detectives and Paramount's Billie Eilish, Hit Me Hard and Soft, The Tour, came in fourth and fifth. I'm Chris Caraggio, NBC News Radio.
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3: Well, hello and welcome into AOA. Good to have you with us for today's episode of Agriculture of America, powered by Cenex. I'm your host, Jesse Allen. Coming up on the show today, we're going to talk with Dara Newsom, Senior Market Analyst at Bar Chart, in just a moment to get things started. In segment two, we'll look at the weather for the week ahead. Could we have a warm-up on the way for parts of the Midwest? I know some early week frost concerns in the northern tier. We're going to take a look at things with DTN meteorologist John Baranek. And after the bottom of the hour, it's going to be a busy week of ag policy news, especially could we get a E15 year-round legislation vote on Capitol Hill. We're going to talk about that and a number of items with Jackie Facka, lead economist for farm supply and biofuels at CoBank. And we'll take a look at news headlines to wrap up the show again. 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That provides today's high-tech engines with the power and precision it needs to get the job done. Joining us now, Dara Newsom, Senior Market Analyst at Bar Chart, as we get things started here on the show today. Dara, hope you had a nice weekend. Curious your perspective here as we traded the weekend headlines and more. And as I alluded to, I know this week there's going to be a lot of geopolitics at play and different things. There's a lot of headline risk, I guess I would say, that's going to swirl around these markets again this week, Darren.
6: Oh, absolutely, Jesse. And you touched on, you know, some of the ag policy. We've got the meeting coming up this week as well between the U.S. president and China's president Xi. So we know we're going to hear all kinds of grand and great things about that. And you know, it'd be interesting to, you know, to sit back and figure out if that was some of the reason why we saw some buying coming into the soybean market, you know, coming out of the weekend, because, you know, we're going to be told and the algorithms are going to be fed the idea that, you know, China is going to buy absolutely every soybean the U.S. can produce from now until the end of time. So none of it's true, but I mean, that's what's going to happen. At the end of the day or at the end of the meeting, if it occurs, you know, nothing's going to change. There's still going to be a trade war between the United States and China. The tariffs are still going to be in place. Most of this will probably have to do with computer chips and these sorts of things and the energy, you know, fuel, you know, with the U.S. president's war on Iran and these sorts of things. So I don't know that it's going to change much in agriculture. So it'd be nice, particularly with the next segment coming up, if we are turning our attention back to the weather and what John's going to have to say here in a little bit. But, you know, I'm not there yet. It should be the time of year when we're focusing on weather. But as you said, between the meeting and the coming up WASDE report, you know, most of it's going to be headlines an algorithm-driven trade once again.
3: I should touch on energy prices as well, Darren, with more of the headlines from the weekend as we try to navigate all this talk of a potential peace proposal and more between the U.S. and Iran and crude oil. I know another bit of a spike there into Monday morning trade. What's your take on what this energy market's doing right now and how that's impacting the broader commodity picture?
6: It's predictable right now that, you know, we see the statements or the social media posts that drive the energy market down going into the weekend. There's going to be all these peace talks. There's this, there's that, there's ceasefires that never exist. So there's all these things to push the energy markets down and raise U.S. stock indexes up. And so we see that week after week, particularly on Friday. And we saw it again last Friday. And then over the weekend, we see the headlines, you know, where, you know, Israel's leader comes out and says, no, there is no peace deal. You know, the U.S. president says there is no peace deal. But these are all over the weekend. And so that leads to that spike that you mentioned in the energies markets on Monday. And that's what we're seeing. So we've got crude oil up. We've got diesel fuel up. We've got gasoline up. And we've got, you know, soybean oil going with it. We've got sugar following along on the ethanol side. So, you know, we've got all these markets, and then by the time we get to the end of today or something else will be posted and the attention will be diverted somewhere else. So these are all predictable moves. The bottom line is nothing has changed. The war's still going on. Missiles are still flying back and forth.
3: We're talking with Darren Newsom, senior market analyst at Bar Chart. Let's talk that fund money in the markets as well. I know you and I touched on this some last week here on the show. And some more changes, according to the Commitment of Traders report. The corn side looked like a bit of an increase on the non-commercial net long futures. And bean oil, a bit of a surprising move there by the funds. What's some of the things you're seeing there, Darren?
6: Yeah, the biggest thing to me, you touched on the two biggest things that I was seeing, that big buying in the corn, you know, from Tuesday to Tuesday. You know, where the futures market was only up 4 to 5 cents, we saw funds added 92 some thousand contracts to their net long futures position. So this tells me there was some commercial pressure, not a lot, but we did see the carry in the futures spreads, particularly in new crop, strengthen a bit last week. So, you know, that offset some of that incredible buying that we saw on the non-commercial side. Now, as far as bean oil, I was anticipating seeing, you know, another record large net long futures position, but it didn't happen. The net long actually decreased despite a sizable increase in the futures market in July from Tuesday to Tuesday. So that was a bit of a surprise. We'll see how this week works out. And the other thing that caught my attention was the flip in the soft red winter from a small net long to a decent net short position over the course of a week. Again, not surprising, given what we saw in the futures market, but again, you know, we did see that flip where they went short the soft red winter market.
3: You bring up wheat, and you brought up weather earlier. Of course, we're going to talk about that with John here in just a few minutes. But there's been a lot made about the poor condition of the wheat crop in HRW country, and you know, even you could extend that down to maybe cotton as well in the south and in the southeast with all the drought concerns. Is that something, that weather concern, is that something that's going to continue to underpin some of these markets like wheat and cotton, do you think, Darren?
6: I think it could. But, I mean, the reality is, particularly when we look at the hardwood winter market, the future spreads were still neutral at the end of last week. So we know there's a problem with production because we're hearing it from the local level, not necessarily tours, but we're actually hearing it from people who know what they're looking at, that there is a problem with the 2026 hardwood winter crop. But future spreads continue to indicate there's no real supply and demand concern. So if we are expecting shorter supply and there's no real concern on supply and demand, that also tells us there's no real expectation for an increase in demand this coming year. So we'll see how it plays out. But yes, there is a concern, basically due to weather, about what the production of hardwood winter is going to be this year.
3: All right. Livestock trade, thoughts there as we begin the week? We got about 45 seconds left, Darren. Anything you're keeping an eye on in the protein complex?
6: Biggest thing is the cash cattle market. That live cattle market continues to skyrocket. Futures, you know, come and go. They bounce and they yo-yo. But the bottom line is cash continues to go up. How long can this continue to go on? Given the higher prices of fuel, I still think there's going to be a break at some point that consumers are going to have to make a decision. But at the end of last week, it was an impressive market.
3: Folks can go to DarrenNewsom.com for more. With that, senior market analyst at Bar Chart, Darren Newsom. Always appreciate you being with us, sir. Thanks for joining us on the show this week.
6: Thanks for having me on again, Jesse.
3: We always remember that risk of trading futures and or options can be substantial. Darren Newsom, Senior Market Analyst at BarChart. 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
3: 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Well, let's talk weather, and there's plenty to unpack here this week as we're now post Mother's Day. I know a lot of producers are going to be pushing to get things done. Will they have a window? Could we have a warm-up this week? I know there's some early week frost and freeze concerns in the northern tier. Like I said, we got a lot to talk about. Joining us now, DTN meteorologist John Baranek. John, hope you had a nice weekend, and you are in Minnesota, and you're one who is dealing with some of this this frost and freeze concern here early this week. I mean, let's start there. How concerned are you about some of this early week frost concern, John?
13: Yeah, and Jesse, yesterday was Mother's Day, and I went and got some plants with my kids and for my wife, and we put them out in the yard last night, and I didn't even think twice about it, and here we go, we had the frost this morning. I was like, oh crap, I hope they're okay. But it was pretty widespread this morning, really from the eastern Dakotas all the way through Michigan. Even parts of northern Iowa got in to some temperatures that were in the mid-30s, so there could have been some frost and frost damage in some areas. Particularly with soybeans, we were more concerned about that, with them being a little bit more vulnerable early on in their development than corn is. That's been kind of a concern, just frost and the damage. But, it's really held back planting a bit in some areas. And that's, I think, the bigger concern is just, our window's a little shorter now because of how long that cold air has lingered. Today's probably the last day of it, though, at least for it being widespread. We may have some patchy frost across Wisconsin, Michigan tomorrow and maybe on Thursday as well as we get another little push of cooler air moving into the north. But overall, I think the widespread frost risk is basically over for the year. So that's good news. That means temperatures will be rising here this week. Really, the plains are already in it, and it'll just take a little time to get over to the eastern side of the Corn Belt here later this week. But we should be in good shape in terms of temperatures here going forward. And that's good news for those that have been kind of a little bit slow and waiting for the warm air. It's coming. And so we'll have the next several weeks here to get out into the field as long as it's not too wet. And so the temperatures, I think, are going to be in our favor going forward.
3: Well, and that's something else I was going to ask you is, you know, what's this pattern going to look like? Are we going to get a warm-up here on the way? Are we going to have, you know, a dry window for the most part outside of, you know, various chances for some precipitation that I've seen scattered in the forecast, it looks like, this week? But, I mean, you know, by and large, are we going to really open up a good planting window here for folks to, you know, hit it hard and heavy, so to speak?
13: Yeah, I think so. This week, I think, is going to be a good week. I mean, we are going to have a couple of chances for precipitation, but they don't look overly widespread, and they don't look too heavy either. That'll change coming this weekend. We'll talk about that in a sec. But, you know, this week, we have just a couple of little systems moving through. There's one kind of in the Canadian prairies right now that'll move down into the Midwest here for tonight into tomorrow. You know, maybe some more persistent showers across Wisconsin and Michigan, where they probably don't want it, but it's nothing super heavy. It's like a tenth to a quarter of an inch of rainfall, nothing major. And then we get another system that goes from the northern plains and Canadian prairies eastward through Canada on Thursday, Friday, and Saturday. The main system is basically going to bring the widespread precipitation north of the border into Canada while we get kind of isolated to scattered showers across the northern tier, maybe some in the plains. But overall, you know, it doesn't look like a ton of widespread heavy precipitation that would, you know, cause planters to stop and cause us to pause. Now, once we get to the weekend, then things kind of change a little bit. We get kind of these more of these systems to dig farther into the west. They're still going to go across Canada, but we'll see one really kind of go into the west and then into the plains and drag a cold front through the country early next week. That could be one that has a lot more widespread precipitation, including some heavy thunderstorms with it. We'll see. And then once a couple more later next week and through the end of May, that kind of looks similar in terms of bringing widespread coverage and maybe some more intense rainfall to some areas. So that might be a little bit more of a concern. But at least for this week, I think we're in a good spot here to get some real progress made in a lot of areas, whether we're just finishing up for those areas that already had a good start, doing some replanting for some areas that might have seen frost, or getting the things rolling across the north where it's been a little on the chilly side. So I think overall this is a good week.
3: We're talking with DTN meteorologist John Baranek, and I know there's been so many areas. I think about especially the plains in the south and the southeast. I was just talking about some of that with Darren in the opening segment. In relation to the wheat and cotton markets, I mean, the dryness, you know, the drought monitor that's out there. I know there's a lot of folks who are very concerned with how dry it is in many areas, and just have to wonder the continued impacts of some of this drought that's been building in some of these areas. What are you going to be watching closely here for the second half of the month, John?
13: Yeah, and, you know, I mean, we probably don't have enough time to talk about all of it because there really is a lot to kind of discuss. But I mean, as a group there, the Western Plains, those hard red winter wheat areas, they got some decent precipitation last week. It came in the form of snow. I think we talked about that last week. They got a little bit more over the weekend, which was nice, but it wasn't super heavy. But those areas aren't really going to get a whole lot of precipitation here this week. Probably just some spotty thunderstorms, maybe at times. So it's not really looking like widespread, you know, good precipitation that they need. And the temperatures are going to be quite warm here this week, especially later this week. So, you know, a little bit more on the stressful side, I think, for those wheat areas in the plains. As far as the south, I mean, they've actually had some pretty good moisture over the last couple of weeks. It doesn't really show up on the drought monitor because of how large those long-term deficits have been over the last, you know, 6 months or longer. But, you know, recently, over the last few weeks, it's been much better. You look at soil moisture maps, and, you know, there's a bunch of different ways to look at it, but it's much improved for most of those southern areas than where we were, you know, 5-6 weeks ago. So it's improving. That's good news, but there's still a lot of long-term deficit to go. And, you know, once that top soil moisture goes, there's not a whole lot of backup beneath it. So that's really the main concern. And, you know, with this kind of active pattern I kind of mentioned for the middle of the country, you know, this weekend and through the end of May, doesn't really hit the southeast as much. You know, it's kind of more of a plains, Midwest, Delta, lower Mississippi Valley kind of target zone, and not so much in the southeast like Georgia, Alabama, and the Carolinas, which, you know, are in some of that deepest drought in the country right now.
3: It's going to be something to watch. And I know there's been so many comparisons made to previous years and previous cycles. You know, people talked about 2012, for instance. That's been a popular one. But, you know, how much can we look at past years of drought concern and weather patterns to really give us a picture of what we could see here as we move into summer? I mean, I know there's some takeaways we can get, but every year is different, right, John?
13: Every year is always different. The you know, the drought setup is usually different every year, and the weather pattern is usually different every year. So how to figure out how that's going to all fit together is a picture we just don't have enough data for. I mean, we haven't been tracking things on a drought monitor for only the past 26 years, so it's not a very long record. And rainfall with any sort of significant accuracy only goes back about 75 years. So, I mean, you know, our recorded history isn't all that great when it comes to these things and looking at history. What we do see is this drought pattern is kind of some of the worst for wheat right now. It's not great for the southeast, especially with cotton. So those are the reasons why we've been mentioning that. But drought's also a lagging indicator. It's something that's, you know, been building up over the past multiple weeks, not what's going to be, you know, heading towards the future. I mean, you can get great yields out of areas that are in deep drought just because the timing of the rain is perfect and you get the right amounts. It's just those long-term deficits just remain. So it's hard to say that there's any real significant analog year to look at when it comes to where we are with the drought monitor and the soil moisture situation and the forecast going forward. What I will say, though, is that, you know, building El Nino, which could be very, very strong here, it might be a record one this by this fall, does paint a picture of some rather active weather and overall milder temperatures for most of the country between the Rockies and Appalachians. So overall, the middle of the country is kind of in a good spot to be in, even if you're in a little bit of drought right now, or even in some of the intense drought that's out there in, you know, the panhandles of Texas, Oklahoma, and Nebraska out there. So I think there's still some optimism to be had, even if we do have some drought out there.
3: 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DTN meteorologist John Baranek, always good to talk with you, sir. Thanks for joining us. Have a great week. We appreciate it.
13: Thanks for having me on again, Jesse.
3: 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Coming up next, we'll talk about that fight over year-round E15 legislation and more with Jackie Vacca from CoBank. On the way, right after this.
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16: Enforcement restrictions when it comes to federal agents. It would require agents have a judicial warrant before entering any school, healthcare facility, and courthouse. Anna Stallman is a parent urging Republicans to join Democrats and pass it.
17: They call themselves the party of family values, the party of law and order. But children needed them and they looked away. The Constitution was being violated and they looked away.
16: The bill has stalled in the House. The National Weather Service is warning of flooding in portions of the boundary waters as rising water levels continue to impact the region. A flood advisory remains in effect through this afternoon. A pickup driver is dead after colliding with a Metro Transit bus this morning in South Minneapolis. Police say the pickup was speeding when it failed to obey a stop sign and was struck by the bus. This is MNN.
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0: Information America's farmers and ranchers need. AOA. Now, back to Jesse Allen.
1: And as we continue here on today's AOA, brought to you by Cenex Premium Diesel and Lubricants. I know we are working to get connected with her, Jackie Fack, a lead economist for farm supply and biofuels at CoBank. Jackie, are you with us? How are you?
2: Good. Can you hear me now?
1: I can hear you now. I think the VPN was giving you some trouble, but I'm glad we got connected. How have you been? It's been too long since you've been on the show, Jackie.
2: Good. I'm well, and I'm glad that we are able to hear. I was like a little concerned because I couldn't hear you at all, and I did turn off the VPN, was trying to close down everything, and yeah, good to be with you.
1: Well, it's a busy week of policy when it comes to the ethanol industry, and so I wanted to get you on to get your perspective on this, and let's start with the E15 conversation. You know, E15 dreams out there, so to speak, seeing everything that happened with the House Farm Bill a few weeks ago. I was on Capitol Hill with our team when all that went down. And now here we are with the potential of this standalone vote in the House this week. Your take on what has transpired the last couple of weeks and what's the prospect of getting this across the finish line in the House this week, Jackie?
2: You know, in the House vote with the Farm Bill, there was some legal issues, I guess you'll say, on whether they could actually attach it. And so that was part of the issue with whether they should try to attach it to the Farm Bill. Obviously, a lot of farm state senators and House representative members really want to go on record. It's a little maybe easier to attach that to maybe the Senate Farm Bill. And so that's why you wanted you heard that on the House side of trying to get that attached. The last minute pulling it out, I don't think that is the nail in the coffin. Even this week, if we don't pass it, I don't see that as a nail in the coffin. I think this vote this week is going to be very symbolic in many ways. This is going to allow for many of those members who are in farm states who want to go on record because, as you said, you were in D.C. There has been a lot of farm groups who have been really pushing hard for E15. You know, we're into the summer now. We had the summer waiver. So some of this, again, it's a symbolic vote. It's important to try to get it across the finish line in the House being able to go on record. You've got Representative Feenstra from Iowa who's going up for governor, Representative Nunn from Central Iowa as well, two Iowa votes who are really important who want to go on record on this, and there's a handful of others. So, again, this is there's support from the American Petroleum Institute on this. We've got farm groups who are supporting this. So the vote this week will be a good indicator of could this survive if it does get in a conference report from the Farm Bill, if the Senate ends up putting it in. Do we see it in an appropriations bill because they're able to go on record separate? Because every time we've tried to do something with E15, we've put it with something else. So this could be a great vote this week to really see where everybody stands, what they're willing to put on the line of whether they're in favor of or opposed to this E15. And so I think that's really important this week.
1: I've seen a lot on social media. You may have as well. You know, some of the pushback to E15 from, you know, oil state representatives, for instance, and various oil groups that are out there and folks saying that E15, it's a mandate and you'll have to put this in your vehicles and this and that. And I know you've pored over data. You've probably seen some of those social media posts. I mean, talk about that vocal pushback that still remains out there to E15, Jackie.
2: Yeah, it's interesting. E15 is, I think the latest too is from a fuel efficiency. It's a 1% drop from E10. So everybody already has E10 in their most gasoline, unless you're specifically filling up a small engine, your mower, your boat, you're using E10 already. E15 is not very much from a chemical standpoint different. So, but the affordability, honestly, we should be hearing much more about the affordability of E15 right now. But a retailer still has to offer it, right? So it doesn't force anybody. But when I go to my local Sheetz, I can choose between E10 and pay $4.99, or I can choose E15 and pay 50 cents less, and it's $4.49. You could guarantee I'm telling my teenager to fill up with the E15. And, you know, that's one thing right now that, you know, so much talk about the mandates. But with ethanol, we are clearly, you know, the 10%, we actually are not meeting that mandate, but then it switches over to your D4 RINs, and that's a whole other discussion. But like that mandate is really status quo for ethanol producers. E15, because of the ethanol RINs, you only get a, you know, 1 gallon per 1 RIN ratio. That mandate is good. It got us off the ground, but today it's not moving the market. What we need is retailers to feel certain about the regulatory environment, which is what this E15 bill would do, to allow them to make that investment decision, that they won't have to wait every year for a waiver to come through, that all of their stations across multiple states would have the same regulations and be able to provide that option. It's an option for our consumers who are going to the gas pump. And especially now, as we see prices extremely elevated because of the Iran war, this is a great opportunity to provide an affordable option. And for those retailers that already have E15, their consumers they're already being able to benefit from that. And so that's really what's on the line right now.
1: We're talking with Jackie Facca with CoBank, and another key issue you mentioned, you know, the war and looking at the price of fuel and inputs and so much more. It's such a hot topic right now, especially fertilizer, for instance. And we could take this a number of different directions, I'm sure, but as you've been looking at this broader input cost conversation, what are you watching the most here as we head towards the summer months, Jackie?
2: Yeah, so I haven't sent out my newsletter for today, for Monday, but there's a couple of pieces in that directly related to that. So one of that is diesel cost. If we're looking at diesel cost this spring versus last spring, it's twice as much. And so that is unfortunately not much you can do. You have to have that diesel. I mean, you might be able to try to run less across the field, but most of those diesel costs are you can't wiggle room much with using less diesel, because you've got to run that tractor through the field to plant, to possibly till, to spray. All of that is going to cost more on the diesel side. We talk so much about fertilizer, but I think diesel is a considerable increase that is catching a lot of people unable to make any adjustments. So diesel costs, and that's just this spring. You know, if we continue to see elevated diesel costs heading into the fall, we've also got to use extra diesel to run all of the grain cart, the harvest machinery, the grain trucks hauling it to town or wherever you're going. So diesel cost for this year is really going to be impacting a lot of budgets, and not much we can do with that. On the other side, fertilizer, obviously everybody has been hearing about high fertilizer prices. We're going to get through 2026. And interestingly, you know, just last week, we had a lot of urea come in March. We were at record level highs coming into the U.S. In March. So that means that we had a lot of known supplies that were supposed to hit here, and they got in really before that strait closed down. And I think 42% higher over year, you know, yearly averages of what we would expect. The problem now is what we see for 26 and 27. These elevated prices are not going to fix themselves overnight. We still don't have everything settled there. And so the fall fill period, the winter fill period, the spring fill period, all of those are going to be impacted. And unfortunately, the tail on this fertilizer is probably going to go through 2028. You know, we're going to get through 2026. What I've been trying to encourage people is, even in this year, if there's for my retailers, if there's plots you can do, or helping better educate your producers, or as a producer being able to look at, where can I reduce? Can I use a different product? Is there biological that I can use to help manage what I know are going to be higher costs, because I don't see these costs coming down in 2027. I see them likely elevated through 2028. So what can we learn in this growing season to help us make those adjustments as we head into to next year? Because unfortunately, these levels are high. They're not going to come down. So we've got to be really creative and educated in what we do with maybe following those soil prescriptions closer, looking to maybe some other alternatives, and maybe even shifting some acres because of the current situation with fertilizer.
1: Got about 90 seconds left, and I think to your point, you know, that tail on this, you know, there's talk from the administration that they want to attack high fertilizer prices, for instance, et cetera, but a lot of what they've discussed is more longer-term vision. There isn't much that's going to help in the short term, Jackie.
2: Exactly. And honestly, the last administration also saw this as a potential pinch point for producers. And they were making some investment in domestic nitrogen production and increased focus on that area, too. So some of this is going to be able to build on this. Some of what you're going to see maybe here in the next year or two had actually started a couple of years before. And again, we're gonna need to have some other alternatives out there. But we're also in a global world market on fertilizer. So even though we have some domestic production, it still is priced on the world. And you can't expect a domestic producer to not follow along with those world prices as well.
1: Well, there's no shortage of topics impacting agriculture we got to keep our eyes on. And, Jackie, I know you and the team there at CoBank, you guys do a lot of great work. You mentioned your newsletter and more. I know CoBank.com is a great place to start, isn't it, Jackie?
2: Yep, or you can email me at jfataka@CoBank.com, and I'm happy to add you to our weekly newsletter list. We got a full lineup this week for sure, and every week we try to pack it with some great insights for the industry.
1: I'll definitely be taking a look at this week's newsletter here after a bit once you send it out. Jackie Facca, lead economist, farm supply and biofuels at CoBank. Always good to talk with you. Thanks for joining us on AOA. We appreciate it.
2: Indeed. Thanks so much, Jesse.
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7: Beans are up 19.5 at 12.22¾. August was 18¾ higher at 12.16. July corn is up 5.5 at 4.85¾. September was 6 higher at 4.90¼. Live and feeder cattle were down sharply, with feeders leading the way lower on that higher moving corn. June live is down 125 at 251.75, and August was 165 lower at 246.17. August feeders were down 557 at 366.60. And with the drop in cattle, June hogs were down 152 at 99.75. July was 155 lower at 101.82. Now, here's Megan Grebner.
8: Thanks, John. There was a light round of direct cash cattle trade reported Monday. Live deals in Texas were at $255. While about steady with last week's business, it's not enough to establish a trend for this week. The rest of cattle country was quiet. Show lists are mixed, higher in Nebraska and Colorado, about steady in Texas, and lower in Kansas. Estimated cattle slaughter was 98,000 head, down 8,000 on the week and down nearly 11,000 on the year. The cash hog market remains inconsistent. Supplies of market-ready hogs are ample and processors have leverage and are doing business at their pace. While there have been some bright spots when it comes to global demand for U.S. pork, there are long-term concerns that linger about its strength. Summer grilling season is just around the corner, and that could provide an opportunity as pork remains a competitively priced protein in the retail space. Estimated hog slaughter was 490,000 head, up 6,000 on the week and up about 9,000 on the year. With John Perkins, I'm Megan Grebner for Brownfield.
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10: University of Minnesota professor Paolo Pagliari is studying the potential of using bacteria that can fix atmospheric nitrogen from the air and make it available for corn.
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1: 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Well, Kansas Senator Jerry Moran was one of a handful of U.S. senators who were spending time last week in Beijing, China, ahead of this week's meeting between President Donald Trump and Chinese President Xi Jinping. Senator Moran says besides meeting with officials from the U.S. Embassy in Beijing, they've been busy meeting with Chinese officials as well.
12: We met with the premier, the number two person in the Chinese government, the head of the legislature, and the foreign minister, all with a message about wanting success in the summit that President Trump and President Xi is conducting. And in particular, of course, the focus for me and a number of my colleagues has been the need for China to reach agreements and to actually abide by those agreements, import from the United States our agriculture commodities. And in every conversation we've had, it's been about beef, soybeans, and grain sorghum, and really a longer list than that. And some of the members that I'm traveling with, senators that I'm traveling with, they've been talking about fruits and vegetables and dairy, but the common denominator has been beef.
1: Moran says based on the meetings between the senators and Chinese officials, there's an expectation that something is going to happen regarding agriculture.
12: No one would say there's going to be a deal, but the way they used the words implied that there is a deal in the works in regard to agriculture commodities and in regard to beef from the meetings with President Trump and President Xi. And there was a couple of times in which there's a caveat, something they're complaining about the United States and what we are doing. So, I mean, all these negotiations are a give and take. But I think there's a real belief that agriculture will see some benefit.
1: Now, Moran says there's no doubt that agriculture will be one of President Trump's highest priorities for the good of farmers and ranchers. Senator Moran was one of five who were in China. The other senators included Republican Steve Daines of Montana, Maria Cantwell of Washington, Deb Fisher of Nebraska, and Mike Lee of Utah. Well, of course, fertilizer continues to be a headline-driven market right now as prices have been trending higher, even as farmers look to next year. Arled Suderman, chief commodities economist for StoneX, said news headlines make the market even more volatile.
13: It's been a headline-driven market. Certainly each day, the first thing we do is read the latest headlines. I never thought that I would operate by keeping the President of the United States' social media account open, but that's what I do, checking it frequently throughout the day. Because when President Trump posts something on social media, oftentimes it's a market-moving affair. And when I see a big jump in the market, be it up or down, one of the first things I check actually is the President's Truth Social account.
1: And Suderman said the fertilizer market is focused on the war in Iran.
13: Most of the focus right now is on the war with Iran and the closure of the Strait of Hormuz that has severely curtailed our world's energy supplies and our world's fertilizer supplies. And as high as prices for diesel and fertilizer are here in the United States, they're much higher in the rest of the world because that's where the shortages are most pronounced.
1: And he talked about other areas feeling the impact of significant supply shortages.
13: Asia, for example, is most dependent on energy and fertilizer coming out of the Strait of Hormuz. Europe would be a close second. And the United States fares the best. We're least dependent on the Strait of Hormuz. But it is a world market. So when they're out of crude oil in Asia and their cash prices are $160, $170 a barrel, they're looking at where they can buy it. And in the United States, if it's only $90 or $100 a barrel, it pays them to try to buy from us.
1: Once again, Arlen Suderman, chief commodities economist at StoneX. Well, April's Cattle on Feed report provided a breakdown of steers and heifers on feed. Heifers fell to 37% of the total on-feed inventory, which typically hints at a herd rebuild phase beginning. Shaylee Stewart, livestock market analyst with DTN, said 37% is more of a neutral number, not indicating growth or shrinkage. As for the upcoming cattle on feed reports, data could be slightly skewed compared to the same time last year. The U.S. did reopen its border to Mexican cattle imports for a short time, but Stewart notes that it's difficult to compare 2025 to 2026.
14: It was minuscule enough to where if we take the numbers in full perspective, we will be able to understand the story. Now, depending on drought and the ramifications of feedlot placements, numbers might be a little skewed because it's really two different worlds. Comparing the market of 2025 to the early market of 2026, they're different scenarios. Our border is not reopened right now. We might be placing some cattle in feedlots more aggressively early this spring just because we don't have the option of green grass as much as we did even just a year ago. So I think that we need to be careful, and if there is a variation in the typical data scheme, to look and say why.
1: Once again, DTN livestock market analyst Shaylee Stewart. Meanwhile, Scott Varlick over at Coibacova Varlick at Sioux Center, Iowa, joined me on last Friday's episode of Market Talk to discuss the current trend in the cattle market after last week's trade. And we discussed the tight inventory numbers, some of the cash activity recently, and what that could mean as we start to already look ahead to the May cattle on feed report.
15: The upfront inventory just continues to blow your mind just how tight we are. I mean, just you can close a plant, you know, you can have Fort Morgan is still dark and we're still seeing this explosive cash. So, which is a little bit scary, you know, is that the carrot that packers are getting dangled that, well, what plant's going to close next because they can't find the numbers. There's no way they can. But as we look ahead, I think that there's light at the end of the tunnel. So, yeah, we don't normally talk about a cattle on feed report coming up. You know, it's still 2 weeks away yet. But we're going to be comparing to some really tight numbers from a year ago. And we've got dry conditions in cow-calf country, so a lot of calves coming early. There was some big sales yesterday of calves that they would have ran on grass, you know, selling them in Valentine at the sale as calves instead of running them out and selling them as yearlings later. So that's kind of been a theme, just as dry as we have been. So there's chance for that placement number to be up pretty good. It's going to throw that on feed number up pretty good. So maybe we start to pencil that in.
1: Once again, Scott Varlick with KKV Trading. 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With that, we're out of time on Agriculture of America Today, brought to you by Cenex Premium Diesel and Lubricants. Thanks so much for joining us. I'm Jesse Adlin. Have a great day. We'll talk to you tomorrow.
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17: I had 5 drunk driving charges in the last 6 years of my drinking, and I drank for over 55 years. 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
18: Well, that's going to do it for Agriculture of America this afternoon here on KASM Radio. We had AOA a couple hours early because we have girls softball coming up at 4 o'clock this afternoon here on KASM Radio. The 3 o'clock hour, we've got your markets. That'll be a little bit early today. Normally we get at 4 o'clock. We'll get the markets a little bit early today. And, yeah, otherwise the 3 o'clock hour, pretty much the same. We have about a minute and a half here in front of the hour of 3 o'clock. Let's get one old time selection for you.

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2: 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I'm Chris Caraccio.
3: President Trump is ripping into Iran's latest counter-proposal and says the ceasefire is on life support. While speaking to reporters this morning in the Oval Office, Trump called Iran's peace deal response a piece of garbage and not worth his time to finish reading. Trump says Iran went back on their word in this latest proposal and now refuses to give up its enriched uranium. Meteorologists say a stubborn heat dome is pushing temperatures 15 to 30 degrees above average in some places this week. The heat is being felt as far north as Medford, Oregon, and spreading to areas that include Arizona and Utah. Phoenix, Arizona is already into the triple digits today. Sky-high gas prices are putting a spotlight on domestic oil production. Wendy Swanson has more.
4: The Keystone XL pipeline, which would transport crude oil from Canada to Texas, is getting greenlit again.
5: If this pipeline goes through, I think other pipelines will be built.
4: Market analyst Phil Flynn says it was politics that killed the pipeline during the Biden administration. President Trump recently signed a permit that will get the oil across the border into Wyoming. From there, it will be sent to key refineries on the Gulf of Mexico.
3: There are reports of at least two minor injuries after an oil rig caught fire off the coast of Carpinteria, California. It happened this morning on platform habitat about 9 miles offshore. The U.S. Coast Guard confirms emergency crews safely evacuated 26 workers. Firefighting boats were seen blasting water onto the oil rig. Calls about a fire and a possible explosion came in at about 7 a.m. As of 11:30 a.m. local time, the fire was still not under control. President Trump may suspend the federal gas tax during the Iran war as prices at the pump soar. AAA reports the national average price for a gallon of gas today is at $4.52, up 7 cents from a week ago. Suspending the tax would cut about 18 cents per gallon. It requires an act of Congress, and Republicans say they're ready to introduce legislation. I'm Chris Caraccio, NBC News Radio.
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0: Some statewide news for you this afternoon. The Minnesota Senate is giving the green light to legislation that will create a new statewide Office of Inspector General designed to fight fraud. The House passed a similar version of the measure last week. The head of the new office will be responsible for conducting investigations, recommending changes to state law, instructing agencies to withhold payments to providers for credible allegations of fraud, and forming a tip line for reports of misuse of funds. The office will hire staff that can conduct criminal investigations and make arrests. Governor Tim Walz is expected to sign the legislation into law. A pickup truck driver is accused of being drunk when he crashed into a motorcyclist and killing him in Spruce Township. Rodney Work has been charged with 2 counts of criminal vehicular homicide, one for leaving the scene and another for being under the influence of alcohol. A collision happened last Thursday at County Road 124 and 420th.

0: Avenue in Spruce Township. Authorities have identified the deceased motorcyclist as 49-year-old Paul Donahue from Badger. Work was arrested at his home and remains behind bars. He's expected in court later today. This out of Hibbing, an Alborn woman accused of using Snapchat before causing a serious bus crash near Hibbing is pleading guilty. Sava Snickers has been charged with criminal vehicular operation. The collision happened in 2024 at the corner of Highway 5 and Townline Road when the defendant struck the side of a school bus. The bus driver and 21 children were hurt in the collision with several reports of concussions and broken bones. Snickers' plan, our plea deal, calls for her to be placed under supervised probation for complete 200 hours of community service. And looks like former Viking running back star Adrian Peterson will be inducted into the franchise's Ring of Honor sometime this year. The team announced today that the former 2012 NFL MVP will become the 29th member of the celebrated group of players. Peterson ranks fifth in the league history in both rushing yards and rushing touchdowns. He will also be a part of a crowded field of Hall of Fame candidates next year, with a class that includes Patriots tight end Rob Gronkowski and Steelers quarterback Ben Roethlisberger. So look at some news here on KASM Radio. We'll have a chat with Ray Miller right after these messages.
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0: All right, time for Weatherology this afternoon. It's brought to you by Yarmon Ford of Painesville brings us Weatherology, and Ray Miller joins us from Weatherology this afternoon. And Ray, how are things going with you?
8: Doing well. How about yourself?
0: Not too bad. It's good to see the sunshine, good to see some warmer temps, and Monday's forecast, you've delivered what you've been talking about.
8: Yeah, finally a nice little warm-up. Temperatures getting back to where they should be this time of year, and will, in fact, be a little bit above average by Thursday and Friday. Tonight, cloudy skies, a couple of isolated showers and thunder showers developing in the overnight hours. Very spotty and very light activity, but you might hear a rumble of thunder as you're sleeping. We'll see a low temperature of 48, southwest winds at 10 to 20. Tuesday, sunshine, high temperature of 68, and northwest winds at 15 to 30 miles an hour. Sunny Wednesday, high of 68 degrees. Thursday, a little bit better chance of showers and storms, especially in the afternoon with a high of 74. Friday, couple of showers with a high of 79. Sunshine Saturday, high of 76. And for Sunday, chance of thunderstorms with a high of 74. In the Weatherology Weather Center, I'm meteorologist Ray Miller.
0: Well, it's good to at least hear the mention of some rain showers in the forecast, and obviously with the warmer weather, that does bring that greater potential. The upper Midwest has been dry so far this spring, hasn't it?
8: A little dry. We had that stormy period in mid to late April, and then that really kind of went by the wayside, and the last couple of weeks have been rather dry.
0: You bet. All right. We look forward to more good weather news coming from Weatherology tomorrow. You have a good afternoon, Ray.
8: You do the same. Take care.
0: There he goes. 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
0: 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A massive Christian burial for Mark Sockery, 73 of St. Cloud. That'll be held Tuesday morning at 11 o'clock. Holy Spirit Catholic Church, St. Cloud. Friends may call today from 4 to 7 o'clock at the Daniel Funeral Home in St. Cloud. And 1 hour prior to the services on Tuesday morning at the church. There will be a time of sharing at 6:30 this evening at the funeral home for Mark Sockery, 73 of St. Cloud. Funeral services for James Jim Robinson, 74 of Cushing. That service will be held at 11 o'clock Tuesday, the Lemire Funeral Home, Little Falls. 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It's for James Jim Robinson, 75 of Cushing. Funeral services for Loretta Ponick, 93 of Avon. 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Friends may call from 9 to 10:30 Wednesday morning at St. Hedwig's Catholic Church, Holdingford, for Loretta Ponick, 93 of Avon. Funeral services for Celine Kunkel, 95 of Marty. Service will be held at 10:30 on Wednesday morning, Holy Cross Catholic Church in Marty. Friends may call from 4 to 7 o'clock on Tuesday at Holy Cross Catholic Church in Marty, and from 9 to 10:15 Wednesday morning at the church prior to the services. Winter Funeral Home of Cold Spring in charge of the arrangements for Celine Kunkel, 95 of Marty. Memorial Mass, a Christian burial for Vern Hollerman, 86 of Melrose. That service will be held at 11 o'clock Thursday morning, St. Mary's Catholic Church in Melrose. Friends may call on Wednesday from 5 to 8 o'clock at the Pat and Shad Funeral Home in Melrose, and from 10 to 10:45 Thursday morning at the church in Melrose. Pat and Shad Funeral, Cremation Services in charge of the arrangements for Vern Hollerman, 86 in Melrose. A joint mass of Christian burial for Robert Bob Sadlow, 68, and Rosemarie Dolly Sadlow, 71, both of Browerville. That'll take place on Friday morning at 11 o'clock, Christ the King Catholic Church, Browerville. Friends may call from 4 to 7 o'clock on Thursday at the Eaton Funeral Home Chapel in Browerville. There will be a prayer service at 7 o'clock on Thursday evening, and visitation will continue 1 hour prior to that 11 o'clock service on Friday for Robert Bob Sadlow, 68, and Rosemarie Dolly Sadlow, 71, of Browerville. Celebration of Life service for Sandra Sandy Lee Curry Donnelly, age 80 of St. Cloud. That service will be held at 4 o'clock Friday afternoon at Bennett Place in St. Cloud. There will be a time of sharing during the service. This is for Sandra Sandy Lee Curry Donnelly, 80 of St. Cloud, the Daniel Funeral Home in charge of those arrangements. Celebration of Life service for Noreen Ann Blinkish, 103 of St. Stephen. That'll take place on Friday from 5 to 7 o'clock at the St. Stephen Parish Hall. There will be a service, Mass of Christian Burial, at 11 o'clock Saturday at St. Stephen Catholic Church. Visitation an hour as well prior to the Mass for Noreen Ann Blinkish, 103 of St. Stephen, the Daniel Funeral Home in charge of those arrangements. Funeral services for Lyle Thompson, 83 of Painesville. That service will take place on Saturday at 11 o'clock, Painesville Lutheran Church. Friends may call after 9:30 Saturday morning at Painesville Lutheran Church. For Lyle Thompson, 83 of Painesville, Daniel Funeral Home in charge of those arrangements. And funeral services for Howard Johnson, 88 of Sartell. They'll take place on Saturday at 11 o'clock, Gustavus Adolphus Lutheran Church, Foley. Friends may call from 10 to 11 o'clock on Saturday at Gustavus Adolphus Lutheran Church in Foley. Military honors will take place outside the church after the service at noon. This is for Howard Johnson, 88 of Sartell, the Foley Funeral Home in charge of those arrangements. That is a look at your funeral announcements here on KESM. They're brought to you by the Daniel Funeral Home and Cremation, St. Cloud Clearwater, St. Joe Sartell, the Daniel Benson Funeral Home of St. Cloud, Daniel Anderson Funeral Home of Painesville, the Miller Carlin Funeral Homes of St. Cloud, Albany, Holding Ford and Upsala, Albany Floral Shop and Gifts, Pat and Shod Funeral and Cremation Services of Sauk Center, Melrose, Freeport and Greagle, Shelley Funeral Homes of Little Falls, Pierce, Swanville, and Onamia, and Cold Spring Floral and Gifts. All right, that's a look at your funeral announcements here on KASM Radio. We will get to a few old-time selections for you right after these messages.
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0: All right, currently 64 degrees in Albany. Hey, let's qualify another lucky listener for May Beef Month here on KASM Radio. May Beef Month brought to you by Compeer Financials, Shannon Nelson, Brad Herknoff, and Lane Meyer, and Central Livestock in Albany. Each and every day during the month of May, we're qualifying five of our lucky listeners. You can enter only once, only once. And we're going to hold a drawing on June the 1st. Four grand prize winners of a quarter of beef each. Very nice prize. Very nice prize. I'm going to take caller number 11 this afternoon, 845-2184. Caller number 11 will qualify for May Beef Month. Good afternoon, your caller 1. Good afternoon, your caller 2. Good afternoon, your caller number 3. Looking for number 11. Good afternoon, your caller 4. Good afternoon, your caller 5. Good afternoon, your caller number 6. Good afternoon, your caller number 7. Looking for number 11, 845-2184. Good afternoon, you are caller number 8. Good afternoon, you're caller 9. Good afternoon, you're caller 10, and good afternoon. You are caller number 11, and you are in our drawing for those four quarters of beef. Your name, please.
14: Patty Stahlberger.
0: Patty Stahlberger. And Patty is calling from?
14: Lake Henry.
0: Lake Henry. Patty, hang on the line. I'll get your phone number off the air, okay?
14: Okay.
0: All right, Patty Stahlberger has qualified for May Beef Month. You'll listen again tomorrow. We'll qualify five more lucky listeners. The Country Ramblers on the way with the keys in the mailbox.

0: The Dancehall Polka with the Larry Olson Band. Yeah, right here on KASM Radio. So there you go. Some old-time music this afternoon. We'll probably have a few more selections for you coming up on KASM Radio. Shortly, we're going to get our M&N News, and that M&N News this afternoon is brought to you by the Garage Door Store in Waite Park. So you want to check the M&N News out, and then we'll have Joe Gill with some farm markets for you here on KASM Radio. We'll get our American Countryside, our prep update, get some 4 o'clock markets for you a little earlier because we got softball coming up too.
1: Sub-Inspector General Bill is heading to the governor's desk to be signed into law. 1 year after passing the bill the first time, the Minnesota Senate repassed the amended version of the bill. After stumbling through House committees this session, the House passed it last week. DFL Senate lead author Heather Gustafson of Badness Heights.
2: This is not a message bill. We did not pass it to have something to say about a problem. We passed it to have something to solve the problem.
1: Minnesota food and beverage companies are getting national attention at one of the country's largest food industry events. The State Department of Ag's Make It Minnesota program is helping 11 emerging and established brands showcase their products at the 2026 National Restaurant Association show in Chicago, May 16th through the 19th. The National Weather Service is warning of flooding in portions of the Boundary Waters as rising water levels continue to impact the region. This is M&N.
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0: 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Here's Joe Gill with our Central Minnesota Cattle Report.
5: 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Yeah, Shannon Nelson, Brad Herkenoff, Lane Meyer, Rachel Molitor. They will be offering and hosting a free lunch over at Central Livestock during their feeder sale on Wednesday for May Beef Month. 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We're going to have a roast beef lunch and go and enjoy. All are welcome. That's coming up this Wednesday over at Central Livestock during their feeder sale, May Beef Month. And that's courtesy of Compeer Financial. So go and enjoy. Let's take a look at a few auction results here from last week. As we take a gander over there at Fergus Falls Livestock, had some fat cattle, had some fat beef steers weighing 1427 at 256, had some fat beef steers weighing 1382 at 248, had some dairy beef cross steers weighing 1565 at 249, and they also had some fat Holstein steers weighing 1572 at 234, that's over there at Fergus Falls. Central Livestock Albany and some market cows, high yielders, $1.5250 up to $1.73. Mostly, though, trading $1.20 to $1.5250. And also look at baby calf market at Central last week. Had your Holstein calves, $1,100 to $1,450 by the head. Your crossbred beef calves at $1,500 to $2,050 by the head last week. So we'll have another round of local auctions Tuesday and Wednesday. We'll keep you all updated here on Chasm Radio. 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

0: Okay, welcome back. I have a $20 gift certificate I'm going to give away. Compliments of the Albany FFA alumni. 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This certificate, you got to redeem it at Paul and Kathy's in Upsala, and it's good towards the purchase of ground beef. So good towards the purchase of ground beef. That's the story at Paul and Kathy's in Upsala. $20 certificate, compliments of the Albany FFA alumni, 845-2184. I'm going to take caller number seven. Good afternoon, you're caller number one. Good afternoon, you're caller two. Good afternoon, you're caller three. Looking for number seven, 845-2184. Good afternoon, you're caller number four. Good afternoon, you're caller five. Good afternoon, you're caller six. And good afternoon, you're caller number seven. You are the lucky winner of my $20 gift certificate. Your name, please.
1: Donald Ebnett.
0: Donald Ebnett.
1: Yep.
0: And where's Donald Ebnett calling from?
1: Holdingford.
0: All right, Donald. I will have a $20 gift certificate here at the radio station, and you can pick that up. You can take it over to Paul and Kathy's, redeem it for $20 worth of ground beef, okay?
1: Okay.
0: Thank you, Donald.
1: Thank you.
0: You bet, and thank you to the Albany FFA alumni for doing that for us here in May Beef Month. Here's Andrew McCray, American Countryside, up next.
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2: In 1936, Hoover and Ava Brown established the Wyandotte Popcorn Company in Marion, Ohio. 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
6: And George started collecting popcorn carts. It's grown into the display you'll see here at the Wyandotte Popcorn Museum. There's over 45 fully restored machines, carts, wagons.
2: And even a Model T truck that is a rolling popcorn popper. Brandy Wilson oversees the collection here at the Wyandotte Popcorn Museum, currently the only popcorn museum in the world.
6: Everything that he collected, he had fully restored, so everything is operational and fully functional, so you could pop popcorn in everything today.
2: This is quite a collection to see, with equipment dating back well into the 19th century.
6: The oldest is the Olson, and it's from 1892. It's a hand-operated popcorn popper. There would be fire source underneath. You would just kind of crank it until the popcorn was finished, and then you had your snack.
2: Today, the company here in Marion is Wyandotte Snacks. They make more than just popcorn. The surrounding farm fields have been a place that was great for growing popcorn, making the location of the company and the museum a natural fit. So how did popcorn become so popular? There are several keys that made it a favorite snack that remains today. And I'll conclude the story next time as we travel the countryside. In Marion, Ohio, I'm Andrew McCray.

Thank you, Andrew. Anna McCray in American Countryside here on KASM. Reminder again, we have high school softball coming up this afternoon on KASM Radio. We're going to get the Earl Schmidt Orchestra, Happy Hour Waltz. That's up next.

0: The Earl Schmidt Orchestra, Happy Hour Waltz on KASM Radio. Let's get into our 4 o'clock markets. We're going to get them a little early today because we want to go out of max here in a few minutes. So here's our Edward Jones update for today with Alex Tomczyk.
1: This is Alex Tomczyk with Edward Jones Investments with today's closing stock market report. U.S. equity markets closed slightly higher on Monday with the S&P 500 closing at a fresh all-time high and coming off its sixth consecutive week of positive returns. It was a quiet day on the economic calendar with existing home sales for April, the only major release and releasing in line with expectations, as existing home sales were little changed from the March reading. However, investors will be watching the April Consumer Price Index report tomorrow, followed by April retail sales on Thursday, to assess latest trends in inflation and consumer spending. On the geopolitical front, the U.S. rejected Iran's counterproposal over the weekend to end the war. Market reaction was fairly muted, with oil prices modestly higher and equities posting slight gains. Bond yields also finished the day higher, with the 10-year U.S. Treasury yield at 4.41% and the 2-year at 3.95%. In the closing markets today, the Dow closed up 95 points at 49704. The NASDAQ closed up 27 points at 26274. And the S&P 500 closed up 14 points at 7413. In the commodities market, gold is up $13.60, closing at $4,744.30. Silver is up $5.76, closing at $86.63. Bitcoin is up $1,177, closing at $81,902. And crude oil is up $3.16, closing at $98.58. In stocks of local concern, Deere & Co. is up $13.90, closing at $588.74. Ford Motor Company is down 27 cents, closing at $12.05. 3M is up 5 cents, closing at $143.34. Quanta Services is up $36.38, closing at $781.38. Target is up or is down $6.81, closing at $118.44. And Xcel Energy is up $1.21, closing at $80.60. 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
2: 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I'm KASM Radio Farm Director Joe Gill. Let's take a look at local corn and soybean numbers at ADM in St. Cloud. 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We take a look at corn. We do see corn trading or bid right now at 406, and your soybean bid 1123, all at ADM. 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Milk futures, May milk 5 cents higher today, $17. June milk is 16 cents lower, 17.17, and July milk is 17 cents lower at 17.86. And also just a quick reminder from FSA, if you're done planting, they do encourage you to certify your planted crops, your pastures, and a CRP. It's imperative as some of these programs pop up that information is documented and updated, so make sure you reach out to your local FSA office. There you go, market update here at 4 o'clock.
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0: All right, very good. 9 minutes in front of 4 o'clock. We're going to make our way over to Albany Area Schools and the softball fields with live broadcast of girls softball. It's Max Steigoff.
5: Well, thank you so much, Randy, and welcome in to the Albany Huskies softball field here in Albany, where they look to upend the Eden Valley Eagles as the Albany Huskies come into this one 8-9 overall. As last handful of days, they have been doing, or last handful of games at home, they have had the number here at home 4-1 in their last five home games. 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Well, the Albany Huskies coming into this one 8-9. They are 2-3 in their last five games as they look to try and jockey themselves for some nice positioning. Right now that they find themselves right around the middle of the pack in the Section 6 AA play. So they are going to be right around that number 9 spot, and you can find a way to maybe get that first home game. That can be really big, especially with how this team plays at home, as the final three games, including today, are going to be getting underway. Their next games will be against Cathedral and Sauk Center. So they are going to be looking to maybe get a win here today against Eden Valley Watkins. Well, it has definitely been kind of a Garden of Eden lately for the Albany Huskies, as they have played the Eden Valley Watkins just about once every year. There's been a couple of years where they played them twice, but in the last 4 years or so, the Huskies are 4-1 in play against the Eden Valley Watkins team. They have outscored the Eagles 44-17, so they will look to kind of keep that trend going here this afternoon as we get into our lineup cards. Before we do that, though, we'd like to thank some of the sponsors for Albany Huskies Athletics. That would be Albany Family Dentistry, Black Financial Services, Magnify Financial, Wells Concrete, Happy Sleeper, Joel Schneider Service, Subway in Albany, Oakmont Capital Services in Albany, Freeport State Bank, The Woodshop of Avon, Lane Trenching, Arcos Technology Center, formerly Community Technology Center, and Albany Floral Shop and Gifts, Northland Buildings Incorporated. They also bring you your pregame show, which you're listening to right now, Albany Fiber Communications, Albany A&W, Lake Country Veterinary Services in Albany, Will and Bringdahl Woken and Zimmerman in Cold Spring, Avon in Albany, and Albany Chrysler Center. Well, taking a look at the visiting Eagles lineup, it looks something like this. Starting in left field, number 7, and leading off, Allison Thielen. batting second, and in center field, number two, Lily Schultz, batting third at first base. Number 14, Zoe Huschel, batting fourth and at third base. Number one, Sophia Huschel, batting fifth and designated player. Number 12, Clara Geislinger, batting sixth and at shortstop. Number three, Haley Berg, batting seventh and in right field. Number 16, Kieran Nisler, batting eighth and catching. Number 13, Laura Hearing, batting ninth and second base. Number six, Bella Rausch. And taking a look at your potential pitcher here for this afternoon game. Well, typically getting the bulk of things would be Haley Berg. However, looks like Berg will be at shortstop. So that would mean that it's going to be kind of up in the air. And that would be either between Cameron Mathias or Elena Torberg. Now, let's take a look at the better of the two. That would be Elena Torberg coming into today's game. A 2.60 ERA with a whip just under 2 at 1.85 with a 3-1 win-loss record. We'll get into more on that as we find out the pitcher. Meanwhile, for the Albany Huskies, as we get into the Albany Huskies lineup, leading off for the Albany Huskies, third baseman number 2, Josie Dingman. And then batting second, center fielder number 13, Cora Rushmeyer. Batting third and at pitching, that would be Kira Horning. And then batting fourth at first base, number 18, Katie Brickwig. Batting fifth, designated player, number 14, Katie Braun. Batting sixth and catcher, number 4, Tegan Crumley. Batting seventh and in left field, number 6, Amelia Vogel. Batting eighth and in right field, number 1, Bryn Dingman. And batting ninth and at second base, number 7, Rowan Ellingson. And at shortstop and flexed for today, that would be Brooke Skopaniak, as she will be in the hot corner or the hot angle for this matchup here today. As we get set for your matchup, it is the 8-9 Albany Huskies versus the 13-7 Eden Valley Watkins Eagles. It is Section 6 AA. Maybe a future matchup coming up next in just a couple of weeks, as playoffs coming up in just a little bit here on KASM. We've got both teams. They will be trading their lineup cards at home plate. We're going to take a quick 3-minute break here on KASM. When we come back, we'll have first pitch on your dependable neighbor and home of Albany Husky Sports, KASM.
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6: Hi, Dan Zimmerman here for Willem Ringdahl, Woken and Zimmerman. 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Just a gentle reminder to do something with the oil someday, right? Turns out the matter was more urgent than I thought, and pretty soon the engine froze up. Darn, Randy said my time is up, so I'll finish my point another time. Meanwhile, please remember our firm, Willem Ringdahl, Woken and Zimmerman, handles estate planning matters and much more. 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

Welcome back here on KASM as we get set for your matchup this afternoon between the Eden Valley Watkins Eagles and the Albany Huskies. I'm Max Steigoff, and in studio, that is Randy Rothstein. As we have confirmation on the pitching matchup as we wrap up your Northland Buildings Incorporated pregame show, it'll be Kira Horning for the Albany Huskies going up against Elena Torberg. Wears number 10 for the Eagles here today. Looking at Kira Horning, who will be pitching first for Albany. She has a 2.75 ERA with a whip under 1.3 at 1.2. 7-3 win-loss record as she comes into this one. Opponents batting just above the Mendoza line at 204. Pitched in 86 2/3 innings, and she's walked 30 while striking out 103. Albany Huskies lining up defensively. It's Horning and Crumley making up the pitcher-catcher battery. Then going from first to third, it'll go Katie Brickwig, Rowan Ellingson, Brooks Kapaniak, Josie Dingman at third, and then going from left field to right field, Amelia Vogel, Cora Rushmeyer, and Bryn Dingman. Leading off the first three for the Eden Valley Watkins Eagles, it'll be left fielder number 7, Allison Thielen, batting second, center fielder Lily Schultz, and then batting third, first baseman Zoe Hushel. As we get set for this afternoon's affairs, we'd like to thank you for tuning in to KASM as we get things started here on your dependable neighbor. And stepping in, number 7 in Allison Thielen, batting .269 this season with an OPS above 700 at .732. First pitch from Kira Horning, and that one's going to miss down and away for ball one. First pitch here today at 4:03. Beautiful day here. Sun shining here in Albany. A little bit of wind, just a constant little breeze going from left field into center. Second pitch coming up, and this one down and away again. So 2-0. To Allison Thielen to start things out here this afternoon. As Horning gets the ball back. And now here is the 2-0. That's a get me over strike, and it works. 2-1, the count to the left fielder for the Eagles, for Eden Valley Watkins, wearing their navy jerseys. This one grounded to the shortstop, Skapaniak, and that's going to get past her. So a error to start things out, as this is a really good fielding team for the Albany Huskies coming into this one with a fielding percentage of just about .880. And coming up now, it'll be Lily Schultz, center fielder. As I mentioned, the Eden Valley Watkins team has this called ball, and now chasing down to first base is going to be Tegan Crumley, as the catcher, Tegan, just got up out of her crouch and chased Allison Thielen all the way back to first base, as it is 1-0, that first pitch missing. Second pitch on the way, looking to bunt, pulling it back, and now walking back all the way. And it'll be a strike called on Lily Schultz, evening the count at 1-1.

0: the Eden Valley walk-ins team wearing their navy jerseys, white pins or silver pinstripes with Eden Valley in the bold across the front. As taking off and taking for second will be Teelan. She'll be credited with a stolen base. That pitch low in the dirt. So it's 2-1. The count to Lily Schultz with now a runner at second after Teelan took off on that last pitch. Taking second. Here's the pitch. This one's going to be chopped down the first baseline, foul just out of the reach of Katie Brickwig. So it'll be 2-2 now, the count to the center fielder, Lily Schultz. Schultz coming into this one, batting 425, an OPS north of 1 at 108. Horning gets a sign, rocks, delivers. Here's the pitch, swung and missed in the dirt. That's going to get away from Crumley, and everyone's going to advance. Oof. Rough fielding here early on, but that's all right. As now coming in, it'll be Zoe Hushley for the Eden Valley Watkins Eagles. Hushley batting 464. Looks to bunt, called strike, or no, ball. Thought she offered at bat. But that's why I'm here and not umping the game, as Hushley digs back in. Runners at the corners, nobody out here in the top of the first inning. Pitch low for a ball, 2-0. First baseman in a good opportunity to bring in some runs. Leads the team in most offensive categories as this one's grounded over to Rowan Ellingson. Throw on to first, they'll get one. It'll be an RBI ground out for Zoe Hushel. As coming home will be Teelan. So one run does score. In the meantime, Lily Schultz will move to second. That'll bring up Sophia Hushley. Looks to bunt again as this one's laid down perfectly. Throw to first is going to be in time. Throw home is going to be pump faked as that is going to be the second out of the game. But it'll be another RBI. As coming around to score is Lily Schultz. So two away. And that'll bring up Clara Geislinger. Geislinger batting 267. That one's low for a ball. Designated player for today batting for the pitcher in Elena Torberg. Horning in a bit of trouble already. As this one's low for a ball, ball two. Having trouble finding the strike zone early. This one's popped up, and that'll go right over to Rowan Ellingson. She'll make the basket grab, but two come across the score here in the top of the first inning. As we go to the bottom of the first, it's 2-0 in favor of Eden Valley Watkins here on KASM. We'll take a minute break. When we come back, we will take a look at the Huskies batting here on your dependable neighbor, KASM.
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0: First pitch foul back, and we are underway here in the bottom of the second inning. Leading off things for the Albany Huskies, third baseman number two, Josie Dingman, batting 220, entering play here today as that one down by her ankles, and that evens the count at one apiece. Well, opposing Josie on the pitcher's circle here today, that would be number 10 in Elena Torberg, as this one's grounded down the third baseline foul, and it's now 1-2. Elena Torberg, ERA 2.60 with a whip of 1.854, win-loss of 3-1, as she has pitched in 29 and two-thirds innings, as this one's lined up the middle, and that'll get down for a base hit. So first hit of the game goes the way of the Huskies, but not the first runs, but they are on the right track. First batter, first runner on. Leadoff single from Josie Dingman. That'll bring up number 13, Cora Rushmeyer, who will be the center fielder for today. Rushmeyer batting 302. Four RBIs here today. Leads the team in slugging as that one's in the dirt. Picked out of the dirt by Laura Hearing. Albany wearing their black jerseys today with white numbering and purple lettering across the front with Albany. This one's in the dirt again, and staying in front of Hearing is that ball. But it's now 2-0 to one of the more dangerous hitters in this Albany Huskies lineup. As I mentioned, Cora Rushmeyer leads the team in slugging with a .453 slugging percentage, four RBIs, and the pitch swing and a miss there, and it's 2-1 to number 13 for Albany. Runner on first, that's Josie Dingman. She led off the inning with a single right up the middle. And here's the pitch. This one's grounded down the third baseline foul. It'll even the count at two apiece. Two-two the count. Nobody out. Runner on first here in the bottom of the first inning on KASM. Pitch. This one's lined past the shortstop, Haley Berg. That'll get out into the center field. And the Albany Huskies get a couple of base hits to start off of the first inning with Cora Rushmeyer now getting on. That'll bring up the pitcher, Kira Horning. As Kira Horning looking to maybe help herself. Horning this year, batting .325. OPS north of 800 at .801. First pitch to her, low in the dirt, and it's 1-0. Horning leads the team in RBIs, and almost fittingly, right there at second base, Josie Dingman ready to take off. That one's high, ball two. Horning this year has drawn seven walks. Head in the count right now, 2-0. Here's the pitch. Called strike, and it's now 2-1. Couple of base hits. Starting the Huskies off well as they find themselves down on the scoreboard 2-0. Here's the pitch. This one past the second baseman and Roush. That's going to get down for a base hit. Run's going to come around to score, and Josie Dingman, and it's 2-1. So an RBI single for Kira Horning. And moving from first to third, it's Cora Rushmeyer, and the runners will be at the corners now for Katie Brickwig. Great opportunity now for Albany to tie things back up for the junior. Taking off for second and cutting it off will be the shortstop Haley Berg, as Taking second will be Kira Horning on the stolen base. Called strike. So Brickwig now 1-1, I believe, the count. Here's the pitch. That one's high. So 2-1 the count to Katie Brickwig, the first baseman for Albany. Runners at second and third. Nobody out. Here in the bottom of the first inning, 2-1 in favor of the Eagles. Albany threatening as that one in front of Huring as she throws down to third. Can't quite get there fast enough to try and pick off Rushmeyer. 3-1 the count now to Brickwig. Brickwig looking to add to that 8 RBI. This one's fouled back, and it's 3-2. Good job working the count to full. Junior steps back in for Albany. Choking up on the bat, and here's the pitch. This one's lined into left field, and that's going to land for a base hit. One run's going to score. They're going to wave around the second run, and both runs will come around to score, and it's a 2-RBI double for Katie Brickwig. Exactly what you want after maybe a little bit of a rougher first inning than you thought. For Albany, they get both runs back and then some. Here's Katie Braun, the designated player, as she pops this one up. This one will stay in the center or in the infield as Bella Roush will get under it. That'll be the first out of the inning as that'll be a fly out to the second baseman. And the designated player is the first out for Albany here. That'll bring up the sixth batter of the inning and the catcher, Tegan Crumley. First pitch to Crumley, called strike, and it's 0-1 to the catcher. Crumley this year batting .267. 688 OPS as she swings at that one in the dirt, and it's 0-2 to the catcher. She'll have to choke up to try and stay alive. So for Katie Brickwig, that was her, as this is going to be a called strike. That'll be the second out of the inning. First strikeout for Torberg as Crumley goes down looking. So two outs, and that'll bring up the left fielder Amelia Vogel with a runner at second. First pitch to her down low for a ball. And the left fielder ahead in the count, 1-0. Vogel with a .250 batting average, a .214 OPS, as this one's high for ball two. Torberg as well having some trouble locating. But for Torberg, it's not necessarily low. It seems like it's more of a all over the place. As this one's lined right back to the second baseman, Bella Roush, and she'll make the play. That'll do it for the Huskies' threat, but they do get three back as they now lead after one, 3-2 here on your Oakmont Capital Services scoreboard. And we will take a 30-second break. When we come back, it'll be the top of the second here on KASM.
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0: Welcome back here on KASM, as it'll be Haley Berg, Kira Nissler, and Laura Hearing to lead off the top of the second inning for the Eden Valley Watkins Eagles. Down on the scoreboard, 3-2 after the first inning. Both pitchers having a little bit of trouble with location. We'll see if the usually pretty controlled pitcher, Kiara Horning, settle in. As over 100 strikeouts and only 30 walks, as this one's in the dirt for ball one, as it's kind of where she's been missing here early on. And I guess if you're going to miss, at least be consistent, right? You want to miss consistently low or consistently high, as this one's grounded over to Rowan Ellingson. Throw on to first in time, and that'll be a quick out as Haley Berg. Actually, that is Brooke Skopaniak, 6'4", and a quick first out. That'll bring up Kira Nissler, the right fielder for the Eden Valley Watkins Eagles. As the righty digs in, swing and a miss. And it's 0-1. Nissler wears the number 16 for the Eagles. Batting 346 this year. Fouls this one back. It's 0-2. As an 897 OPS. Not bad. As this team so far through the year seems like they have gotten things done with their bats. Swing and a miss, and that'll be the first strikeout. It's a drop third strike. Throw on a first will be in time. And there is the first official strikeout for Kira Horning. She had a drop third strike against Lily Schultz in that first inning. That was the second batter of the game. This one, though, able to be thrown out, and that'll bring up the catcher, Laura Hearing. First pitch is going to be a foul back, and it'll be 0-1 to the catcher. Hearing batting 305, 881 OPS. Here's the pitch. This one's lined right over to Rowan Ellingson. Quick 1-2-3 inning here as there is going to be no runs, no hits, nobody left. For the Eden Valley Watkins Eagles, we'll take a quick 30-second timeout when we come back. It'll be time for the Albany Huskies, and due up for the Huskies, it'll be 8-9-1 with Bryn Dingman, Rowan Ellingson, and Josie Dingman coming up after the break.
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0: Welcome back here to Albany as we've got 8-9-1 due up for the Albany Huskies as they had in the last half inning. Four hits, three runs, all three being earned as they started off with four hits right away and the next three went down 1-2-3. But it's a good way to start a game, especially after falling behind 2-0. And they were able to not only erase that deficit, but easily put themselves out in front by a run. Here's the first pitch to Bryn Dingman. That's high for ball one, and it's 1-0 to the right fielder, who is batting 115 coming into this one. The 418 OPS, that one in the dirt, 2-0 now to Dingman. She has worked quite a few walks with six this year. Third pitch fouled away. It's 2-1. Well, the sophomore getting some valuable experience with varsity this year. Has been a mainstay here as she watches that one for a called strike. It's 2-2. Something that you maybe don't see when you're just going from year to year, but it's so big. As that's a big swing and a miss, though. That'll be the second strikeout of the day for Elena Torberg. That'll bring up the second baseman, Rowan Ellingson, who caught a bullet to end the inning. As Rowan Ellingson digs in, where's number seven? Batting 156. This one in the dirt for ball one. Rowan Ellingson, senior for the Albany Huskies. He's played in 16 games this year. Pitch, that one's high. It's now 2-0. That's what the Albany Huskies have been able to kind of do, is slow down some of these at-bats. See pitch 3 and 4. So that is another ball. 3-0 the count now to Ellingson. We'll see if she's got the go-ahead early on here in the top of the second inning with one away. Here's a pitch called strike. Maybe a little generous there, but 3-1 the count to the second baseman for Albany. Still in a commanding count as that one's going to skip into her, and that'll be a walk as she'll take first base easily. So with one out, runner on, we go back to the top of the order. Josie Dingman, who got a base hit to start things off for the Huskies in the last half of the first inning. First pitch, she's going to launch this one into center field. It'll get caught up in the air. Lily Schultz will camp under it, and that'll be the second out of the inning. So ambush tactic doesn't go the way of the Albany Huskies third baseman. That'll bring up the center fielder, Cora Rushmeyer. Rushmeyer today 1-for-1 with that single. Here's the pitch. She's going to ground this one foul. It's 0-1 to number 13. Rushmeyer batting 302. Four RBIs here this season. OPS north of 820 as that one skips in, and taking off for second is Rowan Ellingson. Throw down to second, a little pump fake there from Hearing. That'll cost her, as taking off for second will be Ellingson, and she'll take it easily. Would have been a little bit closer of a play if you don't pump fake there, but sometimes you just don't know if your fielders are set up in the correct position right away. 1-1 the count to Rushmeyer. She'll watch called strike two. 1-2 now the count. Runner at second. Two down here in the second inning. Here's the pitch. This one's popped up towards right field. Kira Nissler won't catch up to it. That'll land. And that'll score Rowan Ellingson. She'll jog in. Throw to third is going to be late. It'll be a triple for Cora Rushmeyer. And it's now 4-2 in favor of Albany. Fantastic piece of hitting. Sometimes, you know, you want to always kind of pull things and get out in front of balls and really try and use your power. There, Rushmeyer just kind of took the ball back the other way, and it kept carrying, and Kieran Nisler wasn't able to do it. Went over her head, and into third goes Rushmeyer, and first pitch to Kira Horning is a called strike. 0-1. And second pitch, another strike. 0-2 now quickly to the Huskies pitcher with a runner at third. Two down. Here's the pitch. That one's high. 1-2. Horning already with an RBI and a stolen base in this one. 1-for-1 today, looking to add on to it. Here's the pitch. High ball two, evens the count at 2-2. Good job there from the pitcher after falling behind quickly 0-2 to work it back to even. She'll dig in. Here's the payoff pitch. That's in the dirt. 3-2, full count. Rushmeyer at third. One already in for the Huskies in this half inning. 4-2, our score on the Oakmont Capital Services scoreboard. That'll be ball four. Gets away from Torberg, and that'll be the second walk of the afternoon for Torberg. And we'll see if maybe Kira Horning takes off with runners at the corners. We're going to get a courtesy runner. And coming in for the Kira Horning, that'll be number 11, and Braylon Ashman. So Ashman will be at first. Two down, and here's the pitch. That's inside, and throw to third is going to be late. And taking off for second will be Ashman. That was Ashman's stolen base, too, actually. But so Ashman has gotten a couple of good stolen base attempts here for Albany. Albany so far this year has only been thrown out once. That's a called strike on the inner half to Katie Brickwig. Brickwig behind in the count now 0-2 with two down. Runners at second and third. That one in the dirt and inside. 1-2. Brickwig with two RBI double last half inning has a chance to recreate it. Here's the pitch. This one lined past the shortstop, Haley Berg. That'll get down. Ashman's going to be thrown or rounding third, and she'll go home, and that will be a bases-clearing base hit for Katie Brickwig. She gets her third and fourth RBIs here today. And for Albany, that is runs 2 and 3 coming in as that one's in the dirt. Throw to first is going to be late as Katie Braun will take ball one to start off. Braun 0-for-1, flew out to the second baseman Roush. Here's the pitch, swing and a miss. Way ahead of that breaking ball, and it's 1-1. Takes a deep breath, digs back in. Pitch inside, called strike, though. 1-2. Braun this year batting 258 with a 591 OPS. Here's the pitch. That'll be a ball spit on nicely by Braun to even things at two apiece. 2-2 the count to the senior. This one's going to be grounded to third baseman through the legs of Sophia Hushley, and that'll get through on the air. Albany Huskies continuing to bat around as Tegan Crumley now coming up to bat. Crumley 0-for-1, struck out looking. It was only a 6th strikeout this season for Crumley. First pitch to her as that one bounces off of first base. Everyone's going to advance 45 feet. So now at third, that would be Katie Brickwig. And at second, it is Katie Braun with Tegan Crumley batting. Is that one low again? And it's 2-0 to the Albany Huskies catcher. And Elena Torberg is battling it here for the second straight inning. Albany on top, 6-2. Here's the pitch. Inside, 3-0 the count. Takes a look down at third. See if she's got the green light with a base open at third. Or at first, I should say. And that is a called strike, 3-1. Three runs in each of the innings so far for Albany, as that is called strike two. I think the ump got a little ahead of himself, went to ring up Crumley. It's 3-2 there, sir. There is strike three, and that will be the third strikeout for Elena Torberg, but damage done. Another three runs come across the score. Albany Huskies, though, do leave two in scoring position. We'll take a break here on KASM as new score reads on your Oakmont Capital Services scoreboard, 6-2 in favor of the Albany Huskies. Due up for the Eagles, it'll be Bella Roush, and then back to the top of the order with Allison Thielen and Lily Schultz coming up after 30 seconds on KASM Radio.
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0: Welcome back, and that's the third inning underway here on KASM Radio between the Albany Huskies and the Eden Valley Watkins Eagles softball here on your Monday afternoon. 6-2 in favor of Albany as they are leading the Eagles, and the Eagles still yet to bat through. This is their ninth batter, Bella Roush, second baseman. First pitch to Bella Roush, swung on, grounded right up through the glove of Kira Horning, and that'll get past the first baseman now as the throw is errant. And it'll be a leadoff single and a throwing error on Brooke Skopaniak. So Bella Roush gets on. That brings us back to the top of the order. That'll be Allison Thielen. First pitch to Thielen, called strike, going one. Roush taking second on that throwing error. Thielen reached on an error earlier in the day as this one's grounded over to Skopaniak. Throw to first in time. And that'll be a 6-3 putout. That'll bring up Lily Schultz, center fielder. She reached on a drop third strike in the first inning. Later on scored, one of first two batters to score for this Eagles team. Watches strike one. So 1-1 to Schultz. So ahead in the count is Horning, as that one gets by Tegan Crumley. Taking third base will be Roush on the pass ball. But Albany still, I mean, in a commanding lead right now with a 6-2 lead. One run doesn't necessarily hurt you too much. So that one's fouled away. Make it 1-2. Lily Schultz digs back in, and the pitch, that's high and away. Evens the count at 2-2. Schultz batting .425, as I mentioned, reached on that drop third strike. She finds ways of getting on base, and that's one of the reasons she's batting near the top of the order for this Eagles team, as this one's popped up towards the right field line, and that is going to land fair. So RBI double, and now she's going to take off her third, and that is going to be an RBI triple for Lily Schultz. It looked like no one really thought that ball was going to maybe stay fair, as Bryn Dingman maybe a little lackadaisical over to that ball. It's an RBI triple for Lily Schultz. That'll bring up Zoe Hushley. First pitch called ball. Hushley, 0-for-1, got an RBI ground out in the first inning. This one's grounded up the middle, and that is going to go to Skopaniak, throw to first in time. In the meantime, though, another run comes across to score, and that means it's another RBI for Zoe Hushley. Base is now empty with two down. That'll bring up Sophia Hushley. First pitch to her as she lines this one down into center field. That'll find a gap. Right center field, and she's going to dig for three, and the throw to third is going to be late, and it'll be a two-out triple. So a lot of triples here today. Is the wind maybe helping out a little bit? That'll bring up Clara Geislinger. Geislinger so far today 0-for-1. First pitch to Geislinger. She's going to line this one into right center field. That'll get down for a base hit. That'll be an RBI. And it'll be an RBI double for Clara Geislinger. As coming around to score is Sophia Hushley. So now three runs across to score here in the third inning. Still two down. That'll bring up Haley Berg. Berg 0-for-1. Grounded out to Brooks Skopaniak. Here's the pitch. Called ball low. 1-0. To Haley Berg. She'll dig back in. Here's the pitch. That's high. No two ways about that one, as it's ball two to the shortstop for Eden Valley Watkins. Score now 6-5. Here's the pitch. This one's lined into center field, and trying to gauge it is Rushmeyer. She'll get under it and end the bleeding, but damage done. Albany still leading, but only by one after this half inning. The Eden Valley Watkins Eagles, they bat 7. They get 3. We will take a 30-second break here on Chasm Radio. When we come back, it'll be the bottom of the third inning, and it'll be Amelia Vogel, Bryn Dingman, and Rowan Ellingson due up for the Albany Huskies here on Chasm Radio.
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0: That'll do it for Annette Warburg today, as she is going to be done after two innings pitched, giving up 6 runs. She struck out 3, walked 2, as giving way now. That'll be Haley Berg now pitching for the Eden Valley Watkins Eagles. Haley Berg this year, the main pitcher for this Eden Valley Watkins team. She's got a 2-2 record with a whip of 1.565. And for her so far this season, she's pitched in 23 innings. Actually, no, she is not the main pitcher, I should say. That would be Cameron Matthias. But Haley Berg giving way here as her Torberg giving way to Berg. First pitch ball to Amelia Vogel. Second pitch on the way, and that is going to bounce off of home plate, 2-0. So maybe the location issues are contagious. 2-0 the count to the left fielder for Albany. Vogel so far today 0-1. Here's the pitch. This one's going to be lined into center field, and with a beat on it, it's Lily Schultz, and that'll be the first out of the inning. And that'll bring up Bryn Dingman. Dingman today, 0-1, struck out in the second inning. Was the second strikeout victim of Elena Torberg. As she digs in with the bases empty, one away, and watches ball one bounce in. 1-0 to the right fielder for Albany. Albany had a 6-2 lead, and that one kind of got away from him last inning as this one's lined up the middle, and that'll get down for a base hit. So one out single for Bryn Dingman, and the Albany Huskies have a base runner here in the third. They've had a base runner in each of the three innings. It'll bring up Rowan Ellingson, who reached on a walk, stole second, later came around to score. Interesting little tidbit with Haley Berg. Pretty much a 1-1 strikeout to walk ratio. Is walk 12, struck out 11. As Rowan Ellingson digs back in. Pitch, ball, 1-0 to the second baseman for Albany. Runner on first, that's Bryn Dingman here in the top of the third inning, or bottom of the third, as this one's launched in left field. That's going to get down for a base hit, and this one is going to be trouble. She's going to round second, looking for third. Meanwhile, coming around to score is Bryn Dingman, and it's a one-out triple for Rowan Ellingson. Bottom of the lineup, delivering some power here for Albany as they get an insurance run back. And we go back to the top of the order with Josie Dingman. She is 1-2 with a runner at third. This one bounces in. That's going to get past Hearing. And coming around to score is going to be Rowan Ellingson. Wild pitch. And that's the second run to come across to score. It's also a ball to add insult to injury. Dingman digs back in as Haley Berg, rude awakening to start off this third inning. Here's the pitch. That one gets past Hearing again, 2-0. Scoreboard now reads 8-5 on your Oakmont Capital Services scoreboard. Like to thank Albany Chrysler Center, Will and Bringdahl, Woken and Zimmerman, and Lake Country Veterinary Services. As Berg's pitch, this one's going to be grounded past the shortstop, Haley. Well, not Haley Berg anymore. That is going to be number 6 for the Eden Valley Watkins team. Take a look. That is Bella Roush, as this one's past the third baseman, Sophia Hushley. Cora Rushmeyer comes in, sees that first pitch, and deposits it into left field. And now runners at first and second was stealing today, one for one. And scored twice, looks at strike one. It's 0-1. I shouldn't say Keir Horning necessarily has come around to score. It would be the courtesy runners. Pitch, this one's going to be grounded to third baseman over to Sophia Hushley. Throw to first is going to be late, but she does get an out at third. Throw to third as taking up is going to be Cora Rushmeyer, and she'll take third as the throw to first distracted some people on the fielder's choice. And taking off, Kira Horning. She'll take second, and this time it is her. She gets a stolen base of her own. Runners are now at second and third. 1-0 the count to Katie Brickwig. It's now 2-0 as that one misses. Brickwig today, fantastic day at the plate. A double and a single. And four RBIs so far. So the pitch to Katie Brickwig, that one drops in there for a strike, 2-1.

0: one. It's Katie Brickwig coming into this one, had eight RBIs, and she has added a substantial amount to that. She's got 12 now. This one's grounded foul. 2-2 now, the count to the first baseman for Albany. Here's a pitch to Katie Brickwig. That gets through for a base hit. Another two RBIs, potentially. No, they're going to hold up the pitcher in Kira Horning at third. Meanwhile, Katie Brickwig will take second. And almost a disappointing only one RBI for Katie Brickwig. Runners, though, will stay in scoring position now for Katie Braun. Braun today 0 for 2, reached on an error as she fouls this one into the glove of Hearing. It's 0-1 to the designated player. Braun batting 258. This one's going to be lobed right over to the third baseman. And stepping on third will be Sophia Hushley, and that'll do it. So an unassisted five double play will end the inning, and that'll do it for the Albany Huskies. But they do get another three runs. Scoreboard now reads 9-5 on your Oakmont Capital Services scoreboard. We will continue to thank some of our sponsors. That would be Albany A&W, Albany Fiber Communications, Northland Buildings Incorporated, Albany Floral Shop and Gifts, Arcos Technology in Albany, Lang Trenching in Avon, The Woodshop of Avon, 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Well, coming up now for Eden Valley Watkins, with a deficit once again, it'll be Kieran Nissler, Laura Hearing, and Bella Roush due up for the Eden Valley Eagles. And it'll be interesting to see how maybe they try and start manufacturing runs here in the fourth inning. They've had some success against Kira Horning, but the defense on the other end of the equation just hasn't been up to snuff. So 9-5 our score entering the fourth inning here on Chasm Radio. I'm Max Steigoff, and back in studio, that is Randy Rothstein. As Kira Nissler digs in, the right fielder. First pitch to her is going to be lofted into right field, and tracking under it will be the right fielder, Bryn Dingman. That's going to get past her, as now taking off for third is Nissler, and it'll be a leadoff triple for Kira Nissler. And maybe if the breeze wasn't necessarily blowing in a little bit, it may have been out for Nissler, but that stays in the ballpark. Oh, bring up Laura Hearing. Hearing so far today, 0 for 1 with a line out to Rowan Ellingson. That one, almost a modified pitch out, and that'll be ball one to the catcher, who has been busy for this Eagles team. Second pitch, swing and a miss, evens the count at one apiece. Nice for the catcher, though, always after some of these long innings, to at least get a chance to swing the bat a little bit, do something different other than sit on the bench, get out of the catcher's gear for at least a little bit, as this one's fouled back into the catcher's mitt of Tegan Crumley. It's now 1-2 to Laura Hearing for the Eagles catcher. Nobody out here in the top of the fourth inning. Scoreboard reads 9-5. That one's high and outside. 2-2. Led off this inning with a Kira Nissler triple, and that's where she resides right now. as we thank you for listening to Albany Husky Softball. That one in the dirt. Nice job picking that one out of the dirt by Tegan Crumley. 3-2, full count. Payoff pitch upcoming to Laura Hearing, who has been patient here in this at-bat. Rocking, deliver, and swing and a miss. Strikeout there. Second strikeout for Kira Horning. First out of the inning here in the fourth. That'll bring up Bella Roush. Roush now at shortstop after the move that brought the previous shortstop into the pitcher's circle as Roush takes a look at strike one. Doesn't offer at it. Called time. And looks like home plate umpire is going to be directing a little bit here as telling Roush some instructions. As Roush digs back in. Junior, right-handed batter. Here's the pitch. This one's lofted into right field, and that is going to tail off foul. 0-2 now the count to Roush. And if you're Roush, you just want to put it on the ground. At least give your team a chance to try and score. Payoff pitch to Roush. Swing and a miss. She got him. Third strikeout, second straight for Kira Horning. That'll bring up Allison Thielen. Thielen, so far today, 0-2, but did come around to score after reaching on an error to start off the game. First pitch to her as this one's popped up foul and out of play. 0-1. Now, also, for Eden Valley Watkins, you're in trouble of stranding that leadoff triple from Kira Nissler. Rocks, delivers, here's the 0-1, called strike, and it's 0-2. Starting to find that location for Kira Horning. Shakes off her coach, and now reluctantly maybe shrugs a little bit and says, let's see if this works. Here's the 0-2. This one grounded over to the third baseman, throw on to first in time as Josie Dingman throws to Katie Brickwig. That'll do it for this half inning. So a leadoff triple is stranded. We go to the bottom of the fourth inning. Scoreboard still reads 9-5 here on KASM. We'll take a quick minute timeout on your dependable neighbor.
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Well, it's been a busy day for the bats here for the Albany Huskies as we welcome you back here in Albany. Last couple of innings, the Albany Huskies have batted 16 players, have plated 6 runs on 7 hits. They've left 4 on the base paths as well. Leading off the inning, that would be number 11 in

0: 1 the count, as that's going to be a called strike 2. 2-1 now to Ashman. And she digs back in, trying to do something. Here's the pitch. This one's popped up foul and out of play. Well, statistically, one of the better batters on this Albany team is Braylon Ashman, partly in due to the fact that she's only batted 8 times officially. Here's the pitch. Swing and a miss. That'll be a strikeout for Ashman, and that'll be the first out of the bottom of the 4th inning. That'll bring up Amelia Vogel. First pitch to Vogel. She'll watch it fly by for a ball. Vogel 0-for-2 today, a line out and a fly out. This one popped up down the first baseline and foul past Zoe Hushley. Vogel batting 250 with an OPS north of 600 at 614. He's played in 13 games for this Albany Huskies team. Looking for her first hit here today. Here's the pitch. That's outside. It's now 2-1 to number 6 for Albany. It'll go Vogel and then Dingman as she lines this one over to the third baseman. And she is going to be thrown out as Sophia Hushley will dig it out of the dirt and get it there in time. So Huskies now in danger of going down 1-2-3 for the first time here this afternoon. Bryn Dingman coming up. Dingman so far today 1-for-2. Pitch in the dirt. Ball one. Albany Huskies so far this afternoon have not batted less than 7 as this one's grounded up the middle towards the pitcher in number 6 in Roush. That's Berg right now, if I'm not mistaken. No, it's going to be a new pitcher. And that is Cameron Matthias. So Berg only goes 1 inning high for a ball. Very similar setup, I guess, between the two. So Bryn Dingman gets on with a base hit. This one in the dirt for Roan Ellingson, ball 2. Beating off first, Bryn Dingman. Here's the pitch. That one bounces in. That is going to get past Hearing. Taking second will be Dingman. So she'll get a stolen base. And like I said, this team is very good at picking and choosing when to steal. They've only been thrown out once. High ball or strike. 2-1. 3-1 the count. This one fouled back, 3-2 now, as Ellingson works the count full. Ellingson so far today, fantastic day, as well as many of the Albany Huskies players. 1-for-1 with an RBI and has scored twice. As this one's grounded up the middle to the shortstop, throw on to first. That'll be in time, so the Albany Huskies threat goes by the wayside on the 6-3 putout. And we'll take a break. 30 seconds. We'll be back with the top of the 5th inning. Oakmont Capital Services scoreboard reads 9-5 here on your dependable neighbor, KASM.
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1: Ooga shaka, ooga, ooga, ooga shaka, ooga, ooga.
2: Well, even though it's musical chairs on the other side of the dugout when it comes to pitchers, still going strong, it's Kira Horning. She's given up her fair share of runs today, and not exactly her average outing, but she has done well enough. She's struck out three so far and given her team a chance to win here as we enter the top of the fifth inning. On KASM, first pitch, that's going to be grounded foul by Lily Schultz, the center fielder. So 0-1 to Schultz, who is 1-for-2 today. RBI triple last time around. Swing and a miss. 0-2 now to Schultz. Reached on a drop third strike in the first inning and then got a triple in the third. That brings us to the fifth. Behind in the count, 0-2, as she pops this one up into shallow right field. That'll be a nice little Texas leaguer as it lands for a base hit. So Schultz is on to lead off the inning for the Eden Valley Watkins Eagles, who find themselves down on the Oakmont Capital Services scoreboard by 4 runs, 9-5. Brings up Zoe Hushley. Hushley, so far today, 0-for-2, but she has a couple of RBIs as Tegan Crumley back in behind the home plate. Quickly popping up to make sure Lily Schultz doesn't take off. That pitch, though, looked at for strike one by Zoe Hushley. And this one misses. Ball one, 1-1 to Hushley. Runner on first. Nobody out here in the top of the fifth inning. Here's the pitch to Hushley. She lines this one up the middle, and that'll get down off a hop as now caught in a rundown. She was trying to extend it was Lily Schultz as she's going to be caught in between second and third. She'll find her way back to second safely. So she doesn't get the extra base as she was looking for third right away, but a good throw back by Cora Rushmeyer. Quickly forced a rundown, but Schultz able to get back to third safely. That'll bring up Sophia Hushley. Pitch to Sophia. That's high for a ball. Sophia Hushley so far today, 1-for-2 with an RBI and a triple at an RBI in the first inning, and then came around to score after getting a triple in that third. Runners at first and second, nobody out, or one away, I should say, as this one's fouled back. Maybe not, no, yeah. It's, nobody out. I was right the first time. I can't second guess myself on that stuff. 1-1 the count to Sophia Hushley. Runners at first and second, looking to bunt. She throws this one down the third baseline, foul. That means she can't bunt this time. Runners at first and second, score 9-5 in favor of the Albany Huskies, but the Eagles threatening here with a couple on, nobody out to start this fifth inning. 1-2 payoff pitch, popped up foul, we'll do it again. And so far for Kira Horning, only 3 strikeouts. This is where you want number 4. 1-2 payoff pitch. Swung on, popped up towards the left field line, and that is going to land foul. And a little bit of a chance there for Albany. Also a chance for Sophia Hushley, as that one, high pop-up, not necessarily far, though. So a chance to maybe get some more oomph under it. Here is the 1-2 payoff pitch. That's low, and that is going to get past Tegan Crumley. Throw to third is going to be not in time. Everyone moves up 45 feet. Hushley digs back in. Sophia Hushley now with runners at second and third. Nobody out. Chance to have the deficit here as she watches ball two. Evens the count at two apiece. Or it's 3-2. Here's the 3-2 payoff pitch. This one's up in the air for Rowan Ellingson as she'll make the play and catch the ball. That'll be a out, first out of the inning. Bring up Clara Geislinger, designated player. RBI double. Last time through the order. She lines this one up the middle. That'll get through. That's going to maybe net two. No, it's going to be just the one. But another RBI for Geislinger. And the parade continues to move for this Eagles team. That'll bring up Haley Berg. Berg digs in, looks to bunt. Called strike. Taking off for second is Geislinger. It'll be a catcher indifference. Owen won the count to Berg. Here's the pitch. This one's going to be shot the other way, and that'll get down for a base hit. And trouble corralling it will be Bryn Dingman. One run's going to come around to score. It'll be a bases-clearing double. And that means it's back to a one-run game on your Oakmont Capital Services scoreboard. Brings up Kira Nissler. Nissler with a pitch. This one's going to be grounded past the third baseman in Josie Dingman. It'll be picked up by Brooke Skopaniak behind third base, but it'll be a single nonetheless. Haley Berg doesn't advance, so it'll be runners at first and second. One out here in the fifth inning. This one's getting long in the tooth for Kira Horning. Three runs in. Matches the most in any inning as this one's going to get down for a base hit as well. One run's going to be waved around and it's going to be an offline throw. Throw to third is going to be late and it'll be runners at the corners now as Hearing gets an RBI there as well. We're now tied at 9 apiece here on your Oakmont Capital Services scoreboard. I'll bring up Bella Roush, eighth batter here in this inning, and looks like we're going to have meeting at the mound. I'd like to thank some of our sponsors that help make Albany Huskies sports possible. 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As we have that powwow broken up, and we're going to get a new pitcher as Kira Horning's day is done. She is going to go four and a third. And We will take a break. We'll have the new pitcher and all of the details coming up after this. We'll take a quick minute break here on Chasm Radio.
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2: Welcome back as first pitch from number 18 for the Albany Huskies in Katie Brickwig is a little bit wild, and that'll allow Kira Nisler to score 10-9. Meanwhile, Laura Hearing moves to third as right now batting Bella Rausch. And Rausch ahead in the count 2-0 against Katie Brickwig. That one away, ball three, and it's 3-0. Katie Brickwig this season, ERA maybe needs a little work. 6.46. Here's the pitch. That one's going to be a called strike. 3-1 the count. Has a whip north of 2 at 2.07 and has appeared in 7 games this year. Has walked 9, struck out 5, as that one's high. That'll be ball 4, so add to that walk total, as that is her 10th walk of the season. Runners now at the corners, as in the meantime, taking off from first and not slowing down is Bella Rausch, and now it'll be runners at second and third with one out still. That'll bring up Allison Thielen, the only Eagle left to bat here in the fifth inning. And I think we're going to have maybe a question on were they able to steal at that point. Because I don't know if Rausch fully stopped, but they say she did. So Rausch will be allowed to stay at second. One down here in the fifth. 10-9 now in favor of Eden Valley Watkins. This pitch to Thielen. Outside, ball one. Brickwig trying to put out a fire here. This one's grounded to the hole past Rowan Ellingson. That'll get down for a hit. One run's going to score, and another one's going to come around to score. It'll be misfielded at first, and because of that, taking second will be Thielen. And it'll clear the bases as well. It's now 12-9 in favor of the Eden Valley Eagles, or Eden Valley Watkins Eagles. First pitch to Lily Schultz, called strike. Looks to bunt, and that is going to be a called strike. It's now 0-2 to Schultz. Second time batting here this inning for Schultz. This one's going to be grounded to Rowan Ellingson. Throw to first in time. That will be a quick 4-3 put out. Moving to third is Allison Thielen. So two down now, and that'll bring up the 11th batter of the inning, and that is Lily Schultz. Or not Lily Schultz, but Zoe Hushley. First pitch called ball. Hushley earlier this inning. Base hit so far in this game. 1-for-3. Couple of RBIs, though, as this is going to be a cold strike. 1-1 now the count. Brickwig trying to limit the damage to what's already been done. Here's the pitch. This one swung on in the dirt, fouled back. 1-2. Now one strike away from getting out of this and going to the bottom of the fifth. One and two the count to Zoe Hushley. Here's the payoff pitch. Swung on, fouled back. We'll do it again. Both teams have been very adept at hitting here this afternoon. Here's the pitch. 1-2. This one's going to be grounded over to Skopaniak. Throw on to first in time. And that'll do it for the top of the fifth inning. It was a long one, and it accounted for 7 of the 12 runs up there for the Eden Valley Watkins team as they now take the 12-9 lead as they take their first lead since the first inning. We'll take a quick 30-second break here on Chasm Radio. When we come back, it'll be 1-2-3 due up for the Albany Huskies with Dingman, Rushmeyer, and Horning.
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0: Dingman.
1: Batting now for Albany as Josie Dingman steps in. First pitch to her, way high, ball one. At last inning, the first time Josie Dingman hasn't batted in an inning in that fourth inning. Second pitch, way high again, 2-0. And Dingman ahead in the count, 2 balls, no strikes. She's 2-for-3 here today. Looking to get the Albany Huskies rocking and rolling. Swings and misses at that one. Kind of a short alarm swing. 2-1 the count now. Cameron Mathies batting, or pitching, I should say, for the Eagles as this one misses. 3 balls, 1 strike. She does a majority of the pitching. This one inside, ball four. And going off to first will be Josie Dingman. That'll be the first walk for Cameron Mathies. And that'll bring up Cora Rushmeyer. Rushmeyer is 3-for-3, a couple of singles and a triple. As she is going to take ball one. Second pitch. That is going to be a called ball as well. So now 2-0 to Cora Rushmeyer. Rushmeyer has also come around to score 3 times as well. Here's the pitch. That's high. Ball three. So for Cameron Mathies, 594 ERA, a whip north of 2 at 212. Win-loss of 7 wins and 4 losses. Here's the pitch. That one's in the dirt. Ball four. 2 straight walks to start off the inning. That'll bring up Kira Horning. Horning now at first base. And for Kira Horning here today, 1-for-2. Here's a pitch called strike. Watches that first one drop in there. It's 0-1. You definitely don't fault Horning either after first two batters came up and walked as she swings, fouls this one back. It's now 0-2 to the Huskies' first baseman. Horning has also come around to score twice, or at least her courtesy runners have. Here's the 0-2. Called strike three, and that'll be the first out of the inning. So a rough one to be the first out, but that'll bring up Katie Brickwig. Brickwig today has done fantastic. There's no other way to put it. A couple of doubles and a single. She's 3-for-3 and 5 RBIs. She has definitely had her mark on this one here today. Runners at first and second. Here's the pitch inside, ball one. I wouldn't be surprised if Mathies maybe tries to pitch around her here, as Mathies also pretty much a 1-for-1 walk to strikeout ratio. This one is going to be nubbed to first base, and that'll be a fielder's choice, but everyone else moves up 45 feet. So now runners at second and third, 2 down here after that unassisted three unassisted. Katie Braun will be pinch hit for by Pelzer. Stephanie Pelzer will come in and pinch hit for Katie Braun. The junior so far this year, batting right at the Mendoza line, but has 4 RBIs, 514 OPS. And on base percentage of 314. Pelzer digs in. Runners in scoring position. This one's going to be lined to the third baseman, and that'll do it. So the Albany Huskies get 2 on. They'll leave them right there as the Huskies, another opportunity, maybe going by the wayside, as that'll do it for Albany this fifth inning. And through 5, score is 12-9. We go to the sixth inning here on your dependable neighbor, KASM. We'll be back in just 30 seconds.
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1: Katie Brickwig still pitching for Albany in her first full inning of relief. And it's just a player swap pretty much with Kira Horning, as Horning will take first. And Brickwig in the circle, leading off for the Eagles. That'll be number one, Sophia Hushley, the third baseman. She is 1-for-3 today. A triple. Also has an RBI in the first inning. Came around to score after getting that triple in the third. Flew out in the fifth inning.
2: Let's go, Kenny.
1: So a chance now for Brickwig with a clean slate. Here's the first pitch. This one's going to be grounded over Skipaniak. Throw on to first in time. An efficient first pitch, first out. And Hushley is retired. That'll bring up Clara Geislinger. Geislinger today, 2-for-3. First pitch called inside for a ball. Couple of RBIs as well for the designated player for the Eden Valley Watkins Eagles. They find themselves on top 12-9, as that is another ball on the outside half. 2-0 the count to number 12 for Eden Valley Watkins. Here's the pitch. This one's going to be chopped at. Rowan Ellingson will be able to get under it. And that'll be a quick fly ball out. And a quick second out as well for Katie Brickwig in the Albany Huskies in the field. That'll bring up Haley Berg. Berg today 1-for-3. RBI double. Got two RBIs in that one swing. Here's the pitch that hits her.
3: All right, Katie.
2: No worries.
3: You got it.
1: And that'll be a free pass there. And that's only the second player Brickwig has hit this year. So she has been relatively controlled. Here's the pitch. This one is going to be grounded through the hole, as Kieran Nisler will get a single before we can even introduce her. So runners at second and first, two down. That'll bring up Laura Hearing, the catcher. She's 1-for-3 today. Hearing leans in. Here's the pitch. That's outside for a ball. If you're Albany, you really want to get out of this inning without giving up a run. The last couple of innings, you just haven't had the same batting that you had in the first few, as this is another called ball inside. 2-0 now the count to the catcher for Eden Valley Watkins Eagles. 2-0. That's high as well. 3-0 now the count. Brickwig gets a sign. Toes the rubber. Two in scoring position. Here's the pitch that's in the dirt, or two on. That's a called strike. 3-1. unless they had it wrong on the scoreboard. And that'll be a walk. So, bases now loaded, and we'll get a courtesy runner for Laura Hearing, and that'll bring up Bella Roush, second baseman. Here's the pitch. That is a ball. So after getting the first two outs, 1-2, next three have reached for the Eagles. This is going to be low. Ball two. 2-0, the count to the second baseman, Bella Roush. At least that's where she started here early today. There's been a lot of changes in that infield. Here's the 2-0. Called strike as she watches strike one fly by. Change up located well. 2-1. Force at any base right now. Here's the pitch. That one's in the dirt. 3-1. Now the count to Bella Roush. Score is 12-9 in favor of the Eden Valley Watkins Eagles. And they're threatening to tack on. Bases loaded, two outs. Here's the pitch. Called high, ball four. And it'll be a walk. So that'll be a run coming in. That'll bring up Allison Thielen. Albany Huskies just haven't been able to keep this Eden Valley Watkins team down for very long. Seems like whenever you feel comfortable, the other team is going to be able to come back, and whatever you think might be insurmountable as a lead is definitely not. First pitch called strike to Allison Thielen. 0-1 as Brickwig gets the ball back. Bases still loaded. One run has come around to score. It's now 13-9 on your Oakmont Capital Services scoreboard. That's a called strike as well. 0-2 to Thielen. So she watches a couple fly by, and now she's going to have to swing at anything close. Probably daring Brickwig to throw a strike. And here's the payoff pitch. This one's grounded up the middle. That's going to get through past Rowan Ellingson. One run's going to score. And another run will come around to score as well. And it'll be a 2-RBI hit, base hit for Allison Thielen. That'll bring up, ooh, and that is going to hit Lily Schultz. So already we're in danger of going into the, or batting around again for the Albany Huskies. As the base is now back to being loaded. And we're going to have a meeting, and it looks like Kira Horning is going to come back in for Albany. We're going to take a quick 30-second timeout here on Chasm Radio. When we come back, we will have the rest of the sixth inning here on KASM. Right now, it is 15-9 in favor of Eden Valley Watkins.
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1: Kira Horning back in the circle for Albany as we get set here in the top of the sixth inning. First pitch, swing and a miss by Zoe Hushley, and it's 0-1. And right now for Albany, they're trying to just keep the deficit where it's at. After three have already come around to score, here's the pitch. This one's popped up, and that is going to land softly foul out of play. 0-2 the count now to Zoe Hushley. And Kira Horning trying to pitch around a bases-loaded jam she's inherited. Here's the 0-2 payoff pitch. This one's going to be shot the other way. That's going to land for a base hit. One run's going to come around to score. Another run is going to score as well. They're going to wave it around. It's going to be a bases-clearing double. And how many times have we said that today? It's, like I said earlier, whenever you think you've got the other team right where you want them, though, seems like the other team has been able to find a way to get out of it, as this one's going to be lofted into center field. Getting under it will be Cora Rushmeyer, and that'll do it for the sixth inning. But another handful of runs come across for the Eden Valley Watkins team as it, six runs come across. The new score on your Oakmont Capital Services scoreboard, it's 18-9 on KASM. Coming up next, it is the bottom of the sixth inning, and for the Albany Huskies, it'll be Crumley, Vogel, and Dingman here on your dependable neighbor, KASM.
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0: First pitch to the pinch hitter, Ashman, for Tegan Crumley, and it's going to be a ball, and the second one will be fouled away for a strike. 1-1 the count as Matthias still pitching. That'll be a called strike on the inner half, and it's 1-2 now to Ashman. This one is going to be skipping in, 2-2 now to the pinch hitter for Tegan Crumley. As Ashman digs back in, that's called strike three. That is the second strikeout for Cameron Matthias, as she has come in and really settled things down for this Eden Valley Watkins team. Amelia Vogel coming up to bat. Pitch called strike. Actually, that is going to be a pinch hitter as well. Number five for the Albany side. As this one's grounded to the third baseman. Throw on to first. That is going to be in time. 5-3 put out. And one up, one down, two up, two down. As that was Ella Sunderman. So now Bryn Dingman. Here's the pitch. Dingman, that's high. So 1-0 the count to Bryn Dingman, the right fielder. Swing and a miss. 1-1 now the count to number one for Albany, the right fielder. She's 2-for-3 today. Here's the pitch. That one's in the dirt. 2-1 now the count. Quick first two outs, and right now Bryn Dingman trying to extend this inning. Here's the pitch. Called ball low. 3-1 now the count. Dingman walks back in. She's got a 3-1 lead in the count as this one's lined up the middle, and that'll get through for a base hit. So that'll be a base runner for Albany. I'll bring up Roan Ellingson. Ellingson so far today, 1-for-2, RBI triple. Also reached via walk. First pitch called ball. Runner on first. Here's the pitch. That's low again. 2-0. Score right now 18-9 in favor of Eden Valley Watkins, as they have put up some big numbers lately. But, I mean, both of these teams have been able to pretty much bat around. Here's the pitch to Ellingson. That's high. Ball three. 3-0 now the count to Ellingson. We'll see if she's got the green light as the wind's starting to pick up here. Starting to drift out towards center. Here's the pitch called strike. 3-1. Ellingson digs back in with a 3-1 count. That's a called strike. 3-2 full count. Ellingson trying to work on via walk, or maybe better. Here's the payoff pitch. Swing and a foul tip. No, it's going to be a strikeout, so that'll be the third out of the inning. And that'll do it for the Albany Huskies. As they get a hit, they leave one. We go to the top of the seventh inning. Right now, score reads 18-9. We'll be back in a minute on Chasm.
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0: Welcome back to Albany as we are going to get a pinch hitter for Clara Geislinger. That'll be number four in Alexis Vossen. As she gets in here in the seventh. And Vossen, so far this season, batting .216, an OPS of .500, has played in 11 games. This has been a kind of a battle of just styles. You felt like if Albany could kind of keep their pitching in the driver's seat, then this would be an Albany win. But if the Eagles were able to get to their bats, it would be a long day. And, well, it has been a long one as it's an 18-9 score as this one skips in to Vossen and it's 1-0. Still an opportunity for Albany to come back, but that last half inning, you really wanted to get at least a few runs as this one misses for a ball. 2-0 now, the count to Vossen. Rocks and delivers from Kira Horning. That's low, ball three, and she's been low for pretty much all day. It just hasn't been there for the Albany Husky pitcher. Here's the pitch. That's a called strike. 3-1 to Vossen. Payoff pitch, swing and a miss. 3-2 now. Full count. And the payoff, that's high, ball four. And it's been those runs that maybe aren't exactly going to show up that really hurt you. Some of these unearned runs that are just going to kind of rear their ugly head as Haley Berg will come in for her fifth at-bat of the day. Here's the first pitch, called strike. It's 0-1. Haley Berg today, 1 for 3, I should say. Here is the pitch. This one's going to be slapped into right field. That's going to get down for a hit. Picked up by Dingman. And taking off for third is going to be Vossen. She'll get into third. And it'll be a base hit for Haley Berg. That'll bring up another new face here in the seventh inning. And that is number nine for this Eagles team. And that is Amelia Ballard. First pitch to her, called strike. And popping up real quick was Ashman behind home plate as she takes over for Keegan Crumley. Called strike again, and it's now 0-2. Ballard coming into this one with an average of 100. One hit and 10 at-bats. Played in 7 games. Pitch. Swing and a miss. And there's a strikeout for Kira Horning. Her first this time back, as that'll bring up number 13, Laura Hearing. Hearing digs in, lines this one into right field, and tracking back is Dingman. That's going to go back to the fence. And a run is going to score. Another one's going to be waved around. The throw home is going to be cut off by Kira Horning. It's going to be a triple for Laura Hearing. And more RBIs for her, as she has had a fantastic day as well. That'll bring up Bella Roush. Roush today has got a hit and 2 at-bats, and the first one is a cold strike. Might be wondering how that is. She's got a couple of walks as well. Walked in a run, actually, in the last half inning for this Eden Valley Watkins team. As this is another cold strike, it's 0-2 to Roush. Runner at third, one down here in the seventh. This one swung on and fouled back. 20-9 in favor of the Eden Valley Watkins Eagles, as they have turned it on last 3 innings. They've scored, I don't know, like 7 runs. There's a lot of black diamonds. This one's grounded up the middle, and that is going to be backhanded by Rowan Ellingson. Throw on to first in time. A run does come around to score. But a good play by the second baseman for Albany. And that'll bring up Allison Thielen for her 6th at-bat. And here's the pitch. This one's lofted into center field. Cora Rushmeyer got a beat on it, and that'll do it. So the Eagles, they only get 3 this time through. The scoreboard on the Oakmont Capital Services scoreboard, 21-9. A lot of work to do for the Albany Huskies. We'll be back in 30 seconds on your dependable neighbor, KASM.
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0: And due up for the Albany Huskies, it is going to be 1-2-3. Josie Dingman, Cora Rushmeyer, and Kira Horning for Albany, as those three have come around to score 6 times. Also got a handful of RBIs as well, and they're going to need it to start off what could be a really nice comeback. They are down on the scoreboard 21-9. As Josie Dingman digs in for her 5th at-bat, first pitch, strike 1, as she swings and misses at that one. Dingman so far today, 2-for-3, also a walk as well, as she pops this one up into center field. And tracking it will be Lily Schultz, and that'll be the first out of the inning. That'll bring up Cora Rushmeyer. Rushmeyer, so far today, couple of singles, a triple, couple of runs scored, as this one's right back to Matthias. Throw to first in time. And now the Albany Huskies are down to their final out. That'll be Kira Horning. Right. Horning so far today, 1-for-4. This one's going to be grounded to the first baseman, and that's going to eat her up. So it'll be reaching on an error for the Albany Huskies pitcher. That'll bring up Katie Brickwig. Brickwig offensively has had herself a fantastic afternoon. Two doubles, a single, 3-for-4 as she watches that pitch go by for a ball. She's also got 5 RBIs as well. Here's the second pitch. That's high. 2-0 to the first baseman for Albany. Here's the 2-0. This one's grounded to the third baseman. Fielded on a hop. Throw it to first is going to be in time, and that'll do it. So the Albany Huskies get ahead of the Eagles, but let things slip. As in the last 3 innings, they give up a total of 16 runs. They fall in this one by a final score of 21-9. We'll be back in about 2 minutes here on Chasm Radio. When we come back, we will put a bow on this one and we'll preview upcoming matchups for the Albany Huskies as well.
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7: Welcome back here on KASM in Albany as the Albany Huskies fall in this one by a final score of 21-9. Huskies early on, really promising start. They scored 9 runs in the first 3 innings. They were up 9-5, but then it just kind of got away from them late, and they end up falling in this one by a final score of

0: 21-9. As taking a look at the next matchup, it is going to be tomorrow at home against Cathedral. And a look to avenge a loss earlier in the year, which was a 15-3 loss, and that was on April 21st. Not 15-3, but 13-12. Next broadcast, though, for the Albany Husky softball, that won't be until the Section AA playoffs, as those are coming up right around the corner. And taking a look at our player of the game here today, well, this player had themselves a really nice afternoon. Katie Brickwig had two doubles, a single, five RBIs. You can't do much more for your team other than that. And she also pitched as well. So she is going to get today's player of the game, as she accounts for six runs batted in. She also had a really nice afternoon, going 3-for-5 as well with the stick in her hand. So not too bad for Katie Brickwig, as she is going to get our player of the game. It's brought to you by Albany A&W. She'll get a combo meal of her choice over at Albany A&W. Might want to go back over there, stop by, have something to eat before you maybe go home, and maybe have that for dinner as well. As that is going to put a bow on this one here on KASM. And for myself, Max Steigoff, Carson Cheetah back in studio. Have a good night, everyone. Final score in this one, 21-9.
1: Thank you very much, Max. And yes, this is Carson Cheetah here to take you through the rest of your evening. Coming up, before we get into your word for today and rosary, we are going to get into your prep update with Ryan Phelps and your Tech Mobility Minutes.

0: It's the Minnesota Sports Prep Update for Monday, May 11th. I'm Ryan Phelps. The sophomore season of girls flag football brought a wave of new teams, including the St. Paul City Schools. My colleague Mike Peden from NSPN got a first-hand review from St. Paul Central.
1: Girls flag football is quickly capturing the hearts of young women around the state.
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1: Schools like St. Paul Central, one of several new entrants taking the field this season.
3: When I first saw they was making a flag football team, I said, I am going to join this team. No fears, no buts about it. I said I was going to join. I've been watching football, like I said, for years.
2: I have a lot of fun, I can't lie. It's just like something new. Even when playing the sport's so much fun to play, there's a lot of sportsmanship with other teams.
1: The Sunday doubleheader format, coupled with each team using their own ball on offense, lends a degree of sportsmanship to the flag football neighborhood. The athletes, who typically play on other varsity teams, bring their usual dose of dazzling delights.
3: I want to say this, I can see everybody's heart out here. That, like, empowers me the most. It's when I see how much, like, everybody is really putting themselves into this.
4: On the surface, these flag football meets look like almost any other sports gathering. But the young women at St. Paul Central fully grasp how much their representation means to fellow female hopefuls.
2: I feel like it's always been a problem in our world. Girls get, like, degraded and stuff. So I feel like seeing all these girls just go up and do it, it's just, like, uplifting, I feel like, especially for, like, maybe younger girls, too.
1: Gearing up for the gridiron is also uplifting the Central players on a personal level.
3: Flag football, you have to be verbal. You have to communicate to your team about what this is, what that is. And I think it's rubbing off on me, and it's turning me into a more social person as I am today.
5: Come on, back on the line. 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
0: Thanks, Mike. Girls flag football plays on Sundays. They're allowed to do that because it's not an official sanctioned Minnesota State High School League sport, although it likely will be soon. Their state tournament is coming up on Monday, June 8th at TCO Stadium, headquarters of the Minnesota Vikings.
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10: Economists have long warned that rising oil prices can choke economic growth, and now analysts are pinpointing where the danger zone may begin. MarketWatch reports the crude oil prices approaching $140 per barrel could significantly increase the risk of recession across the United States. Higher fuel costs ripple through nearly everything consumers buy, from groceries to airline tickets to shipping. The current tensions in the Middle East will weigh heavily upon the economy if they persist for an extended period. For consumers already stretched thin, another energy shock will hit hard. I'm Ken Chester.
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14: Grace to you and peace from God, our Father, and the Lord Jesus Christ, who gave himself for our sins to deliver us from the present evil age, according to the will of our God and Father, to whom be glory forever and ever. Amen. Psalm 148 brings the creature to thank the Creator for his word and worship. The psalm confirms the gift of vocation. All vocations are honorable in the Lord's sight and show the gift of the Creator. It calls upon all creatures in heaven and on earth to join in concert and praise him. This speaks to the time of Ezra and Nehemiah and the restoration of Jerusalem. Today, restoration comes in Christ. First three verses. Praise the Lord. Praise the Lord from the heavens. Praise him in the heights. Praise him, all his angels. Praise him, all his hosts. Praise him, sun and moon. Praise him, all you shining stars. Commentary on those three verses. Things do not rise up to God, though God comes to man. That speaks to the sacramental nature of faith. This comprehends the created with the infinite and the church on earth with the church in heaven. Our praise is marked by joy, while our prayers groan under the difficulty of everyday life. Life has two seasons, before you die and after you die. And before is like Jesus walked to the cross, and after is like the days after his resurrection, where one cannot touch him or understand without faith. The present trials are walked in baptism with hope. Here, while the hereafter is when the reward is completed, the reality of his promise. Let us pray. Praise the Almighty, my soul, and adore him. Yes, I will laud him until death, as long as he allows me breath. From him my life and all things come. Bless my soul, his holy name. Hallelujah. Hallelujah. Trust not in rulers, they are but mortal. Earthborn they are, and soon decay. Vain are their counsels at life's last portals. When the dark grace engulfs its prey, since mortals can no help afford, place your trust in Christ our Lord. Hallelujah. Hallelujah. We look at the Lord's Prayer in the small catechism. Our Father who art in heaven. What does this mean? Here God would encourage us to believe that he is truly our Father, we are truly his children, in order that we may approach him boldly and confidently in prayer, even as beloved children approach their Father. The first petition, hallowed be thy name. What does this mean? To be sure, God's name is holy in itself, but we pray in this petition that it may be holy among us also. How is this done? When the Word of God is taught clearly and purely, and we, as children of God, lead holy lives in accordance with it. Help us to do this, dear Father in heaven. But whoever teaches and lives otherwise or contrary to the Word of God teaches and profanes the name of God among us. From this preserve us, Heavenly Father. Second petition, thy kingdom come. What does this mean? To be sure, the kingdom of God comes of itself, without our prayer, but we pray in this petition, and it may also come to us. How is this done? When the Heavenly Father gives us His Holy Spirit so that by His grace we may believe His holy word and live a godly life, both here in time and hereafter forever. Third petition, Thy will be done on earth as it is in heaven. What does this mean? To be sure, the good and gracious will of God is done without our prayer. Well, we pray in this petition that it may also come, be done by us. How is this done? When God curbs and answers every evil counsel and purpose of the devil, of the world, and of our flesh, when He curbs and destroys these things, which would hinder us from hallowing His name and prevent the coming of His kingdom, when He strengthens us and keeps us steadfast in His word and in faith, even to the end. This is His good and gracious will. The fourth petition. Give us this day our daily bread. What does this mean? To be sure, God provides daily bread, even to the wicked, without our prayer. And we pray in this petition that God may make us aware of His gifts and enable us to receive our daily bread with thanksgiving. What is meant by daily bread? Everything required to satisfy our bodily needs, such as food and clothing, house and home, fields and flocks, money and property, a pious spouse and good children, trustworthy servants, godly and faithful rulers, good government, seasonable weather, peace, health, order, and honor, true friends, faithful neighbors, and the like. This petition, and forgive us our debts as we forgive those our debtors. What does this mean? We pray in this petition that our Heavenly Father may not look upon our sins and on their account deny our prayers, for we neither merit nor deserve those things for which we pray. Although we sin daily and deserve nothing but punishment, we nevertheless pray for that God may grant us all things by His grace. And assuredly we, on our part, will heartily forgive and cheerfully do good to those who may sin against us. Sixth petition, and lead us not into temptation. What does this mean? God tempts no one to sin. When we pray in this petition that God may so guard and preserve us that the devil, the world, and our flesh may not deceive or mislead us into unbelief, despair, and other great shameful sins, but that although we may be tempted, we may finally prevail and gain the victory. We've got two left, seventh petition and conclusion. Amen. Peace of God is transcends all understanding. Guard and protect your hearts and your minds in Christ Jesus. God bless. Good day. Pastor Stege from Emmanuel Lutheran Church, Farming Township, signing off.
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15: We, the priests and seminarians of the Diocese of St. Cloud, would like to offer this rosary for your intention. 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

0: In the name of the Father, and of the Son, and the Holy Spirit.
1: Amen.
0: I believe in God, the Father Almighty, creator of heaven and earth, and in Jesus Christ, his only Son, our Lord, who was conceived by the Holy Spirit, born of the Virgin Mary, suffered under Pontius Pilate, was crucified, died, and was buried. He descended into hell. The third day he rose again from the dead. He ascended into heaven, sitting at the right hand of God the Father Almighty. From thence he shall come to judge the living and the dead.
2: I believe in the Holy Spirit, the Holy Catholic Church, the communion of saints, the forgiveness of sins, the resurrection of the body, and life everlasting. Amen.
0: Our Father, who art in heaven, hallowed be thy name. Thy kingdom come, thy will be done, on earth as it is in heaven.
2: Give us this day our daily bread, and forgive us our trespasses, as we forgive those who trespass against us. And lead us not into temptation, but deliver us from evil.
0: For an increase of the virtues of faith, hope, and charity. Hail Mary,
3: full of grace, the Lord is with thee. Blessed art thou among women, and blessed is the fruit of thy womb, Jesus.
2: Holy Mary, Mother of God, pray for us sinners, now and at the hour of our death. Amen.
3: Hail Mary, full of grace, the Lord is with thee. Blessed art thou among women, and blessed is the fruit of thy womb, Jesus.
2: Holy Mary, Mother of God, pray for us sinners, now and at the hour of our death. Amen.
3: Hail Mary, full of grace, the Lord is with thee. Blessed art thou among women, and blessed is the fruit of thy womb, Jesus.
2: Holy Mary, Mother of God, pray for us sinners, now and at the hour of our death. Amen.
3: Glory be to the Father, and to the Son, and to the Holy Spirit.
2: As it was in the beginning, is now, and ever shall be, world without end. Amen.
4: The first joyful mystery, the Annunciation. Our Father, who art in heaven, hallowed be thy name. Thy kingdom come, thy will be done, on earth as it is in heaven.
2: Give us this day our daily bread, and forgive us our trespasses, as we forgive those who trespass against us. And lead us not into temptation, but deliver us from evil.
3: Hail Mary, full of grace, the Lord is with thee. Blessed art thou among women, and blessed is the fruit of thy womb, Jesus.
2: Holy Mary, Mother of God, pray for us sinners, now and at the hour of our death. Amen.
3: Hail Mary, full of grace, the Lord is with thee. Blessed art thou among women, and blessed is the fruit of thy womb, Jesus.
2: Holy Mary, Mother of God, pray for us sinners, now and at the hour of our death. Amen.
3: Hail Mary, full of grace, the Lord is with thee. Blessed art thou among women, and blessed is the fruit of thy womb, Jesus.
2: Holy Mary, Mother of God, pray for us sinners, now and at the hour of our death. Amen.
3: Hail Mary, full of grace, the Lord is with thee. Blessed art thou among women, and blessed is the fruit of thy womb, Jesus.
2: Holy Mary, Mother of God, pray for us sinners, now and at the hour of our death. Amen.
3: Hail Mary, full of grace, the Lord is with thee. Blessed art thou among women, and blessed is the fruit of thy womb, Jesus.
2: Holy Mary, Mother of God, pray for us sinners, now and at the hour of our death. Amen.
3: Hail Mary, full of grace, the Lord is with thee. Blessed art thou among women, and blessed is the fruit of thy womb, Jesus.
2: Holy Mary, Mother of God, pray for us sinners, now and at the hour of our death. Amen.
3: Hail Mary, full of grace, the Lord is with thee. Blessed art thou among women, and blessed is the fruit of thy womb, Jesus.
2: Holy Mary, Mother of God, pray for us sinners, now and at the hour of our death. Amen.
3: Hail Mary, full of grace, the Lord is with thee. Blessed art thou among women, and blessed is the fruit of thy womb, Jesus.
2: Holy Mary, Mother of God, pray for us sinners, now and at the hour of our death. Amen.
3: Hail Mary, full of grace, the Lord is with thee. Blessed art thou among women, and blessed is the fruit of thy womb, Jesus.
2: Holy Mary, Mother of God, pray for us sinners, now and at the hour of our death. Amen.
3: Hail Mary, full of grace, the Lord is with thee. Blessed art thou among women, and blessed is the fruit of thy womb, Jesus.
2: Holy Mary, Mother of God, pray for us sinners, now and at the hour of our death. Amen.
3: Glory be to the Father, and to the Son, and to the Holy Spirit.
2: As it was in the beginning, is now, and ever shall be, world without end. Amen.
3: O my Jesus, forgive us our sins, save us from the fires of hell. Lead all souls to heaven, especially those who have most need of thy mercy.
4: The second joyful mystery, the Visitation.
3: Our Father, who art in heaven, hallowed be thy name. Thy kingdom come, thy will be done, on earth as it is in heaven.
2: Give us this day our daily bread, and forgive us our trespasses, as we forgive those who trespass against us. And lead us not into temptation, but deliver us from evil.
3: Hail Mary, full of grace, the Lord is with thee. Blessed art thou among women, and blessed is the fruit of thy womb, Jesus.
2: Holy Mary, Mother of God, pray for us sinners, now and at the hour of our death. Amen.
3: Hail Mary, full of grace, the Lord is with thee. Blessed art thou among women, and blessed is the fruit of thy womb, Jesus.
2: Holy Mary, Mother of God, pray for us sinners, now and at the hour of our death. Amen.
3: Hail Mary, full of grace, the Lord is with thee. Blessed art thou among women, and blessed is the fruit of thy womb, Jesus.
2: Holy Mary, Mother of God, pray for us sinners, now and at the hour of our death. Amen.
3: Hail Mary, full of grace, the Lord is with thee. Blessed art thou among women, and blessed is the fruit of thy womb, Jesus.
2: Holy Mary, Mother of God, pray for us sinners, now and at the hour of our death. Amen.
3: Hail Mary, full of grace, the Lord is with thee. Blessed art thou among women, and blessed is the fruit of thy womb, Jesus.
2: Holy Mary, Mother of God, pray for us sinners, now and at the hour of our death. Amen.
3: Hail Mary, full of grace, the Lord is with thee. Blessed art thou among women, and blessed is the fruit of thy womb, Jesus.
2: Holy Mary, Mother of God, pray for us sinners, now and at the hour of our death. Amen.
3: Hail Mary, full of grace, the Lord is with thee. Blessed art thou among women, and blessed is the fruit of thy womb, Jesus.
2: Holy Mary, Mother of God, pray for us sinners, now and at the hour of our death. Amen.
3: Hail Mary, full of grace, the Lord is with thee. Blessed art thou among women, and blessed is the fruit of thy womb, Jesus.
2: Holy Mary, Mother of God, pray for us sinners, now and at the hour of our death. Amen.
3: Hail Mary, full of grace, the Lord is with thee. Blessed art thou among women, and blessed is the fruit of thy womb, Jesus.
2: Holy Mary, Mother of God, pray for us sinners, now and at the hour of our death. Amen.
3: Hail Mary, full of grace, the Lord is with thee. Blessed art thou among women, and blessed is the fruit of thy womb, Jesus.
2: Holy Mary, Mother of God, pray for us sinners, now and at the hour of our death. Amen.
3: Glory be to the Father, and to the Son, and to the Holy Spirit.
2: As it was in the beginning, is now, and ever shall be, world without end. Amen.
3: O my Jesus, forgive us our sins, save us from the fires of hell. Lead all souls to heaven, especially those in the most need of thy mercy. The third joyful mystery, the Nativity. Our Father, who art in heaven, hallowed be thy name. Thy kingdom come, thy will be done, on earth as it is in heaven.
2: Give us this day our daily bread, and forgive us our trespasses, as we forgive those who trespass against us. And lead us not into temptation, but deliver us from evil.
3: Hail Mary, full of grace, the Lord is with thee. Blessed art thou among women, and blessed is the fruit of thy womb, Jesus.
2: Holy Mary, Mother of God, pray for us sinners, now and at the hour of our death. Amen.
3: Hail Mary, full of grace, the Lord is with thee. Blessed art thou among women, and blessed is the fruit of thy womb, Jesus.
2: Holy Mary, Mother of God, pray for us sinners, now and at the hour of our death. Amen.
3: Hail Mary, full of grace, the Lord is with thee. Blessed art thou among women, and blessed is the fruit of thy womb, Jesus.
2: Holy Mary, Mother of God, pray for us sinners, now and at the hour of our death. Amen.
3: Hail Mary, full of grace, the Lord is with thee. Blessed art thou among women, and blessed is the fruit of thy womb, Jesus.
2: Holy Mary, Mother of God, pray for us sinners, now and at the hour of our death. Amen.
3: Hail Mary, full of grace, the Lord is with thee. Blessed art thou among women, and blessed is the fruit of thy womb, Jesus.
2: Holy Mary, Mother of God, pray for us sinners, now and at the hour of our death. Amen.
3: Hail Mary, full of grace, the Lord is with thee. Blessed art thou among women, and blessed is the fruit of thy womb, Jesus.
2: Holy Mary, Mother of God, pray for us sinners, now and at the hour of our death. Amen.
3: Hail Mary, full of grace, the Lord is with thee. Blessed art thou among women, and blessed is the fruit of thy womb, Jesus.
2: Holy Mary, Mother of God, pray for us sinners, now and at the hour of our death. Amen.
3: Hail Mary, full of grace, the Lord is with thee. Blessed art thou among women, and blessed is the fruit of thy womb, Jesus.
2: Holy Mary, Mother of God, pray for us sinners, now and at the hour of our death. Amen.
4: Hail Mary, full of grace, the Lord is with thee. Blessed art thou among women, and blessed is the fruit of thy womb, Jesus.
2: Holy Mary, Mother of God, pray for us sinners, now and at the hour of our death. Amen.
4: Hail Mary, full of grace, the Lord is with thee. Blessed art thou among women, and blessed is the fruit of thy womb, Jesus.
2: Holy Mary, Mother of God, pray for us sinners, now and at the hour of our death. Amen.
4: Glory be to the Father, and to the Son, and to the Holy Spirit.
2: As it was in the beginning, is now, and ever shall be, world without end. Amen.
4: O my Jesus, forgive us our sins, save us from the fires of hell. Lead all souls to heaven, especially those who have most need of thy mercy. The fourth joyful mystery, the Presentation. Our Father, who art in heaven, hallowed be thy name. Thy kingdom come, thy will be done, on earth as it is in heaven.
2: Give us this day our daily bread, and forgive us our trespasses, as we forgive those who trespass against us. And lead us not into temptation, but deliver us from evil.
4: Hail Mary, full of grace, the Lord is with thee. Blessed art thou among women, and blessed is the fruit of thy womb, Jesus.
2: Holy Mary, Mother of God, pray for us sinners, now and at the hour of our death. Amen.
4: Hail Mary, full of grace, the Lord is with thee. Blessed art thou among women, and blessed is the fruit of thy womb, Jesus.
2: Holy Mary, Mother of God, pray for us sinners, now and at the hour of our death. Amen.
4: Hail Mary, full of grace, the Lord is with thee. Blessed art thou among women, and blessed is the fruit of thy womb, Jesus.
2: Holy Mary, Mother of God, pray for us sinners, now and at the hour of our death. Amen.
4: Hail Mary, full of grace, the Lord is with thee. Blessed art thou among women, and blessed is the fruit of thy womb, Jesus.
2: Holy Mary, Mother of God, pray for us sinners, now and at the hour of our death. Amen.
4: Hail Mary, full of grace, the Lord is with thee. Blessed art thou among women, and blessed is the fruit of thy womb, Jesus.
2: Holy Mary, Mother of God, pray for us sinners, now and at the hour of our death. Amen.
4: Hail Mary, full of grace, the Lord is with thee. Blessed art thou among women, and blessed is the fruit of thy womb, Jesus.
2: Holy Mary, Mother of God, pray for us sinners, now and at the hour of our death. Amen.
4: Hail Mary, full of grace, the Lord is with thee. Blessed art thou among women, and blessed is the fruit of thy womb, Jesus.
2: Holy Mary, Mother of God, pray for us sinners, now and at the hour of our death. Amen.
4: Hail Mary, full of grace, the Lord is with thee. Blessed art thou among women, and blessed is the fruit of thy womb, Jesus.
2: Holy Mary, Mother of God, pray for us sinners, now and at the hour of our death. Amen.
4: Hail Mary, full of grace, the Lord is with thee. Blessed art thou among women, and blessed is the fruit of thy womb, Jesus.
2: Holy Mary, Mother of God, pray for us sinners, now and at the hour of our death. Amen.
4: Hail Mary, full of grace, the Lord is with thee. Blessed art thou among women, and blessed is the fruit of thy womb, Jesus.
2: Holy Mary, Mother of God, pray for us sinners, now and at the hour of our death. Amen.
4: Glory be to the Father, and to the Son, and to the Holy Spirit.
2: As it was in the beginning, is now, and ever shall be, world without end. Amen.
4: O my Jesus, forgive us our sins, save us from the fires of hell. Lead all souls to heaven, especially those who have most need of thy mercy. The fifth joyful mystery, the finding of Jesus in the temple. Our Father, who art in heaven, hallowed be thy name. Thy kingdom come, thy will be done, on earth as it is in heaven.
2: Give us this day our daily bread, and forgive us our trespasses, as we forgive those who trespass against us. And lead us not into temptation, but deliver us from evil.
4: Hail Mary, full of grace, the Lord is with thee. Blessed art thou among women, and blessed is the fruit of thy womb, Jesus.
2: Holy Mary, Mother of God, pray for us sinners, now and at the hour of our death. Amen.
4: Hail Mary, full of grace, the Lord is with thee. Blessed art thou among women, and blessed is the fruit of thy womb, Jesus.
2: Holy Mary, Mother of God, pray for us sinners, now and at the hour of our death. Amen.
4: Hail Mary, full of grace, the Lord is with thee. Blessed art thou among women, and blessed is the fruit of thy womb, Jesus.
2: Holy Mary, Mother of God, pray for us sinners, now and at the hour of our death. Amen.
4: Hail Mary, full of grace, the Lord is with thee.
3: Blessed art thou among women, and blessed is the fruit of thy womb, Jesus.
2: Holy Mary, Mother of God, pray for us sinners, now and at the hour of our death. Amen.
3: Hail Mary, full of grace, the Lord is with thee. Blessed art thou among women, and blessed is the fruit of thy womb, Jesus.
2: Holy Mary, Mother of God, pray for us sinners, now and at the hour of our death. Amen.
3: Hail Mary, full of grace, the Lord is with thee. Blessed art thou among women, and blessed is the fruit of thy womb, Jesus.
2: Holy Mary, Mother of God, pray for us sinners, now and at the hour of our death. Amen.
3: Hail Mary, full of grace, the Lord is with thee. Blessed art thou among women, and blessed is the fruit of thy womb, Jesus.
2: Holy Mary, Mother of God, pray for us sinners, now and at the hour of our death. Amen.
3: Hail Mary, full of grace, the Lord is with thee. Blessed art thou among women, and blessed is the fruit of thy womb, Jesus.
2: Holy Mary, Mother of God, pray for us sinners, now and at the hour of our death. Amen.
3: Hail Mary, full of grace, the Lord is with thee. Blessed art thou among women, and blessed is the fruit of thy womb, Jesus.
2: Holy Mary, Mother of God, pray for us sinners, now and at the hour of our death. Amen.
3: Hail Mary, full of grace, the Lord is with thee. Blessed art thou among women, and blessed is the fruit of thy womb, Jesus.
2: Holy Mary, Mother of God, pray for us sinners, now and at the hour of our death. Amen.
3: Glory be to the Father, and to the Son, and to the Holy Spirit.
2: As it was in the beginning, is now, and ever shall be, world without end. Amen.
3: O my Jesus, forgive us our sins, save us from the fires of hell. Lead all souls to heaven, especially those who have most need of thy mercy. Hail, Holy Queen, Mother of Mercy, our life, our sweetness, and our hope. To thee do we cry, poor banished children of Eve. To thee do we send up our sighs, mourning and weeping in the valley of tears. Turn then, most gracious Advocate, thine eyes of mercy towards us, and after this our exile, show unto us the blessed fruit of thy womb, Jesus. O clement, O loving, O sweet Virgin Mary, pray for us, O Holy Mother of God,
2: that we may be made worthy of the promises of Christ.
1: In the name of the Father, and of the Son, and the Holy Spirit.
2: Amen.
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1: Meditation from St. Benedict's Monastery, St. Joseph, Minnesota. More than wishful thinking, the expression April showers bring May flowers is surely a harbinger of spring. From the appearance of the first dandelion, much to young children's delight, adults are heartened to know spring has arrived. Flowers are truly an expression of God, who we honor as good, true, and beautiful. Gardeners look forward to the emergence of tulips, jonquils, and other harbingers of spring. The good, true, and beautiful is visible among us. As the season moves on, other flower species appear, each bearing their unique form of blossom, each fulfilling its essential part in the survival of the plant. For without plants, there would be no life, as all creation falls back on the seed-bearing life through plants. Without flowers to produce the seed for new life would not exist. God, being the God of beauty, chooses to enhance this act of survival by gifting all of creation with the endless splash of color that gifts us with the pleasure of waltzing through the daisies. This is Sister Moira Wild for the Sisters of St. Benedict, St. Joseph, Minnesota.
0: And there you have it. Those were your meditations from the monastery. What we're going to do right now is we are going to take a quick break, and when we come back, we might have time for some music before we get into your news and weather for your 7 o'clock hour here on, for the 7 o'clock hour here on KASM.
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2: Chasm's top of the hour update. 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
3: NBC News Radio, I'm Jim Roop. President Trump says the ceasefire with Iran barely holding in place. He made the comment to reporters from the Oval Office this morning, likening the ceasefire as to being on life support. This comes after he rejected Iran's response to a U.S. proposal to end the war over the weekend. Virginia Democrats want the Supreme Court to restore a new voter-approved congressional map in an emergency filing. It comes after the state's Supreme Court blocked the map that was designed to give the party up to four new House seats. The court ruled that Democrat lawmakers did not meet the procedural requirements to place a constitutional amendment on the ballot. In a new filing, Virginia Attorney General Jay Jones says the state court overrode the will of the people. Jones also accuses the decision of violating federal law. Meantime, Republicans, by way of Alabama, scored a victory today in the Supreme Court in the ongoing redistricting battle. In a 6-3 ruling, the justices lifted a federal court's injunction against Alabama Republicans' congressional map, paving the way for it to be used in the 2026 midterms. The move gives Republicans a shot at picking up at least one extra House seat there. The conservative justices agreed to allow Alabama to remove one of the state's two majority black districts. The court leaned on its earlier decision to void Louisiana's map, saying it relied too much on race. Parts of the Gulf and southeast coasts are getting drenched today. Parts of Louisiana, Mississippi, Alabama, and Georgia have already picked up 3 to 6 inches of rain, setting the stage for additional flash flooding. NOAA's Storm Prediction Center issuing a level 1 out of 5 risk of severe thunderstorms from the Carolina coast through Florida's Atlantic coast, as well as a level 1 threat that covers the Gulf Coast from Lake Charles, Louisiana, to the western edge of the Florida Panhandle. 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
7: Slight chance for storms tonight. Otherwise, cloudy skies expected. Lows level off around 48. Winds out of the south, 8 to 15 miles per hour. Daytime highs approaching 68. Tomorrow, lots of sunshine. Lows dip down to about 41. Tomorrow night, mainly clear skies. Temperatures a bit above average Wednesday and Thursday, with highs from the upper 60s to the mid 70s. Chance for storms Thursday. From the Weatherology Weather Center, I'm meteorologist Laura Lockwood on AM 1150. KASM.
0: It's currently 67 degrees on your ARCO's Weather Center with a humidity of 25%. Got wind speeds coming out of the east at 10 miles per hour. We've got the sun setting tonight at 8:38 p.m. and rising tomorrow morning at 5:51 a.m. And that's going to do it for me here on